Well, I'd like to thank you all for coming this week. The collection boxes are at the end of the Congregational Hall.

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I figured I was ready for Cassius Clay. I said, fee, fi, fo, fum, Cassius Clay, here I come. 26, 27, 28, 29, gonna make your face look just like mine.

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0: the sorority sisters' home. 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Now you're probably wondering by now just what this song's all about. What's probably got you baffled more is what this thing here is for.
1: It's nothing.
0: It's something I learned over in England.
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0: And have a blast radio. Don't say any more or any less. Have fun, folks. Here we go. Let's start off with a little bit of Little Richard.

You enjoy listening to the Legs Up and Dancing Lady Night, now going on 26 years. And guess what? Now we just hit our 17th country that now listens to Legs Up and Dance with Lady Di. Why? Because I, Lady Di, keeps the beat of the music in your hearts for all the listeners, supported radio stations, and wherever you go, darling. Oh, sweet Sarah, no petunia. I don't want to know any

was from his album on Gene Pitney Sings Worldwide Winners way back in September 1962. And way back then, I only had 12 songs on it, but I'm telling you, oh, he just, I can't say enough about him. He's fantastic, and you all know that, too. I still have a little bit of a congestion here from my chest cold, but so please forgive me, darling. And I'm unanimous in that. Here we go with a little bit of It's Not Unusual, the one and only Mr. Tom Jones.

there you go. You know, he wrote a song for his wife, and it was played on one of its channels. It was called I Won't Crumble If You Fall. It's really dedicated to his wife, and it's really, really, very nice. In the meantime, we're going to listen to one by Vince Gill. Your request for a Look at Us. Here you go, Marianne. Look at Us by Vince Gill. Way back in

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0: 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So here we go. Please, Mr. Postman by the Marvelettes.
1: Oh, yeah.

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Oh, yeah, Lady Di was with them down in the town hall in Provincetown many years ago. Here we go with a little bit of Peggy Mouth. Please just send us out always to Paul Finisi down at Finisi's restaurant. I will follow him.

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It's just crazy. Here's one of my favorites, I Can't Help Myself, Sugar by Honey Bun by the Four Tops. Oh, yeah. Frankie Valli's birthday this week, too. I think he's 91.

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She said she loves Vince Gill. And it was nice and loud and clear. Thank heavens. We don't want any more problems with these bloody telephones, right? Or whatever it is, internet. Excuse me. Oh, sweet Sarah, I thought I would be through all of this. I even had a Z-Pack, but it's not doing any good. Or much good, shall we say. Anyway, it's a son of a gun going through the change of life at this stage of the game, darling, but I guess you have to. Oh, my heavens. Well, we're on air there with everybody, and there are no problems whatsoever. So here we go with the song. This group is called Country Angels, and I've had the request many, many times. And so a lot of new young people are coming up and repeating a lot of the old songs. So it's nice to acknowledge them as well. Too. Plus, I have several companies from England and from the United States that send me all different releases. So we'll try and help those that are young and coming up and go. Here's one called Blue Dreams by the Country Angels.

0: Lady is very good indeed. Blue Dream, by the way, is a 60s classic country music ballad that was shaped by a very soft, drifting feel of traditional country music. And she does that to this day. She's really, really lovely. She has the CD out, or the album. It's called Angels Coming Home. It's, of course, heard she known as Country Angel. It was released in 2026, and it's all country. So there you go, you country lovers. Okay?
1: Does he love me?
0: I want to know. Oh, sweet

0: in his game.
1: You know what? That actually was called the Shoop Shoop song. But it was in its kids, and it was originally recorded by Mary Clayton way back in 1963, but her version did not chart at all. But Betty Everett's version, the one you just heard, came number one on the Rhythm and Blues chart in 1964, and again in 1990 when Cher did it for her soundtrack of the movie Mermaids, which she also starred in. But Everett's version, by the way, was used in Season 3, the Episode 12 of the cartoon Tiny Toon Adventures, entitled Tiny or Toony Toon to Toony TV. Remember all that stuff? Oh, sweet Sarah. Here we go. Aretha Franklin. A little bit of China Fool.
2: Chain, chain, chain. Chain, chain,
1: chain. Way back in 1968. From her album, Lady Soul.

Chain of Fools. Oh, gosh. That was written by a guy by the name of Don Convey, and it was inspired by his memories of firsthand work in the growing up of the fields of South Carolina. So, and she made it very, very popular and re-released it several times. Now, as I said, Frankie Valli is celebrating his birthday. I think he's 91 years old, still going strong, and I think he's going to be here in Massachusetts coming in August or something like that. Check the internet and it'll tell you. But here we go with Sherry.

Oh, he was born in May 3rd, 1934, believe it or not. So he's 92 years old. I'm sorry about that. But, you know, he suffered from osteosclerosis in 1967, which forced him to stop singing. Oh, but anyway, he started back again in 1970. So he's still going strong. He's there, you know. God bless the little pretty picking soul. Speaking of God blessing, honey, here, And I Love Her by the Beatles.

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Here's a song by Anne Marie way back in 1999. Let There Be Love. 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

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I think halfway through that song, you can hear them, you know, get up a little higher and have more confidence, whatever doing. But that was with her daughter, Dawn Langstrom. And we'll play another new song this by them later on tonight. Oh, sweet Sarah. Here we go with the one and only Maurice Williams.

Sarah, let me see. I just had a little note here, so I'm going to double-check something and just to see here. And, you know, Have a Blast Radio. Everybody's hooked up, and I'm connected to both radio stations, Have a Blast Radio and Tube City Online. We're connected and still going strong. So I got to tell Baby Marine's mom that, okay, darling? In the meantime, let's do a little bit of Elvis Presley, Can't Help Falling in Love.

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1: You got it, sweetheart. We have a lot of the golden oldies. Oh, sweet Serenopa Juniors. We keep on going, honey, don't we? Yes, we
2: do. 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
0: Golden Oldies with Lady Di.
1: All the songs you know by...
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1: Thank you so much, folks. And I want to tell you, too, that CORD, that's the CAPE Organization for the Rights of the Disabled, is having a beautiful thing this weekend. This weekend, which actually is tomorrow, for a mini golf fundraiser. It's Saturday, the May 9th. It's rain or shine, by the way, from 10:30 in the morning to 2 in the afternoon at the Pirates Cove, 728 Main Street in South Yarmouth. Okay, and I think that's Route 28, too, if I'm not mistaken. But anyway, adults are $20, kids under 10 is $10, and it's Mother's Day weekend, so bring your mom, and she plays for free. And if you want to get tickets, just go to CORD, CAPECOD.org, and use it and tell them that Lady Di sent you. But anyway, take your kids and have a blast, okay, wherever you are. And I'm unanimous in that. Another public announcement is they're looking for anybody that's looking for community connections and conversation. Join the LGBTQ social group. It's a meeting that is for adults, 18 and over, for a relaxed evening of conversation, community building, and fun. It says, whether you're new to the area, hoping to make friends, or simply want to feel more connected, this is a welcoming space for you. That's Wednesday, May the 20th, and also on June the 17th at 6:30 p.m. in the Herman's Meeting Room at the Falmouth Public Library on Main Street in Falmouth. So if you need somebody there to go there yourself or need somebody, please let them know that you want to be there with them.
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1: Thanks, honey. Hey, I don't know why I love you, but I do, honey.

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Here we go, requested. And I guess, now what's her name? No, I got it right in front of me from Canada. Oh, she does this too. But anyway, this is Patsy Cline singing Three Cigarettes and an Katie Lang. Katie Lang does a great version of this too.

ago, the one and only Nina Simone. She's a great pianist and everything. You know that when she was age 12, she was doing her first performance at the classical recital at her local church. However, her parents sat in the front row, and before long, they were asked to move to the back of the hall. You mean that? To make space for white people. And Nina refused to play until her parents were returned to their original seats. That's the girl. She's a songwriter, singer, pianist, civil rights activist. She's everything, honey. But she's what a voice she has. Now, let me tell you. Here we go with a little bit of Bruce Channel and Hey Baby. At the top of the hour. Way back in 1959. Yes, honey. I want to know. 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

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Doesn't makes him look older. But he was born in September 30th, 1935. Oh, my, my. And you know, they have it as in passing away, but he is not dead at all. He's far from dead. He's fantastic. Still has that beautiful voice. Just like this couple here, Love is Strange, Mickey and Sylvia. Oh, yeah. 1956. Considered a blues song.

Here we go. We're in a request for a single yellow rose by, as I pronounce it, Isla, I-S-L-A, Isla, or Isla, or whatever the name, Grant. So I finally found it. So here we go. Let's listen to A Single Yellow Rose. She's got a big album out, too.

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So here we go with a little bit of The Sound of Silence by Simon and Garfunkel.

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Oh, here we go with a little bit. I will let you listen to this song. I've never played it before, but I've been asked to, and I heard it, and it's called If I Ever Fall in Love Again. It's a duet with Anne Murray and Kenny Rogers.

you go. It's Anne Murray, and it's Kenny Rogers. I've never heard that one before either, but she has it on a lot of her albums, I think way back in 1999 or something like that. But anyway, here we get going. We keep on going. Frankie Valli and the Four Seasons, Big Girls, Don't Cry.

0: Here we go with a little bit of Ronnie McDonald. Older women.
1: Older women.
0: Yes.
1: Are beautiful lovers.
0: That's what they say, honey.
1: I said, oh.

0: That was from her album, All Alone Am I, way back in 1963. And that particular album had 12 songs on it. Way back then, they didn't have as many as they used to, unless they did a replay or whatever they do. Okay, sweet Sarah.
1: Dirt Radio has never had it so good, because you can sing and dance every week to the oldies, with Lady Di bringing back wonderful memories.
0: Thank you so much, sweetheart. Here's an oldie. Oh, Mr. Mary Lou.

Oh boy, I'm telling you. You know, poor Ricky, he passed away in a plane crash. But poor little, his favorite song, or his number one song, I should say, was Poor Little Fool. And it sold a hot 100 singles chart for many, many years. But in his plane crash, the only one to survive with his pilot and co-pilot, six others of his band and him, they passed away. They were, it's unfortunately. We lost so many beautiful people by plane crashes, small plane crashes and so forth, back in those days, didn't they? Here we go with the Carpenters, Close to You.

One and only the Carpenters. Oh, sweet Serenope Petunias. I'm going to play one here now by Frankie Valli again. It's called Silence is Golden. And I'm going to let you listen to it. It's really, really, really pretty. Listen to it. Silence is Golden.

It's on their CD, honey. They released that in 2018. Silence. Oh, wait a minute. No, that was the different one. But I'm sorry about that. Excuse me. They released it in 2007. It's called Jersey Beat, Music and Frankie Valli and the Four Seasons. And on that particular CD or the set of CDs, there's 76 songs. So if you want to order it, you know, go to oldies.com and just tell them you want to order it. It's really great indeed. I'm telling you. So anyway, here we go with some more songs for you, honey. A little bit. Now this group here, it's two guys and a young girl, and they're young. They're young, in their 20s, I do believe. And they're doing a lot of the songs of the 50s and the 60s. And it's called Life in 3D, is the group that they call their name. But here's what they do, and a release is called Put Your Head on My Shoulder by Paul Anka. But listen to how they're interpreted for themselves.

that great? Oh, Life in 3D is what they're called. It's a little group. It's really, really, really great. And they do a lot of Somewhere Over the Rainbow, all different kinds of stuff, you know? And they had no experience. They actually learned how to arrange three-part harmony on their own, believe it or not. But they have a lot of good songs. It's just The Last Goodbye, Stay Here Longer. They do a Christmas song, And You Were the Reason, you know. It's just wonderful indeed. They're just such a great, great group. And one of them is married, happened to be married. It's one of them. It's Dylan and Natalie got married. It actually, post. I could go on and on. I'll shut up for now for that. Oh, here's Sam Cooke.

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Time. Yes, it is. I had a request for three or four times for this in the past couple of weeks, and I haven't been able to get it. But here it is. City Lights by Ray Price.

Sweet Serenopa Juniors. 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Oh, my. Where is it now? Oh, Anne Murray sings Sing High, Sing Low. I think I can sneak it in. Here we go.

0: very, you know that. First time I ever played that too.
1: Devil or angels,
2: I can't make up my mind. Which one you are? I'd like to hit the
0: hobby bees.

0: sunset we belong. 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
1: Just asked me where I was not singing with him. I was been singing all along. I guess I blended.

0: is said to be alone, darling, and I have to stop it there. I'm so sorry, but we got to get going here, honey. Oh.
1: Turn out the lights.
0: The party's over. I'll play that again some other time.
1: They say that all good things must
0: end. And they do, I tell you. I just want to say to everybody, thank you so much. I love you to pieces. And I'm

Appreciation to everybody. Thank you so much to be the armed service men and women all over the world and all our veterans. We love you. Don't forget to hug somebody today, especially your children and your pets, honey. And when you do, that's your way of just know that you're loved.

0: everybody. We love you. Bye-bye. Till next week.
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0: little bit about myself. My name is Mike. I am originally from Western Massachusetts, but I lived most of my life in Italy because my parents wanted to, you know, make things a little bit complicated for me, which is A-okay. It was a fun time. But I basically lived in Italy most of my life and then came back to the U.S. for studying in high school. And I came back with a big, big old diagnosis of ADHD. So from that moment forth, I've been really interested on neurodevelopmental conditions. And it's been a fun time to figure things out about myself and help others figure things out about themselves. And I've been working with kids with autism for the past year and a half as a behavioral tech, and it's been a blast. It's really fun to just spend every day with young ones and, you know, do what is best for them, which is relaxing and figuring out ways to communicate, which is what I'm all about.
1: What's the age range of the

0: pretty sure it's confusing.
1: Oh, absolutely. It's a crazy world out there, and it's even more confusing for a young mind to accept what's going on. But, you know, I came to this realization that there's not a lot of conversations about burnout and about balance within everybody's life. And it's definitely an important one, because not only do people who help others on their work life deal with burnout, but everybody does, because this is a community lifestyle that we live. You know, whether it's chosen family or family members of your own, you're always spinning your wheels and always having something to do with life and work and personal issues, et cetera, et cetera. So it's definitely a complicated thing. So I'm going to start off by defining what burnout is. So burnout is basically a prolonged overwhelm caused by monotonous daily activities that lack purpose on a personal level. What does that mean? It means life, in short. It is everything that you do on a daily basis that, you know, might not have as much meaning as you hope. That goes from work to family life to maybe even having problems with relationships in your life, or having problems with, you know, experiencing joy, you know, which is something I struggle with a lot. It's hard to keep your head upright with everything going on nowadays. And it's definitely important to check in with yourself, because burnout causes emotional, physical, and mental pain, which leads to stress. And stress is horrendous for your immune system, for your cardiovascular system, mental health. It leads to stress and anxiety. It raises cortisol levels, which increases blood sugar levels, and, you know, irritability, etc., etc. Changes in appetite, whether it's more or less, from binge eating to starving yourself, everything in between. It's basically a neglect of your own needs. And I love talking about this, because it's a problem that neurotypical people encounter, but it's even more pronounced in neurodevelopmental folks dealing with ADHD or autism, for example.
2: So, just on my end, you know, this is really timely. I know your profession, but this particular topic, burnout, I mean, I feel like everyone is experiencing it on a larger level. We have in current events, there's talk about, like, you know, a new sort of disease that's spreading from a cruise ship, and the you know, people are blowing it way out of proportion. And I think a certain part of that is because they want another lockdown. They want a reason to stay mm-hmm. inside. Everybody is just sick of working super hard and not being able to pay the bills.
1: Yeah,
2: it's driving them nuts. I see it a lot on my end in healthcare. The hours are really, really long. The pay is okay. Personally, I don't think it's enough. And it's just fascinating, because most of the people I work with, despite seeing the long-term effects of not living healthily, don't take good care of themselves. Everybody is strung out on caffeine, nicotine, and very little sleep. So the burnout rate is quite high.
1: Big time.
2: We're going to put on a song that I think is timely. And then I'd like you to, if it's okay, just go into depth a little bit about what your tips are for dealing with burnout and some more ideas that you brought to the table. Is that all right?
1: Absolutely. I'd love that.
2: Awesome. But you're listening to WMCBLP Greenfield. This is your incredibly honored and lucky host, Roth. You're listening to Rock Talk. I'm Roth the Bone Broth Goth. And here, the 16 toneladas. One sec.
3: Sente esse samba quente que é muito legal. 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

0: quente, é samba quente,
1: cara. All right. That was 16 toneladas. Fun. Fun, fun Portuguese cover of 16 Tons by Noriel Vilela. Back to this special episode of Rough Talk. We were just discussing burnout. I'm here with my friend Michael. Michael, what are some of the things you recommend for dealing with burnout?
2: Well, I think that the first thing to realize about burnout is that it's coming from a place of achieving perfectionism. You know, we have such high standards for ourselves on a daily basis that we can't keep up with on a regular time frame. It is a product of work. It's a product of the society that we live in. It is a product of different expectations, especially for the younger generations. I'm in my 20s right now, and you know, just the lack of experiencing mistakes and screw-ups is really affecting everybody's anxiety levels on how to deal with shortcomings. And burnout comes from high expectations of oneself, but, you know, the first step is to appreciate mistakes and appreciate the fact that not every day could be 100%. You know, and realizing when it's time to give 80% on a certain activity. And it's important to realize the difference between stress and burnout. Stress, I would define as something that is more immediate and highly detectable. But burnout is something that is slow and sinister that you can't quite put your finger on until it's too late. You know, and it's a slow process that chips away at you on a daily basis where you're not really aware of how you're taking care of yourself. Burnout is basically something that happens after you neglect your own needs, and it could cause a lot of issues within your life, between isolation or drug use, anything like that, irritability, you know, muscle pain, headaches, anything like that. And it's important to realize that if you want to help other people within your life, that you got to take care of yourself. That's the number one thing you got to do. And I think that the best way to deal with burnout is to detach from that sense of perfectionism. First things first, for sure.
1: Yeah, I think perfectionism is just such a huge obstacle on the way to fun for me personally. You know what I mean? We can take, you know, this radio show, for example. I'm not particularly good at mixing. You'll hear a lot of awkward transitions if you listen to me. I'd like to get better at it, and I chip away at it. Just because you're not instantly good at something doesn't mean you won't get better at it with time, practice, and slow, boring, tedious, steady little repetition. I remember being 13 or 14 and trying to take music lessons and being so frustrated that I didn't instantly sound good at this thing that people spend their entire lives practicing and working and getting good at. And so I just figured it wasn't worth doing.
2: Absolutely.
1: And so, yeah, I would say perfectionism is very, very dangerous obstacle that can get in the way of you having a good time, which is what I think you're here for.
2: Absolutely. I completely agree with that. I think that it's a stressful time to be alive, and more so than ever, we need to focus in on what makes us happy and what makes our community happy. Because at least for myself personally, that's the first thing that I do when I feel burnt out, is I reach out to others. But of course, it depends on how I'm feeling. Like, there's different types of relaxation and coming to terms with yourself during burnout. Sometimes it's reaching out to a friend, and sometimes it's laying on a cold tile floor. Mm. You know, there's no in-between. Or there is, actually, very much an in-between. You know, if your sense of relaxation is something a little bit more intense or working out or doing something more physical, that's your type of relaxation. And it depends on what you've been doing for the day. For example, if you've been working physically on a, you know, stressful level with your body on a daily basis, you might want to do something more still and calm. But on the other hand, if you've been working a desk job the whole day and just sitting down on a desk, you might want to get up and move. It's really, really up to the situation. And it depends person to person. But I think that another aspect that helps with burnout is building in breaks and building in fun within your daily schedule to break up that monotony. It's definitely helped me out in a lot of ways. And it's also important to remind yourself that it doesn't need to be anything big or huge or involved. You know, I remember the other night I just signed up for a random course online where there was an informational session about psilocybin therapy, and I did that on a night that had nothing else going on. I figured I needed something more stimulating for my night rather than just curling up and watching YouTube on my bed. You know, it's a learned skill for sure, because in the past I would have used my depression and my mental health as an excuse to just completely turn it in for the night, but it's important to go against what your depression is telling you, for sure. That's one thing I tell people, is to work against their first idea that they have.
1: So I'd say that's an important thing to focus in on here, is that, you know, while at the same time you're saying you need to make sure that your day is fun, make sure that you're taking time for yourself, that there's self-care within your day. You know, as somebody who's definitely been depressed before, sometimes that can be equated in my mind for just indulging my own depression. And, you know, that's, Michael, you study this stuff. And so for you, taking a course, educating yourself, you know, that's sublimation. That may be like a healthy way of dealing with these things. But what would you say for those of us that are stuck doom scrolling? You know what I mean? And just really can't get ourselves curled out of that ball in the first place. You know, it's all we can do to feed ourselves, you know, maybe clean the apartment. You know what I mean? And we get home and we're tired.
2: Yeah, yeah. I'd say for that, it's really important to start as minuscule as possible. You know, whether it's doing something for 2 minutes, it's important to get moving in a direction. And it's also important to practice gratitude on a daily basis and be thankful for every little thing that you do on a microscopic scale. I think burnout is also caused by a feeling of underappreciation within your life and feeling like you're not being listened to or not being heard or loved. And it's good to remind yourself of all the good that you do on a level that is digestible. You know, I'm not asking you to blow things out of proportion and say that you're the greatest person who's ever lived, because that's not the point. But
1: nor is it true.
2: Exactly. Exactly. It's good to be humble.
1: Well, that's a wonderful message, Michael. I think I'm going to put on some music that coincides with that. But before we hop on that, just a quick reminder that we love you. You're worthy of love. And we're all going to be okay. Here's some music.

0: little on the nose there, but that was the Chambers Brothers with I'm So Tired. I love those harmonies. I love that group. The Chambers Brothers, if you don't know, were this incredible, mostly two, but formed into a band of musicians in San Francisco. Everyone wanted them to do R&B. Everyone wanted them to do soul because of their ethnic background. They ended up making some of the most psychedelic doo-wop albums you've ever heard in your freaking life. Strongly recommended the Chambers Brothers. We're back on Rock Talk with Roth, the Bone Broth Goth, on WMCB LP. Hi, Greenfield. I love you. And we're sitting with my friend Michael. We're discussing burnout. We're discussing neurodivergence. We're discussing what to do for yourself, what to do for others. Michael, what do you... You have some more ideas about coping with burnout.
1: Yeah, definitely. I think that it's a problem that comes within the self, but can also be very much supported by other people within your life. I think that a big part of burnout is also having a lack of boundaries with people around you. And it's important to be a little bit more vocal about what your needs are and how to meet those needs within relationships, marriage, and friendships. It's good to understand what types of people in your life you could go to during these times of burnout, because some people are less and more available emotionally, and it's not a negative or a positive thing. It's just the reality of it. Some people are more susceptible to conversations involving this sort of topic, and it's important that you surround yourself with people who are able to have this sort of conversation, especially if you are friends or have family with neurodivergent tendencies. It's very important to know how to redirect the mind. Big part of what I do for work is basically distracting the mind from potentially self-destructive tendencies and self-destructive attitudes or actions. So I think that it's important to play this give and take with yourself and others to understand what is most important and least important to tackle on a day-to-day basis. Especially with autism, I feel like there is such an emphasis on trying to reduce certain behaviors when it's not really necessary. For example, if a child is flapping their hands or stimming in a vocal way and it's not destructive or distracting in an environment, why work on that?
0: For the layman out here, what is stimming?
1: Stimming is basically a behavior that is stimulating for the person with autism or ADHD, which provides comfort in moments of unrest. So that could be flapping hands, or it could be tapping feet. It could be jumping. It could be walking on your tiptoes. It could be talking or singing. It could be anything from A to Z, you know, anything that is that provides a stimulating response, you know, and it could also be something negative, like, for example, self-harm or banging your head against the wall, and or in a social setting being a little bit annoying. You know, I certainly have dealt with that in my younger years dealing with ADHD, where I would find a lot of stimulus out of being annoying, in layman's terms, you know. Can I say schmuck? Yeah, there you go.
0: Fine.
1: Yeah, all right, yeah. Acting like a schmuck sometimes, and, you know, it really does scratch that itch to be that person sometimes, and it's hard to mesh with people on a personal level when you're dealing with that internal unrest. And frankly, sometimes it's really embarrassing on a personal level to, you know, say that I am an adult and I still struggle with these types of issues. But I would say that if you want to help a neurodivergent individual, it is most important to set your priorities straight. and understand what really needs to get done first, rather than focus on what the external society might want you to work on. For example, being loud or obnoxious, whatever that means, is something that I don't tend to focus on in my sessions a lot of the time. Because what's most important is that the child or the individual feels listened to on a level that is unconditional. And of course, I do step in when things get a little rough, but it's important to let things play out for a longer time than expected. And also not placing so many barriers on this child or on anybody within the spectrum. Especially if it doesn't have any sort of negative impact on the person themselves or on the persons around them. It is just such a waste of resources, to spend time and energy focusing on an activity or an action that doesn't really have that much of a negative impact on the person or people around. And thinking about how much effort is necessary for neurodevelopmental conditions to calm themselves down, it's, in my opinion, silly to put these things forth.
0: Right. You're saying, yes, it may look strange, but it's really none, it's not hurting anyone.
1: Absolutely. That's the main thing. I think that the main issue with being neurodivergent isn't a personal problem, but it is a societal one, where it is very othering just because of other people being very judgmental and critical about how one should behave within a social setting. Which I find funny because I really get along with neurodivergent folks. I feel it strange when someone is maybe a little bit too in the line. I like a little bit of je ne sais quoi to my people,
0: Well, I'd say everyone has a little je ne sais quoi if you get it out of them. I guess just this whole concept of, there's these lines that we say over and over again, but maybe don't follow. If you don't have something nice to say, don't say it. A big one for me, someone hit me with this a couple years ago. I was on a date with someone, and I think they were like vegan or vegetarian, and I immediately started asking them about it. Just as like a get to know you icebreaker sort of thing. And she was like, it's actually no one's business what I eat. And it's very true. Like, we have all these crazy opinions. Somebody comes and tells you they're putting grape jelly on their hot dog. I mean, you'll watch six or seven people just go, "Oh my God!" You know what I mean? They're going to freak out, but who cares?
1: Yeah.
0: It has nothing to do with me. And that's a tough one, because it's fun to talk about food. Fun to have strong opinions about food, but, like, really, ultimately, doesn't matter, doesn't affect me in the slightest. I think this applies also to what you're referring to in terms of stimming.
1: Yeah.
0: It doesn't affect you. It's not about you.
1: Yeah.
0: So, why do you care?
1: I absolutely agree with that. I think that I'll pull out some Italian wisdom for this. A saying is, "I gusti non si discutono," which means tastes cannot be discussed. And, relating it to food, it's the same thing with stimming. It's like, whether you have to tap your feet or sing a song or whatever you need to do to calm down, that's fine. As long as it's not affecting the health of yourself or others, go for it. I welcome it in my sessions. And I try to tell parents as much as I can to focus in on what's really important. And, sometimes it's a little bit more involved, where it's, having a time out, perhaps, or having some time away from every activity. But sometimes it's just, taking your shoes off and taking a walk in the yard, being able to feel the grass and take it easy. It's also good to understand from a perspective of adulthood, how much we've developed as people in a sensory way, and remind yourself that these are children and they are still basically working out the internal structure of their body, and they're still working out how everything feels and works. So not giving them the opportunity to really test things out is stunting their development in a way that is detrimental. And as long as it's not impeding upon the health of the individual or other people around them, I'd say go for it. And it's definitely important to focus on somatic practices, whether it's your client or yourself. I gave warnings to my clients about wiggling in their yard before a session would happen.
0: Sorry, wiggling?
1: Yes, indeed, wiggling.
0: Like a bug.
1: Indeed, like a bug.
0: That's what I think of. Yeah. Your clients are wiggling like bugs in the yard.
1: Indeed, maybe like a worm. I'd say I'm more of a worm when it comes to wiggling,
0: oh,
1: for sure.
0: Oh, you wiggle in the yard.
1: Yes, I wiggle before sessions. I get really into it. I wiggle my arms. I wiggle my feet. I dance a little. I do some jumps. I do squats. I move my body before even interacting with my clients, because that's the way that I center myself, and that's the way that I deal with burnout. You know, I've encountered so many stressful situations at work that I realized after a long time of just hitting a wall that I needed to work on my own practices. And I, you know, taught my students on how to use their body, on how to wiggle and how to stimulate their own, you know, senses. But I realized I wasn't doing that for myself, and that didn't make any sense. Because how am I supposed to teach a calm and relaxed state when I'm not practicing it for myself? I would tell clients, like, hey, if you see me wiggling my arms in a, windmill motion outside, just don't worry about it. I'm doing my thing. Let me cook, you know? Yeah.
0: They're going to call the cops.
1: Yeah, no.
0: No one will be happy about it. I don't think they like being called it because you're not, you know, everyone I know in emergency response really would also prefer we minded our own business 99% of
1: mm-hmm.
0: the time.
1: Mm-hmm.
0: To save everyone's time, to save everyone's resources, save your tax money.
1: Mm-hmm.
0: If you see someone outside wiggling, leave them alone. Yeah,
1: let, them wiggle. Let it happen.
0: Yeah, let it be.
1: Yeah.
0: Absolutely. Well, I don't know. I think I'm just thinking of my own personal experience. I was unmedicated my whole life, and to this day, undiagnosed. So I'm still up. No one's figured out what's quite wrong with me yet. But I think, you know, I look at everything, and I look at music, and I look at what an incredible effect it's had on me.
1: Mm-hmm.
0: It really, you know, but there's two aspects of it. One, it's really, really powerful emotionally for me, and it's a good way for me to process feelings. But the second is that rhythm and melody allow me to finally focus. It's like a big
1: yes.
0: gloved hand on the back of my brain that gets me to calm down. So in my own way, that sounds to me like a stim.
1: Absolutely.
0: You know what I mean? When I hear music, I'm able to move, and I apply that all the time in my work, and anyone who's worked with me on an ambulance will tell you how annoying it is, because I'm just constantly humming or singing
1: yep.
0: or playing music the entire time.
1: Yep.
0: So I think this applies for everybody, regardless of whether you've been diagnosed with something or not. There's something out there that feels good for
1: mm-hmm.
0: your brains
1: mm-hmm.
0: and
1: Absolutely.
0: Will help you have a better work day. You know, be more productive, and doesn't hurt anyone.
1: Mm-hmm.
0: I think you could do it. Find
1: yeah.
0: something annoying, and be that.
1: Yeah, it's important to remember that we're all apes with clothing. We are animals. We are beings who strive off of really weird activities. Like, if you were to describe your day to an alien, they would look at you a little funny, and that's a good thing, because each different person has their own way to get through the day, and whether that's doing something very active or very mellow, that's your choice. And yeah, music has such a huge impact on my students. Like, there's some days where that's the only thing I could do is throw on some music and have them relax a while. I even attempted to teach meditation to a lot of my students and any type of mindfulness like that. Of course, I would make it like a play situation where it would be a little bit more stimulating for the mind of a child, like imagining a relaxing place in the woods and kind of guiding them through a natural environment by describing it to them. But wow, I've seen so much improvement even with just the improvement in mood in the moment, especially with jazz music. It's really interesting to see how even music that is catered to an older audience can have such an impact on the young minds.
0: That's a wonderful segue. Let's try some jazz music right now.
1: Absolutely.
0: It's going to be Two Sleepy People by Fats Waller on WMCB-LP Greenfield, 107.9 FM, and streaming at WMCB.net.

When I get to heaven, I'm going to shake God's hand, thank him for more blessings than one man can stand. Then I'm going to get a guitar and start a rock and roll band. Check into a swell hotel. Ain't the afterlife grand? And then I'm going to get a

Then as God is my witness, I'm getting back into show business. I'm going to open up a nightclub called the Tree of Forgiveness and forgive everybody ever done me any harm. Why, I might even invite a few choice critics, those syphilitic parasitics. Buy them a pint of Smithwick's and smother them with my charm.

Yeah, when I get to heaven, I'm gonna take that wristwatch off my arm. What are you gonna do with time after you bought the farm? And then I'm gonna go find my mom and dad. And good old brother Doug, well, I bet him and cousin Jackie are still cutting up a rug. I wanna see all my mama's sisters, 'cause that's where all the love starts. I miss them all like crazy. Bless their little hearts. And I always will remember these words my daddy said. He said, "Buddy, when you're dead, you're a dead peckerhead." I hope to prove him wrong. That is, when I get to heaven. 'Cause I'm

0: right. That was John Prine with When I Get to Heaven. I think about a 9 mile long cigarette all the time ever since I heard that song.
1: Sounds nice.
0: I hope it's real. I'm sitting here with my friend Michael, and we're having a really cool conversation about burnout, spectrum of autism, and, you know, I guess I'd like to shift it a little bit to, you know, stuff that's a little more practical for all the people that are listening that may have someone who is on the spectrum or may be difficult to deal with by, you know, our society's terms. What can you tell us about that? What are some basic, you know, plans or strategies we can have for helping keep things from escalating or things getting out of hand? Because I imagine it's tricky.
1: Yes, tricky is definitely the right word for it. I think that it is very complicated, and it changes on a daily basis, even with the same people, as we all do. You know, there's good days and there's bad days and there's medium days. But I think that I really wish I had a more solid answer for this, but I've only been doing this, you know, for maybe 4 years at this point. I think the main rule of thumb is distraction, is trying to find a way to get that one track mind off of that thought or off of that action. It's really difficult at times, and it depends student to student. You know, you could try doing one thing with a student that worked great, and it might not work at all for another one. You know, it's something that isn't standardized, unfortunately. I wish it was easier. I wish I had an easy out, but I think that a good rule of thumb is distraction and having a loose sense of activities that could possibly go well with the client. And another important thing is distinguishing between verbal and nonverbal students with autism. I think that there's a lot of overwhelm that is involved with verbal cues and verbal communication. And it's important to keep that in mind because our first instinct is to speak, when sometimes it's best to be quiet and lend a listening ear, especially in moments of overwhelm or stress.
0: Well, I mean, again, I mean, this is, I'm whatever I have, I'm undiagnosed. Just want to say that over and over again here. But, mm-hmm. I mean, that just sounds like me when I'm, you know, what I call spiraling. When something negative happens, somebody says something that upsets me. You know what I mean? Somebody mm-hmm. says something, it just gets you, and you're just angry about it, and you just sort of think on that situation over and over and over and over again. I mean, that sounds like a one-track mind.
1: Mm-hmm.
0: But at the same time, I'm listening to what you're saying, and I'm like, okay, I, you know, if I see someone in public, and maybe I, you know, I don't know them, but I don't see anyone around them, I'm not just going to, like, dangle keys and shake them or something
1: yeah,
0: like that.
1: No.
0: Like what do you what sort of methods do you use to distract someone? I mean, while still being a human being, I guess, and trying to give them the benefit of the doubt. What
1: yeah.
0: are some spots? I guess also, you know, second question: what are some signs that you know someone is having an incident?
1: Yeah, I think it once again it depends person to person. Unfortunately, I wish there was a standardized answer for this because this is what makes it so complicated and difficult for parents especially because it could be different on a day-to-day basis whether or not they're getting enough or too little stimulus or whether or not they're experiencing too much stress or too many visual factors or visual overwhelm or auditory overwhelm, you know, it's basically just a game of the senses and figuring out whether it's a lack of senses or an overwhelm of senses. And that could also be verbal or nonverbal. And it's important to really read the room socially and objectively. You know, are there any noises that are happening in the room? Are there any voices happening in the room? Are there arguments in other parts of the room that are muffled and maybe a little bit hard to hear? Is your student focusing on the window? Is there something interesting happening outside? Is there a lack of all of that? What's going on with the environment? It really depends. I had students, self-harm by banging their head against the wall, and sometimes I would, prompt them to get on the floor and feel the rug or anything like that that would redirect that stimulating activity to something a little bit more healthy. Or I would redirect them to breathe, depending on the situation, of course. And a lot of the time for my more verbal students who could understand sentences on a better level, I found it was easier to use nonverbal cues or anything not involving speech because, someone who is capable of reading and understanding and also conjuring up sentences themselves could also be overwhelmed by that activity. And keeping it very low and slow and nonverbal for them as well is important. But then again, it depends student to student. Some people react better with more verbal cues and other people react with nonverbal communication. I really do wish there was an answer for this, but I think that the answer is to really pay attention to who you're working with and really pay attention to the environment that you're working in.
0: I mean, so like most, the answer to most things is it depends,
1: mm-hmm,
0: right?
1: Mm-hmm,
0: and the older
1: mm-hmm.
0: I get, the more I learn that. And I'm not trying to, nail you down on any specifics, but I guess if you could just put yourself in the perspective, because you have a lot of experience working with these people, someone who is, very high on the spectrum,
1: mm-hmm.
0: They are having an event, they're in a mm-hmm. public space,
1: yeah,
0: and some random person sees them and is trying to comfort them.
1: Mm-hmm.
0: You know
1: mm-hmm.
0: what I mean? Is that a good thing? Is that more stimulation, like more overwhelming? Are you making the problem worse? Should you just ignore it if you see it happening, or should you try your best to lend, a hand?
1: I think this is the hardest part to accept, is that a lot of the time doing nothing is probably the best thing you can do. And it's especially important to not give the behavior that much attention if you're an outside person. And if you don't personally know the individual having some problems, because especially going up to someone new and prompting that social interaction would be very detrimental in some cases. It's good to have rapport and trust with the individual first. But I think that lending a smile and just having a non-judgmental look about you during the interaction is also a good idea. And having a completely flat face about it is a good idea as well. Trying to bring as little attention to it as possible is good sometimes. And I think that, it sounds corny. It sounds like an easy way out. But, I tell parents that that's probably the hardest part for them, is to not interact with their child when they're having a meltdown, and to provide support, of course, but doing so in a way that is not promoting the activity. And sometimes that involves ignoring the problem. Not ignoring the problem itself, but ignoring the behavior if it's not if it's not detrimental to the individual or people around them. And that action of inaction is definitely a difficult thing for most parents and caregivers to accept. Because seeing a lot of these behaviors happen is painful. And it could incite a lot of insecurity within yourself as a parent, and it could cause a lot of internal struggle with questioning your abilities as a parent and as a caregiver. And in moments like that, I would say to remind yourself of the small wins and remind yourself of how far someone has come in a period of time. You know, because autism is not linear. It is a condition that ebbed and flows. And it's really difficult to put a finger on something that is not stable. And it's difficult to track any sort of progress because it is, once again, very volatile. And it depends on so many factors. You know, whether it's environmental factors outside of our control or within our control. You know, whether it's changes within the family dynamic or changes in weather or changes in schedule. You know, small things like that that really make a big difference for individuals who are already having a hard time finding stability in life. I think that the most important thing to do in any type of situation is to listen and understand what is triggering that response and what is triggering that type of behavior, whether it's the fact that they can't get access to a certain activity or a certain food. It could be triggered by someone's scent. I remember having a client who had a lot of troubles with smells of their siblings because they were teenagers and, you know, they started wearing deodorant, and that would really, really, really bother them to the point where they wouldn't eat lunch, you know, and trying to challenge that behavior is difficult on every level, but it needs to be met with extreme patience and understanding, because kids, no matter what age they are able to absorb that sense of judgment. They're able to understand conversations. Even if they don't know the words that are being said, they could understand tone, and they could recognize their name most of the time.
0: I think everybody does.
1: Yeah, absolutely. And I think
0: things that are animals understand tone.
1: Yeah, yeah.
0: Why wouldn't a child?
1: Yeah, and I say that because I have a lot of criticisms about ABA therapy or autism behavioral analyst therapy, because it is too strict for the mind of someone with autism. And a lot of the time, unfortunately, practitioners or techs don't have the sensitivities that are necessary for this type of work. And I've had people who have supervised me in the past

0: think is totally is not what autism is.
1: Well, it sounds a lot like, you know, what you're referring to could be traced back to burnout.
0: Mm-hmm.
1: Yeah. Which yeah. It's a cycle here.
0: Yep. Yep.
1: Yeah.
0: Yeah, and I think that the biggest enemy of burnout and any type of overwhelm is approaching life and every obstacle with whimsy. I think whimsy is a definitely a hard thing to access nowadays.
1: Well, but, I hate whimsy.
0: Oh, you hate it?
1: You can't say that.
0: It's not,
1: that's
0: yeah.
1: not for me. I'm a very serious person.
0: Yeah.
1: The very serious show that we're running here.
0: Yeah, very, very serious. So
1: let's move to the next topic.
0: I see I've struck a chord.
1: We don't do that here.
0: Yeah, yeah.
1: What's whimsy?
0: I'd say whimsy is approaching life without judgment or with little judgment. And also learning how to laugh at yourself and learning how to laugh at your shortcomings. That's another thing I've been able to really enjoy working with younger kids is just how funny they are. Like, I swear I had a very young student come up to me with a fake phone. It was a plastic phone. They came up to me. They answered the phone and they looked at me dead in the eye and said, "You are on a recorded line." And I got scared, honestly. I'm like, what is going on right now?
1: I mean, you probably were.
0: Yeah, I mean, you're always on a recorded line, you know. They're in your walls.
1: I mean, that kid sounds like a wizard. He probably yeah. was recording you.
0: Yeah.
1: Yeah.
0: Yeah, big time.
1: That's good. I was... whimsy for me is like, you know, your own personal style.
0: Mm-hmm.
1: And whatever form that takes, everybody is going to get to the finish line here. You get what everybody else gets. You get a lifetime. So do it your way and have some fun with it. To me, that's what whimsy means.
0: Mm-hmm. I think we have a lot of discrepancies with timelines, especially for younger students. Just the pressure to get to the next level of your grade, for example, or get to the next level of education. There is so much pressure involving advancement that there's little intention to being where we are at the moment. Mm-hmm. And that's what my job is about, basically, is meeting people where they are and understanding what's causing the hiccups in that process. There's such an emphasis to go forward that we forget to really embrace what is happening in the moment. And that's with every type of student. I think that slowing down and understanding that time is the biggest medicine is really imperative. You know, it's really important to understand that time is the biggest factor sometimes. And there's nothing that we could do to control that, unfortunately. I wish we could press a button to have things move a bit more smoothly, but you mean, that's how it is, yeah.
1: You mean you don't like the way that time flows?
0: I hate time. I think time is the biggest plight on the planet. I think that people are too hung up on it. There's such a sense of need to be on time and you know, of course you have to be respectful of other people's
1: yeah, I like being
0: needs.
1: On time.
0: Yeah, but at the same time it's especially of someone who struggled to be on time most of their life is just like I think it's hoopla. I don't really believe in it.
1: No, being on time is okay. For some other people my age, you know, there was no texting.
0: Mm.
1: You had a watch that could tell you the time.
0: Mm-hmm.
1: But as far as appointments would go, I mean, I remember calling my buddy Matthew and being like, "Hi, Mrs. Matthew. You know, is Matthew on the phone? Matthew, come and meet me in this parking lot at 1:30. And he'd have to be there.
0: Crazy.
1: Or I'd just be sitting in a parking lot. Like, and so he would be. You know what I mean? He would take his bike.

0: you come out and meet me. And I do believe in the importance of being on time for the things that, you know, you make a commitment and you follow it out. It sounds to me like you don't hate time. You hate how we move through it. Like it's sort of a horizontal pattern. No. There's past, present, and future. And that's how we look at it.
1: Mm-hmm.
0: As opposed to it all sort of happening at once, maybe.
1: Yeah, I think the thing I hate most about time is how we characterize it. You know, if someone is a little late, you have all these feelings of hatred.
0: Yeah.
1: Of, like, disdain. Of, like, oh my gosh, this person is stepping on my toes right now.
0: Sloppy, and messy.
1: Oh my god.
0: Deserving of my contempt.
1: They're disgusting, they're people. Sick, oh my gosh.
0: And they are.
1: Yeah, absolutely. No. I'm a sick, sick person.
0: You are, and I showed up 26 minutes late to this show.
1: No, undiagnosed, there you go. But, there's also so many cultural factors to just time. I'm Italian, and, like, I believe in having a little siesta and, like, going away at this time of day and not doing anything, just eating, you know, the most human thing you could do.
0: Eating and sleeping. And the other
1: just,
0: thing.
1: Yeah, the other thing we can't mention.
0: Yeah, yeah.
1: But, gosh, there is such an emphasis on stressing kids out, in my opinion. Just, like, let's get loose with it. Let's get really, really loose with it and see where it could go, because pressure is not going to create anything good, you know, and I think that the sooner we change our ideas about meeting different expectations, the better, or, like, how much emphasis we want to put on those goals.
0: What would you say to the idea that, like, you know, pressure cookers create excellence? I mean, you look at least as a guy, you know, some of the examples of that, you know, and people are like, I want to be like Michael Jordan. You know, I want to be like Mike.
1: Yeah.
0: Any of the Michaels, really. Tyson, Jackson, you know, all these people were created in a pressure cooker. Jackson, you know, his father beating him silly. Tyson growing up in Brownsville, Brooklyn, during the 80s, and Jordan. Yeah. You know, these are all crazy men. They're absolute psychopaths. And yet they did. I mean, it's hard to deny how incredible they were at their one thing. What do you think about that idea?
1: Well,
0: how do you push against that, maybe? Because I feel like a lot of people are doing that and have that idea about their kids.
1: Yeah, which is, in my opinion, a little bit crazy. Because we're talking about adult men here, you know? We're talking about people who've had that development and have also decided to move forward in a way that they wanted to. And the biggest part is giving your child the ability to make choices for themselves, you know, no matter what it is. And I think that you could apply some pressure to some aspects of your child's life, but some shouldn't be touched. I think that a lot of my own personal development happened within the pressures of not having support. You know, in Italy, if you say you have ADHD, they just look at you like you have 16 eyes and, you know, 3 mouths.
0: Yeah.
1: You know, it was
0: like, okay, what do you want me to do about
1: exactly,
0: it?
1: Exactly. Yeah. Like,
0: lunch is at 3.
1: Yeah. Yeah, it's like, shut up, Mike. It's time for nap. Or yeah. Like, why are you talking to me during nap time? Get out of here. They don't pay me enough. Whatever. But I think that it's important to have some pressure in life, but at the same time, it's more important that the individual comes to terms with what they want first, so they could decide what to be hard on themselves about, rather than telling someone what they need to focus on, because that's not going to bring you anywhere. That's going to make your child maybe improve in the ways you want to improve, but they're not going to improve in the ways they personally want to improve on.
0: I think, yeah, I guess that's the thing, right? For every one of these examples, you know, of true greatness and excellence in a field, a pioneer, that does not prove the rule, right? It's a cognitive bias. So we have thousands of people that were also beaten by their father and told they needed to sing and they needed to dance and they needed to choreograph and did not make Thriller, you know?
1: Yeah.
0: They did not end up getting a giraffe, and they did not end up having a very, very weird later adult life either. Maybe they did. Maybe they all had that weird adult life without any of the fame or the fortune or the success.
1: Yeah.
0: You know? So that, for me, it would be nice, I guess. I don't know. You know? I agree with you very much about students. I think that it's crazy to give an 18-year-old control over thousands of dollars of student debt and the decision that they need to make for what their career is supposed to be at 18.
1: Yeah.
0: What the hell do they know?
1: Yeah, no.
0: Yeah. I wanted to be a poly... I majored in political science.
1: Yeah. Yeah.
0: It's absolutely nothing to do with what I do now.
1: Yeah.
0: It's
1: even worse in Italy, where they have you decide what type of school to go to in the 8th grade.
0: Really?
1: Yeah. We have the esame di terza media, the 8th grade exams that come up every summer and just completely demolish everybody.
0: What are your choices?
1: Your choices are, like, going to, like, a scientific school. It's called Scientifico. Or, like, a more language-based school or art school. Or medical-based school, things like that. But it branches off from that point. And if I had to make that decision when I was in the 8th grade, not at all. That's why I came to the U.S., to broaden my field of view, to, you know, have less pressure to figure things out at that age. And I can't imagine trying to conjure up any type of idea of what to do at that age. Like, I'm 15, what are you talking about? That's nuts. You know, it's archaic, and it's just what we've been doing for the longest time, but it's just what we've come to accept. And especially having a disability that wasn't really recognized in Italy was the worst and best thing that's ever happened to me. It was the worst because it was extremely difficult to go throughout my life without the supports I needed. Like, I was unmedicated for the longest time, and it was difficult for me to socially acclimate with people because of my differences. But at the same time, like, it taught me how to advocate for myself and how to be secure with who I am on a deeper level. But it's just amazing to see the differences between where I grew up and where I am now. You know, and especially where I'm at now, professionally speaking, where I'm thinking and doing things that I would never think that a teacher would be able to do. You know, I'm very blessed to be able to teach students on how to emotionally regulate. You know, I didn't even know that was an option.
0: That was not a course in my middle school, no.
1: Absolutely, no. And I think it's arguably the most important. Like, what are you going to learn if you're completely overwhelmed? What are you going to shove in your brain? Absolutely nothing. I know one thing I shoved in my brain were a lot of bad ideas about myself and, you know, a lot of self-doubt and a lot of, you know, depressing, sad thoughts about not fitting in and not being able to achieve the potential that other people have been able to address and flourish in. And it really hurts a lot to see students suffering the way I did. And that's what drives me to do my best on a daily basis. It's recognizing how difficult it is to live life on a daily basis and doing so with different creative tools that I didn't even know existed. And it's an art form of tossing everything you can at a wall and seeing what sticks. That's what I enjoy about doing the work I do now. I do more babysitting work nowadays instead of working with the ABA structure. And just the creative ways I've been able to solve problems has been so much more fruitful. You know, like, it's been a lot better to pump the brakes and go at the pace that my students want to go at rather than push them in a direction that doesn't feel natural. It's also helped to focus in on the actual problems that are occurring within sessions rather than focusing on whatever standards we have for the students that age group have set forth. Which I think it's important to have standards, but at the same time, it's more important to know at what time and what place to implement those standards at. Because too much too soon is just going to, once again, cause overwhelm, and with overwhelm, there's no space for improvement, in my mind. It's kind of like asking a crying person how they're doing. It's like, you're just going to get more wails, or you're going to get screamed at. It's like, what are you talking about?
0: Yeah.
1: I love seeing videos online of, like, people getting completely demolished by a car, and then there's always someone that goes up to them and is like,
0: Are you okay?
1: It's like, what are you doing, you know?
0: I mean,
1: the sentiment is right, but it's just, you know, a silly way to put it.
0: Absolutely.
1: Yeah.
0: Let's take a break. We're going to put on two songs. I think I have something nice to complement this one, but it's going to be the swimming song. Who does this one?
1: Oh, I have a sieve brain. I do not know. I don't remember their name, but I love this song.
0: Let's listen to it. The swimming song.

WCBLB

0: That's nice. That's Slowly by Amon Tobin. I like that song.
1: Very relaxing.
0: We're sitting here with my friend Michael. We're talking about Risenum with the Tism. Mm-hmm. And working with people on the spectrum. And, of course, for yourself, because everybody's secretly on the spectrum a little bit. Mm-hmm. And I guess that's where I just like to wrap things up. I mean, you do early childhood development. Mm-hmm. What about for people, not naming any names or taking long, hard looks in the mirror or anything like that, but people that maybe were undiagnosed, they slipped under the radar, but there is something.
1: Yeah.
0: And, you know, we're not in a position to go and really explore all of these different avenues of being. Mm-hmm. Because we're stuck here. We're now cogs in this machine. We have mortgage bills to pay, car insurance to pay, loved ones in our life that depend on us, mm-hmm. older relatives, kids, siblings, whatever you have it, our friends and family. What is some advice you have for them for regulating? We got a lot of really good stuff about avoiding burnout. I heard a lot about what you said about, you know, just expressing yourself, you know, doing things with your own particular style, having some fun, having some whimsy in your life, taking the time to do so. What else would you recommend?
1: Yeah, I would definitely recommend if you're getting diagnosed or not diagnosed or have any questions about your own status of your brain chemistry and what goes on upstairs, I'd say focus in on unmasking. And what that means is basically listening to yourself more often than not and understanding where those critical voices are coming from, you know, because those voices of not being enough or being different or being, difficult to work with are all things that we've heard externally and that we've implemented with our own lexicon. And made ourselves believe that it's coming in from ourselves when it's actually been told to us by other people. So I'd definitely focus in on what those voices are telling you and unlearn a lot. I tell people that getting a new diagnosis is a lot about learning, but a major part of it is unlearning a lot of lessons that have been told to us throughout the years. And better understanding what works best for us rather than what works best for other people. Because there is a lot of accommodating for the external world that has been taught with neurodivergence. And a lot of the time it's unnecessary, in my opinion.
0: It's necessary for something.
1: Yeah, someone, of course.
0: But not us, the individual. I feel like a lot of things are being used just to treat symptoms enough so that we can exist,
1: mm-hmm. Mm-hmm.
0: and feed into certain larger structures.
1: Yeah.
0: But that's not necessarily a fulfilling life.
1: Not at all. I find it to be extremely dull and boring and not very fruitful. I think that there's a lot of stigma surrounding ADHD and autism, around medication and not medication, but what matters at the end of the day isn't the label, it's what you decide to do to help out with those activities or help out with those stubborn thought patterns. One way that I like to describe my work is microdosing disappointment. And being able to tackle those small disappointments on a daily basis. And a practice I've been doing recently for my adult self is forgetting things at home and understanding that that's okay to forget things sometimes. You know, like,
0: it doesn't mean that you're a moron.
1: Exactly, exactly. It's just a completely...
0: Wow, that's huge.
1: Yeah, it's a lot of reframing that needs to happen within your own mind about what importance you give that certain activity that you don't quite love about yourself. Because there's a lot of things that everybody could work on, But if you're talking to yourself as if you're a sack of garbage that doesn't deserve any type of praise or reward, you're not going to get anywhere. And unfortunately, I think that that's the type of dialogue that we give ourselves as neurodivergent people. It's very negative and critical when it should be loving and accepting, even in the moments of hardship. But I think that the biggest thing you could do is focus in on what makes you happy, what makes your gears turn in a way that is smooth and healthy, something that gives you complete relaxation, something that makes your brain work in ways that is comfortable, whether that's playing chess or whether that's going out and canoeing or kayaking or swimming or laying on a tiled floor, whatever it might be, just practice it on a daily basis. And especially with ADHD, it's hard to start a task. So I would advise to do something I found in the book Atomic Habits and just allocate 5 minutes of your time, not even to starting that activity. For example, if you're trying to go to the gym more often, instead of having like a long session planned out, just plan to get to the gym and go in for 5 minutes. If you feel stressed or, you know, uncomfortable within that 5 minute period, that's good. Let that time go, you know, and once it runs out, you could get out of there, you know, but you've allocated 5 minutes to doing something that makes you feel a little bit uncomfortable and out of your comfort zone. Because it's not easy. I'll tell you this. There's no miracle cure. There's no schedule that you could follow. And sometimes actually following a schedule leads to more burnout for some people. You know, so it's difficult to figure out a solid way to deal with this. Because there is no such thing. Everybody is so vastly different. So it's good to accept that fact. That everybody is so vastly different that it's okay to be the way you are. And it's okay for you to have a lot of hardships involving regulation, emotional or professional within your scope of work. And another thing I'd like to emphasize is that you don't need a lot of time. You know, I spoke earlier about how I would regulate myself by wiggling in front of clients' houses before I would start sessions. I would do that for 5 minutes. I would literally just do some squats, jump around, wiggle my body for 5 minutes. That's all it took. But if you do 5 minutes every day, then it becomes more of a routine and more of something whimsical and fun that you could implement into your schedule with ease. Because we're not looking for perfection. We're looking for consistency. And whether that activity lasts 5 minutes or an hour, as long as you put in that work for that day, I'd say learn how to be content with that. And if you have to give even just 2% of your effort, that's fine too. Some days are like that. And you could hope that tomorrow is going to be a better day and you could give 5%. You know, start small. Start so small that it's barely visible. Because if you're going to put standards on yourself that you put to other people that don't struggle with this sort of thing, you're going to have yourself in a losing battle. And we don't want that. We already have enough losses in our daily lives with failing at connecting with people on a better level or achieving different goals at work. Life is about failure, but when it comes to personal growth, there is no such thing as failure. You know, it's what matters to you. And it's what matters to your own growth and development. It's about going against yourself and comparing yourself to the day previous. It might be better, it might be worse, but it's good to keep that in mind. Another thing I would tell people to do is really start to get doing some art. And I hope it's the worst art you've ever created. I hope it's terrible, and I hope it makes you cry. But as long as you're creating and doing something that makes you feel good, that's what you should be focusing in on. Not whether or not you're producing something of value.
0: And quality.
1: Yeah, absolutely.
0: Everyone thinks art is supposed to be great.
1: Exactly. Exactly.
0: It just is.
1: Yeah, and it's a fantastic thing, especially for, you know, I've seen a lot of students thrive in an artistic way. And there's so much that you could do involving boundaries and art. For example, I taught this one student how to draw with their sibling, you know, because a lot of the time they would have a problem with working with someone else. And it taught them what? It taught them how to work with others. It taught them how to respect other people's art and their own, you know, creations, because they would have issues with erasing the whole board entirely, even if they did a small drawing on it. And it would also include the sibling's drawing, which always, you know, got them angry, of course, because, you know, they're working on their own thing over there. But it's very small and incremental, which is what makes working with students with autism so difficult. Because a lot of the times we're used to taking bigger steps, and it's good to get used to taking very, very small steps. Because small steps are still steps, and you need to realize that those small steps might be small to you, but they're huge to other people. And it's important to have that perspective every day, every hour, every time you walk in and see someone who is struggling. And with that, I'll pass. It was wonderful to be here. Thanks for having me, Roth. It was wonderful to chat and talk about something I care about. I'd like to give a shout-out to my partners, Caro and Kirsten. Thanks for being a sport. And goodbye, Greenfield. Thanks again.
0: That was Michael with A Message of Love. You've been listening to WMCBLP 107.9 FM. It's your host, Roth the Bone Broth Goth. And we are wrapping up another episode of Rock Talk. I'm going to go enjoy this beautiful day. We love you, Greenfield. As always, take care of each other. Here's a different message of love.

0: Good to see Red.
1: I didn't know we were live.
0: We are live today. You're in a hurry. You're going to me. Music is too loud.
1: Currently live.
0: Too loud.
2: Listen, shut up for a second.
3: Calmer than you.
0: I know.
1: Absolutely.
0: What is happening, ladies and gentlemen?
1: We're live.
0: We are.
4: It's in a Griffin show.
0: We are live. We are live. It's been a couple times since we've been here live. And, you know, sometimes you just forget about things.
1: Yeah, it's we forget a lot about a lot of things.
0: It sounds like it when we walk in and hit buttons on the thing here and make sounds that we don't know what we're doing. Because, you know, things get moved and we don't know what we're doing half the time.
1: Yeah.
0: When we're not in here all the time, week to week, day to day.
1: Or you forget to check some parts of yourself when you take a walk and you happen to find a tick on yourself.
0: Stop.
1: Trying to tick on my knee right now.
0: Just walking? That's the benefits of the woods, ladies and gentlemen.
1: Living in the woods.
0: Benefits of the woods.
1: You, little parasites, you're going to stay right there for a moment.
0: Yeah, that's gross.
1: Yeah, sorry, everybody. Sorry, I wasn't expecting that. I was like, hey, that looks like a
2: thing. And that was something completely different.
0: So, what's up, dude?
1: What's happening?
0: You know, just music.
1: Just a little live.
0: Yeah.
1: A little goodness. We got some show to talk about. We got some upcoming events.
0: Upcoming events.
1: We got
0: shows.
1: All kinds of things.
0: Yeah, I would say crush that thing. You got like a quarter or a penny or anything?
1: I will find one.
0: Here you go.
1: Yep.
0: Yeah. Use that. Here.
1: I mean, I did just cut it in half.
0: That doesn't work. I'm going to edit all this out. We're killing a bug on the radio. Yeah. There are some things that are benefits to listening to live, and there's some things that are not benefits. For example, when we did the hot thing the couple of weeks with the hot sauce, that thing was fun listening to it live. When you listen to it like in a pre-recorded thing, it's still fun, but like.
1: Not 18 times over.
0: No, exactly.
1: It was a surprise to find that little friend.
0: Parasites. Parasites aren't friends, man. I don't know what kind of movies you watch with parasites. You're not supposed to stare at the egg. Don't stare at the egg, man. Don't stare at the egg. Nothing? Okay.
1: What?
0: That's easily an Aliens reference.
1: I get you, but like this is not the same thing. This is not. Aliens aren't parasites, are they?
0: Yes.
1: Xenomorphs have been classified as a parasite?
0: It takes over the host it's in. That would be a parasite.
1: Are we
0: looking for an actual?
1: It's not taking over. It's only using it as a. So it's host. An incubator. It's an incubator. It's a host. It's just an incubator.
0: Are xenomorphs
1: the parasites? Is that the question?
0: Yes. That's the question.
1: That's the question.
0: Where's the keyboard? Again. I'm telling you, man. This is why stupid people shouldn't be allowed to lean on drawers that don't hold weight. I'm going into the music, ladies and gentlemen.
1: Where's the keyboard?
0: Yeah. Oh,
1: that's a great question.
0: Where is the keyboard? Listen to Griffin Show, folks. Listen to Griffin Show. It's always new things here when you're walking in. I cannot. That's ridiculous. So I'm just going to do this instead.
1: We're live.
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2: But we're going to change our name. We're going to change our name we were talking about.
1: Yes, yeah, yeah. Because of the discussion of the thing that you had crawling on your leg.
2: Yes, right. Yeah,
1: yeah. I wonder if the name has been used before.
2: I don't think it has been.
1: But we were discussing, we were having a conversation about ticks. Yep. We were talking about ticks. Yes, would you say we were...
2: It was TikTok, I would say. It was a little TikTok.
1: A little TikTok is what they're
2: saying. I don't think that name's been used yet.
1: No, so especially with here in the woods, we got to make sure we talk about ticks.
2: Yeah,
1: so it's TikTok, man. Thanks. Join us for TikTok.
2: Should we
1: make an app for that?
2: Yeah, we should, yeah.
1: I'm totally making an app for that.
2: About safety, about ticks?
1: Yeah. You know, things like that.
2: New updates every once in a while. You get a little update called a little,
1: You could share videos.
2: Yeah, right. Share videos and update things
1: on TikTok.
2: And talk about ticks.
1: Yeah, so TikTok. I think we should do that.
2: That's awesome.
1: Blue Oyster Cult is how we started the show today, ladies and gentlemen. A little bit of Godzilla. You know that I like Godzilla action.
2: Who doesn't?
1: I try to throw that out there as much as I can. Radiohead, following things up with my Iron Lung. Nickname of... Too Many Zoos, following things up with Stand By Your Cats, Squirrel Nut Zipper with Hell. I cannot play that song enough. Absolutely love it. Real Big Fish, She's Famous Now, Soul Coughing, Disseminated. Small conversation I want to have about Real Big Fish, getting back together. That is why they're on the show today.
2: That should be a big conversation.
1: That is, I mean, I did love me some Real Big Fish. I played them a lot. I played some Goldfinger a lot. A lot of ska stuff. Oh, man. The Slackers, Stubborn All-Stars, Skinner Box. I love those dudes. I don't know how much ska. Did I play a lot of ska near you? Around you?
2: Not so much. Not so much. Not until after, 2000 maybe.
1: Okay. So, St. Paris.
2: Yeah, I remember. I know all that stuff. Yeah,
1: but you were like, no, it's not for you.
2: No.
1: You liked the Boston's. That's about
2: it. I like some stuff. I mean, I like Boston. I like Big Fish. Mm-hmm. I like, some things, but not all of it was for me. I like Goldfinger. Some songs by Goldfinger, but not all of them. Like, some things were for me, but not all of it. I mean,
1: Less Than Jake wasn't for you.
2: No, they were okay. Mm-hmm. I mean, who was it? Like, MXPX? Like, who did we see a whole bunch of them? Like, we saw a whole bunch of people that just kind of...
1: It kind of killed it for a while.
2: I was just like, I'm good. I'm good with that for a while, so... Enjoy.
1: MXPX wasn't horns, though.
2: No, they were. Yeah. That's what kind of ruined it for me. Once I heard horns, I was like, "Hey,
1: I'm sticking with that.
2: That's enjoyable."
1: Yeah.
2: Big Fish. I'll listen to them all day long. I'm glad they're getting back together.
1: Yeah,
2: that's exciting. Boston's. I'll listen to them. Like, I don't want to say every day, but
1: I mean, I could. I know I used to. I love Boston's. Love the Meeson Boston's. Radiohead. But, you know where they got their name from?
2: Fellatio.
1: No
2: CD player. I don't know.
1: No.
2: Oh, I said that wrong. I should have been CD player.
1: It's a song by Talking Heads.
2: Oh, right on.
1: Yeah, and Talking Heads wrote a song about Radiohead as a dude who could read minds from other people. That is a character from a movie who is played by Ned Ryerson. It's a long loop of things. Ned Ryerson is the bass behind.
2: Yeah, no, I got you.
1: Yeah, yeah.
2: But it's not actually Ned Ryerson, it's the actor
1: who plays Ned Ryerson, is the reason. He claimed he could pick up on people's energies, so they created a character after him in a movie, and they would nickname him Radiohead, and that's where Talking Heads got it from.
2: Hmm.
1: And so when Talking Heads had the song Radiohead was just like, that's a cool name, we're going to name our band that. So, yeah. That's where that came from. If you were not aware, I love me some Radiohead.
2: Wasn't aware of that intro. I mean, well, it's that history of their name, but I also am a fan of Radiohead. Mm. I've liked them for a long time.
1: Oh, yeah. Plastic Trees.
2: Just showing how old we are.
1: Yeah. I do want to say there is...
3: Now for something completely different.
1: Coming up, the second half for me is going to be completely different than the first half. Just because...
2: I'm very eclectic today. I'm all over the place, I would say.
1: No, for me, it's another two more genres mixed together here.
2: Bird?
1: Yeah, bird.
2: Oh,
1: it goes.
2: Don't we have some hellos to say?
1: Oh, right. Yeah. Oh, man, you are absolutely right. We have some hellos to say. Where did that go?
2: Well, first off, you were correct.
1: I'm
2: xenomorphs.
1: Oh, yeah, xenomorphs are, fundamentally parasitic.
2: And then what kind of parasite?
1: And then when asked what type of parasite is a xenomorph, it says fictional.
2: Yeah, so
1: that is what kind of species.
2: Answer.
1: Yeah, it is a fictional parasite. So Mick and Spike, we say hello. Thank you for listening.
2: Thanks for listening.
1: Which happens to be a nice little thing. They're both DJs here at WMCB.net. Mick has got a show. Spike's got a show.
2: You know who else has a show? It's Logan.
1: Logan over at the Rendezvous.
2: They're all listening right now. What up, all?
1: Thank you. Yeah, we got lots
2: of things. Thanks for tuning in.
1: Yeah, so I think...
2: Have a round on someone, I guess. I don't really know who. I'm not really putting anybody on the spot, but hey.
1: Yeah, it is now going to be a bunch of music that might be too loud for a restaurant, but by all means... I've got some bassy stuff coming up, so...
2: But I wouldn't say it's a... I mean, it's more of like a... It's like a, what's the word? Like gastropop? Is it... what's the word I'm looking for? It's
1: not what the Voo is?
2: Yeah.
1: It's a bar.
2: Oh, is it? But it's not a restaurant.
1: These are food?
2: Yeah.
1: Yeah.
2: Is it a restaurant? What's it considered?
1: It's a bar.
2: All right.
1: What do you?
2: I don't know. You're saying restaurant. I'm thinking like sit down, like, you know.
1: They have tables.
2: Yes, but like candles and like families and like.
1: They don't have a lot of lights.
2: That's what I'm saying. But like, they got windows. Come on down.
1: They use natural lighting. Listen to Griffin Show, folks. We're jerks.

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dehydrated body parts, dehydrated onion dip. 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TECHNOLOGY, it's the ultimate.

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1: Hi, you reached the Corey hotline. $4.95 a minute. Here are some words that rhyme with Corey. Glory, story, allegory, Montessori.

0: It's a Listen to Griffin Show, folks. Listen to Griffin Show, folks. I'm very excited there's not a camera in here, but I kind of at the same time kind of wish there was because of the fact of how hyped that song gets me.
1: Yeah.
0: I mean, a lot of the songs I just played right now gets me hyped. It is a very hype. Selection of high-energy songs I have.
1: Hyper-hypo.
0: I almost played Electric Cowboy today just simply because how high-energy my show is today. The first half... Gorillaz, Rock the House was what opened up the second half of the first half of the show. I like to do weird math. You know me. I'm good with numbers.
1: Yeah, right on, yeah.
0: Pop Smoke with Whoop. Whoop. After that, little Ghost Mane with Vagabond, and then Black Eyed Peas with Back to Hip Hop featuring Nas. We also had A$AP Rock with Mindful Solutionism and Benet, which I'm sure I'm butchering because it's French. And Vassar Saint-Germain, I am not good with other languages. You know that already. That's why you listen to my show. Because I'm simple. I don't know.
1: You try.
0: Yeah. Is it good to try and give the effort so they can understand that I'm trying?
1: Yes.
0: Because I
1: you
0: don't
1: You could know. Also learn it, I guess.
0: But I have submerged myself in other countries.
1: Yep.
0: Still can't speak other languages. That's why I'm good with sign languages.
1: Oh.
0: Sign languages. There's multiple languages, sign language I'm good with because I use my hands. I'm not saying I'm bad with speaking. I find that I'm actually quite fluent with some things. But
1: I'm good with words.
0: No. No. Sorry. It's the whole thing. You're just like, don't say no earlier. Yeah. I just want to say no all the time. I know it's not fun to say no to things, especially because when we're on the air, we want to keep things live and upbeat and going. I find that the energy that our show brings is a lot different than most other shows. At the same time, we are the only show, I think, with two hosts.
1: Oh, right.
0: So it's hard for people to have conversations and bring this kind of stuff.
1: Some other people bring, like, guests in here and there, don't they?
0: Yeah. I guess. But like
1: some people have phone calls.
0: But they don't have the energy that it brings two people who communicate daily on a level like
1: that. That is true.
0: Have we talked about Strains yet? Do you want to talk about Strains?
1: We can if you'd like to, man. We can.
0: Was there something you were trying to speak of and said?
1: No, nothing at all. Nothing comes to mind, but Strawberry Tie comes to mind.
0: Yeah, so that's, that's from the Heirloom Collective, yeah?
1: Correct, yeah.
0: That's flavorful. That is so light and flavorful. I really enjoy it.
1: Oh, also, we got a bunch from there, to be honest. We have the Acapulco Gold. We also have the...
0: That's a low terper, though. That's a low terper, but it's still a flavorful... Yeah.
1: We also have the Mana from there.
0: Yep.
1: That's fantastic. I got almost three.
0: The Stinger pre-rolls, the infused blueberry, infused
1: orange or tangerine.
0: No, that's Pineapple Express. That's why I got that. It's flavorful. I really enjoyed those. I will say the thing that I've been enjoying the most is a blueberry vape that has been doing some damage to me.
1: I thought that was is that public?
0: It's not public.
1: Oh,
0: it's not public, which is why I'm not saying anything else except for the fact that
1: it's tasty.
0: It's
1: blueberry.
0: That taste is spot on. It's the the vessel I want to talk about, but I can't.
1: I had a sangria vape. That was
0: that was actually pretty good.
1: Surprisingly good. Yeah. I'm not a fan of sangria, but I'm a fan of vapes, so I was like, maybe that would be pretty good.
0: I do want to talk about the levels in strawberry. So yeah, you talked about terps.
1: Yeah.
0: 4% in the 4% in the strawberry.
1: In the strawberry, 3% in the Mana.
0: Mm-hmm. 1% in the Acapulco Gold, 1.8, I think, but still, it's light.
1: Still.
0: It's a nice head high. It's not like a sleepy time. And I don't really get that a lot from sativas.
1: No.
0: So when I'm going for something, I'm looking for something high energy. I'm looking for something that's
1: I like cocaine a lot. I'm just
0: I like cocaine a lot. What's his name? Eric Clapton. Ask that guy.
1: You know, I almost played a song with Eric Clapton today, but I didn't.
0: What made you choose not to? Baby Killer?
1: No. No. That's not why. He wasn't even there, man. I don't think it was...
0: What? No, why would he...
1: Because the screen fell out of the window, man. Yeah, come on. It wasn't even him. That's terrible.
0: Yeah, I know.
1: It's yeah, no, that is
0: cute. You know me. My humor is dark humor.
1: Oh, yeah, no, absolutely. Like,
0: come on.
1: But yeah, no, you're right. But no, that's I changed my mind because I was looking for something more upbeat. So I was like, it's a good song. But I was like, oh, I'll go with this song instead. Because he was just a background guitarist. He wasn't like a vocalist or anything. So
0: got it.
1: I'll change it up. What we were talking about earlier on the way in here, we were talking about AI music earlier.
0: Oh, yeah.
1: And I was like, that's not as hard as you think. But some people were saying that, like, AI is overtaking artists. The one, I think there was an interview, one of the artists we're playing and we're a huge fan of is Prof.
0: Yeah.
1: He was saying.
0: The intro to our show.
1: Yeah, the intro to our show. I think, he was watching a video and he shared it online about someone saying that AI is overtaking music. And if you're
0: DJ Diplo.
1: If you're taking the time to write and make music still, you're pretty much wasting your time. And he was like, he's taking that personally. He's like, you gotta be kidding me. Like, there's no way I wasted time. I just made the best album of my life. You're telling me I've wasted my time. I agree. AI is helpful, but it's not like going to, it's not going to replace everything yet.
0: It's going to replace a lot of things, but you're saying the word yet at the end of that.
1: I said it's not going to replace, because, you know, some things might not make it.
0: Give me an example. What do you mean might not make it?
1: Some, like, electronic music might not need a person anymore. You might just have a button to be like, there it is. There you got to be. You want something trancy? There you go. There it is. You don't need a person anymore.
0: All right.
1: Like, that's what I mean. But, like, it might be replaced. If
0: they could do that with other instruments as well?
1: They can do it with lyrics. They can do it with beats. They can do it, I mean...
0: People's voices.
1: Yeah.
0: Words.
1: King Wilonius, if you haven't heard of him, is talented, I would say, with AI, because I think he uses AI to use his lyrics, but he's a comedian. It's a fake name, but... It's
0: a great name. Yeah, I love it.
1: King Wilonius. Look at that. Wilonius.
0: W-I-L.
1: Yeah, cannot play it on the air. Cannot play it on the air. It is fantastic.
0: That makes me think of something.
1: It's really good. But I don't know what it makes you think of.
0: Ernest P. Worrell.
1: Don't say it. I don't know what you're trying to say. But Exeronius.
0: Exeronius. Yeah. That's what it makes me think of. Exactly. Why do you do that? I'm sorry, but that's what it makes me think of.
1: His name is Wilonius, King Wilonius.
0: King Wilonius makes me think of Exeronius.
1: Yeah, I got you. Yeah,
0: same amount of syllables.
1: Yeah, no, almost. Yeah, I got you. Yeah, it actually is. Yeah, you're right.
0: It is.
1: It's not fun to say no. See, just say yes and go along with
0: no,
1: it.
0: It's right. It's yeah, the
1: know,
0: same amount.
1: I know that, man.
0: Speaking of things of saying yes and go no, have you seen any sort of the episodes from the new season of Taskmaster?
1: No.
0: It's very funny.
1: Have you seen any episodes of the last season of The Boys?
0: No.
1: It's very dark.
0: I bet it's ending. It's the last season. Yeah. It's ending.
1: Have you seen any of the new Top Gun movie?
0: Never going to watch that.
1: The new Top Gun with Liam Neeson?
0: That's Naked Gun.
1: Oh, Naked Gun. Sorry. Yeah. Sorry about that. Yeah. Sorry. Sorry.
0: If there was a camera, you could see me shaking my head.
1: Right on Mana, Strawberry.
0: 107.9 WMCB LP Greenfield.
1: Tie.
0: That's the reason. that's the reason. Man. Oh. Hey, you've got the noisy chair today.
1: I do. Yeah. Certainly.
0: Oh.
1: It's the crankster. this chair makes lots of noise. Welcome back to TikTok, everybody.
0: Yes, TikTok with us here on TikTok. That's TICK.
1: Yes.
0: TAK.
1: With lots of cranky chairs.
0: Should we do it with voices?
1: Yeah. Oh, wait. No, I'm not prepared.
0: Immediately, my mind goes to coffee talk. It's TikTok. It's TikTok. Tell us about your ticks, what the talk, you know, but at the same time, I'm also thinking lisps.
1: A lisp definitely comes to mind for TikTok for me. So I would have to be like, it's time for TikTok, folks.
0: It's TikTok time.
1: It's TikTok time. Tell us about your ticks.
0: Yes.
1: But it's got to make me... I mean, who else deals with tics? Like, what kind of voice?
0: I'm also... Unfortunately, it's people like Tourette's. That's what I'm thinking. You know, like a little...
1: That's terrible.
0: But that's not what we're talking about. We're talking about the parasite, not those type of things.
1: That is terrible.
0: You know? Listen to Griffin Show, we have... You know, we don't have a script. We just go off of things.
1: We do. We absolutely do.
0: We just walk into stuff and say things. 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

0: Jukebox. I'm not sure most of you are ready for that or at all. Jukebox Hero. Foreigner. Followed by a little Bear McCreary with Godzilla featuring Serge. I always murder his last name. Takian.
1: Just say the dude from System of the Down.
0: Yeah, System of Serge. Takian. And then that there was a little Black Hole Sun by Paul Anka. Guarantee.
1: Paul Anka. Paul Anka.
0: Scott Paul Anka. Guaranteed, it's, man. Guaranteed.
1: How much of that album is worth listening to?
0: I've only heard that song. I haven't done much more, but I'm going to give it a good listen later on.
1: Yeah. That sounds absolutely ridiculous. But it's that.
0: Yeah. It was, you were so mad.
1: At
0: you
1: the
0: were
1: first,
0: so
1: the
0: mad.
1: First for a few bars. And once the horns came in, I was like, all right, fine. There's just picking up the tempo. And the,
0: yeah, you were so mad. I don't think I've ever, like, you,
1: wow.
0: That would have been a good time for a camera. But,
1: yeah, because I was like, what?
0: I've got a lot of music, so maybe we should get back into it. But that was funny for you to be like, that's,
1: it was a good turnaround. I appreciate it.
0: You didn't expect it. But, yeah I'm going to get into something, you know, a little something different now. But, let's get back into it.
1: I did want to just point out one thing.
0: Go right ahead.
1: You can totally come and make a show here at 107.9 WMCB here in Listener Griffin. Nope. Ha, ha, ha.
0: Yeah, right.
1: 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So you can come and learn how to make a radio show if you'd like to. You can learn how to make a TV show at GCTV, same building.
0: We just go up some stairs.
1: We do stuff here. You can learn how to do stuff here, so you can do this if you'd like. At the same time, I don't know, fun messages? You got any fun messages you want to give to anyone?
0: No, just listen to music.
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anime, such as Cowboy Bebop, Trigun, and Samurai Champloo, were in constant rotation during the making of this album.

0: see your license, pal.
1: No can do. Never got one. But if you need proof of my identity, I wrote my name in my underwear. Oh, wait, these aren't mine.

0: song. Man, I love that song.
1: I mean, because November always comes.
0: It always
1: goes away. And it comes back, and it goes away. Yeah. And then it comes back. And then it goes away.
0: Rust, Monrovia.
1: And then it comes back.
0: And then it goes away. Then a little Spodiardi Dubalicious, followed by the New Deco Ensemble with Jamoko, Barrasso, and Sam Hyken. Then a little Logic with Man I Is, followed by Two to the Maytals with Fuck a Kingston with Boots Collins. And that right there was November Has Come, The Gorillaz with MF Doom. What are you laughing at over there?
1: That right there.
0: Yeah, that right there.
1: Every time.
0: Every time. Yeah, that right there. That and that one after that one. And the other one after that one. And those there. And the other ones. I'm sorry, I'm working on it. I'm trying to get it. It's fun. It's fun, man. It's my thesaurus needs to be updated, I guess. My vernacular is not very
1: current.
0: Yeah.
1: Well, it seems like it's not an issue of currency. It's just more along the lines of your filler. It's your filler. It's your go-to. You're not thinking. It's just
0: that right there.
1: Yeah.
0: And for those who really want to know, that right there was
1: every time.
0: Yep. And this one right there, and these one coming up next.
1: No, you don't ever do that. You did it once.
0: Yeah.
1: Coming up next. Yeah. We don't ever tell people what we're playing next.
0: But it's fun.
1: I don't know why. Why don't we?
0: I mean, coming up next, Andrew Dim.
1: One of them went out of here today. Listen to the show. Hoo-hoo-hoo.

0: Check me out, my name is Bracken. That's a fact. I got a mom and a dad and a yard out back. We sit by the pool and we nibble on snacks. Then we eat a big lunch and we all take naps.
1: Why'd the beach stop? Hey! Hey! I got a mask too, so give me the mic!
2: You're no doom.
1: Come on, Danger Mouse, give me that beat. Turn the bed around. Love to hear percussion.
2: You suck.
1: Turn it upside down. Love to hear.
2: I know talent. You ain't got it.
1: I wasn't done.
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0: Blong.
1: No.
0: Bling.
1: Shh. Sorry. No, there's two pianos.
0: Blong.
1: That was it. That was the last piano. That was the last piano.
2: Bling, blong.
1: Bling, dong. That's hilarious. Bringing us in, like I said, bringing us in was The Mask by Danger Doom with Prop after that. Blackout by All Things Break. And closing us out was Acres by Sam.
0: Are you doing it on purpose now?
1: What? Galatry. What?
0: Dragging my things out.
1: No, I'm just
0: making
1: reading things in front of me and trying to speak at the same time. What? What?
0: It's just,
1: I don't have a script. I'm trying to read what I'm saying and listen to you at the same time. I'm just like, what
0: I'm not saying.
1: But yes, you are. You're like, what? What is that? What are you doing? What? So I'm just trying not to misread the word at the same time.
0: Well then,
1: yes, I'm very
0: well good. Then,
1: that's our show.
0: Yeah, I mean, there wasn't anything else we wanted to talk about. Comic books.
1: We got some comic shows coming up, but not for a couple of months. We got one at the end of May,
0: which is next month.
1: Yeah, right. That's right. That's this weekend.
0: Well, depending on when you listen to the show.
1: Yeah, that's right. Yeah, that's true. That's right around the weekend. That's coming up. There's one at the end of May.
0: That's the one, and it's in May.
1: Yeah, and there's one in May, and then there's one in May. I know, and then there's one in August, and then there's two in August.
0: Yeah, those are forever away from now, so I don't want to tell too many people about
1: that
0: before the tickets sell out.
1: And then 7 September, that are way out there.
0: Did we discuss that the Ninja Turtle Godzilla comic book has come to an end after 5 issues?
1: No.
0: Because it has.
1: Oh, I don't think we have.
0: Well, that's it.
1: It was a good read.
0: I enjoyed it. It is open-ended. It does seem like they can do another story with it.
1: Oh, absolutely.
0: I hope they continue that story because of how creative it was. The thing I like about it...
1: The main takeaway?
0: Yeah. Go ahead. Say it.
1: Godzilla's a mutant.
0: Which, to me, makes sense because he looks an awfully lot like an alligator.
1: He does. But, I mean, he also kind of looks like a dinosaur. He looks like a lizard. He looks like all kinds of stuff.
0: Yeah. There's a lot of things he looks like.
1: Mutated.
0: So what made me think of that was a video recently about a dude approaching a pond, and there's an alligator in the pond. You can see his tail, and you can see his head.
1: Yeah.
0: And the alligator just picks his head up and slaps the water down and then starts to vibrate. And there's a sound that comes from it that I'm just like, hey, that sounds like
1: Godzilla.
0: I mean, not that Godzilla is a real animal or anything like that, but like when you listen to the sound and you're like, that sounds like it, that's where it came from.
1: Yeah, that's the idea that they got behind it.
0: The ripples that the animal makes within the pond is awesome.
1: It's just vibrating.
0: You can see.
1: It's intimidating. Mm. You're like, that is, nope, I'm turning
0: around. I'm
1: going
0: to leave that alone. I'm going to
1: go
0: this way.
1: The other way as quickly
0: you're
1: as possible.
0: You're older than I am by thousands of
1: years.
0: You
1: are a dinosaur.
0: Absolutely.
1: You are
0: crazy.
1: Prehistoric, yeah.
0: Yeah. And people don't think dinosaurs are still alive, but they are.
1: Oh, heck yeah, they are. Turkeys? They're everywhere, man.
0: Turkeys.
1: Dragonflies?
0: Yeah.
1: Dragonflies for sure were dinosaurs.
0: Hmm.
1: They were alive during the dinosaur era.
0: Yeah.
1: I mean,
0: and mosquitoes.
1: Right. I mean, I could make an old joke about someone there, but I don't know.
0: An old joke. Like the Jurassic Park?
1: Yeah, just an old person just tossed in there, like, oh yeah, like so and so.
0: Oh yeah. They went to school with Jesus.
1: Yeah, right. They owe him a dollar.
0: Right. That's funny
1: stuff. Electricity.
0: That is funny stuff. I think what we should do though is one of these buttons over.
1: That's the one.
0: This one.
1: Light work. Prof.
0: Mm. He's got a new album coming out.
1: Yes, he does.
0: So in case you wanted to...
1: supposed to be his best one.
0: Hopefully we can play some of it on the air.
1: Oh, yeah, hopefully. Maybe he'll play make an edited version.
0: Prof, make an edited one.
1: Please, man. Edited version.
0: You.
1: Hey, thanks a lot, folks. Thanks for tuning in.
0: Yeah, we're still growing. We're still showing. We're showing we're growing. We appreciate that here on WMCB 107.9 WMCB. As high as you can be on the radio. Forget that others.
1: Top of the dial, folks.
0: Yeah,
1: top of the dial.
0: As high as you can be on the radio.
1: Nothing higher.
0: What was the other thing we were saying for a while?
1: High.
0: Oh, showing we're growing.
1: Yeah, showing we're growing.
0: Yeah. More countries, more fans. Still getting at least 2 a day.
1: I don't know how.
0: Up next is Logan's Run. Ladies and gentlemen, Logan's Run's up next. Thank you for joining us. We'll see you next time on the Listener Driven Show 107.9.

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0: 8, 7, 6, 5, 4, 3, 2, 1. 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
1: Roger, 0J, and I feel fine.
2: Hello, everybody. You're listening to Voyager 3 with your captain, Vincent Dan Go. It's Monday evening. You've come to the right spot. We just opened up the set with Chico Hamilton's record called The Headhunters. It's not Headhunters, the classic, but this is by Chico Hamilton. And in that, we enjoyed the song Conglomerates. I believe that's what it was called. Yeah, Side 2, Conglomerates. I've talked about Chico Hamilton a handful of times on the show, and he's one of my go-to favorites. He's a drummer who explores a lot from the late 50s into the mid-late 70s, and it's pretty fun. I got a lot of new music to me that I've been exploring the last couple of weeks. We'll keep it funky as always. I'm going to try some Eras work. We're going to go old, new, super old. I guess that's the style. If you have any questions about why I'm going old, new, super old, please call me at 413-475-3958. 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

0: listening to so far, okay? As I said earlier, at the top of the hour, we started with Chico Hamilton and his song Conglomerates. Then we listened to the song Soul Freedom by Ray Fernandez. And that last track we heard, which was a cover of Sunny, and as I was listening to it, I just said out loud, because I'm training someone in the booth here tonight on WMCB LP Greenfield 107.9, Last on the Dial, First in Our Hearts. I think I've played 5 or 6 different covers of the song Sunny over the past year and a half, and that's fun. It's a great song, and apparently everybody else thinks so too. But that version was by the Young Holt Trio, and I was playing that for my super old song. Next, we're going to loop back around to an old song, okay? And I got hip to that because I bought a $4 record, the Young Holt Trio's Whack Whack album, and I remembered that that song Whack Whack is on the soundtrack to a very nostalgic, very millennial nostalgic movie. I'm curious if you know what that is. If you have any idea, you could call 413-475-3958. Next, we have an old song, not a super old song, and not a new song, but an old song called Thunder Chicken, and this is by the Mighty Imperials. I hope you like it. Old,
1: new, super old.

I know this, and you probably know this. That's the Oscillators. That song was Good News, and I'm considering that a new song. I'm not sure if everybody does or not. I think that album's like over 10 years old, but I'd say it's new compared to most things I play. So we'll all back up in time because, as I said at the top of the hour, tonight is old, new, and super new. I'm curious if anyone's been thinking of that song that I referenced. Because I didn't get any callers at 413-479-3958 on WMCBLP Greenfield while I was talking, I'll just riddle it off to you right now. I was watching a movie with a local DJ. His name is DJ Lava Dragon. He's Greenfield's youngest DJ. And we were watching a nostalgic movie from the early 90s called Harriet the Spy. And the Young Holt Trio plays a song called Whack Whack. I played it in like a couple shows ago, a couple of weeks ago. And it's fun. And it's a great if you're a 9-year-old spy running around some fictitious city, spying on your neighbors and having a great time being a kid. So as we go back in time to super old, okay, we're going to change it up with a little bit of surf rock. And here come the Ventures. We're on an adventure with some surfers.

0: Well, I hope you like that second song by the Young Holt Trio. I'm trying to go in this order that I just made up off the top of my head at the top of the hour. Tip top. Top of the charts. That I was going to make an order of operations that goes something like this. Old, new, super old. Okay. I have been remembering those things. I don't know if I've been remembering the order because they're not really in chronological order, which is what's so strange about it. I'm not sure if you've ever met someone else who has made a playlist based on old, new, super old. I think probably the traditional way might be like super old, old, new, but it's definitely been messing up my mind. But nevertheless, we're going to be experiencing a mystery sound, and this is the first mystery sound that I have recorded. DJ Lava Dragon is actually a corporate sellout, and he's been selling his sounds to one of the Mansphere podcasts. I'm not sure which one, but it seems like he's got licensing to do like a tour around the country right now with his mystery sounds. So I'm going to be looking for a new mystery sound recording artist. But in the meantime, I did record my first sound. So I hope that you enjoy it. Let's try it. Let's try to guess what that sound is.
1: Thank you.
0: Let's listen to let's listen to that again, okay?
1: Thank you.
0: Well, I hope that that wasn't too jarring on your ears. There's definitely a lot of wetness going on. And I know what the sound is, so I don't know how to riff on this. If you would like to make a guess on that 10-second clip, you could call 413-479-3958. You could message me on my email account, which is voyager3wmcb@gmail.com, because I'm associated with the radio station you're listening to right now, or the website. The radio station is WMCB 107.9, last on the dial, first in our hearts, low power. Or you could be listening to the webcast on WMCB.net. I'm going to play one song, and then I will do the reveal for you, which is me telling you what it is. Maybe we'll listen to it one more time. In the meantime, please enjoy this song, Africana, by The Propositions.

0: Okay, well, it's time for the reveal. Or let's hear it one more time, actually. I know that everybody is can't wait to hear the sound again. This is a rather wet sound, so trigger warning for anyone who likes to throw up if they hear other people eating or mouth noises, which I do myself. I'm not a big fan. This is torture for me, just so you know, and I realize that DJ Lava Dragon actually has a very difficult job, and I respect that he's a corporate sellout and is now in the manosphere of selling for a pretty penny lots of mystery sounds to the Mansphere podcast nation, and wish him luck, and I'm stuck listening to this.
1: Thank you.
0: Well, we didn't get any callers. Usually when DJ Lava Dragon uses his cute voice to reveal things, we get callers. We actually needed to install a second phone line once he started his segment, but no callers this week, and that's fine. So that was the sound of about 12 rainbow trout in a 5-gallon bucket bought and purchased and organized by the Department of Fish and Wildlife when I was helping put some trout in the Mill River in Northampton, Massachusetts. And I heard that slippity slap sound, and I figured everybody needs to hear that. I hope you're in your car right now and you had to suffer through that wet noise. All right. Well, next we're going to be listening to a brand new mystery record to me. Mystery in that I haven't heard it yet. This is a band put out by Daptone Records, which is probably my favorite label that exists in its current phase right now. This is a band called The Olympians, and I honestly have never heard anything from this band. We're going to let it rip right now with a new song to me, and I'm taking a chance because this record company has never steered me wrong. So here it goes. Let's see what we think about The Olympians. If you want to let me know what you think, you can call us here at 413-479-3958. Please enjoy.
2: Old, new, super old, super old.

Well, I do hope you've been enjoying everything you've listened to tonight. For the most part, I did keep up with the old, new, super old shtick that I brought up at the top of the hour. We were just listening to one of the stars in the orbit of the Voyager 3 nation. That was Bernard Pretty Purdy with the song Wasteland. I vaguely remember having played it before, but, you know, this could be the Bernard Pretty Purdy station for all I care. I know there's a guy on Wednesdays who has, like... I wouldn't say he's stolen my records to replay, but I would say, like, he's definitely noticed what Bernard Pretty Purdy records I have, and then he immediately buys them, doesn't care the price, doesn't care the means, and then plays song song per song back-to-back in the same order that I do. And I'm going to take that as an act of – as a compliment. I don't know if he – intends it that way, but that's how I'm gonna take it in stride, and it's a compliment to my show and my music sensibilities. So shout outs to Vernon Greenfield. That would be Vernon Greenfield on WMCB LP Greenfield. There's a DJ on there, DJ Ty from 5 to 6 on Wednesdays. So I hope you listen to a variety of shows, and if that's one of them, you can also hear that music on Mondays, and it's awesome. So anyways, I'm down to just a couple minutes. I'm gonna have us play one more song. This is by an artist that is new to me, but it's definitely not a new artist. This is from an 80s and 90s like hip-hop mixing kind of guy. His name is Gray Boy, and this song is called Singles Party, and I think it's like really fun, and it's put me in like a 90s nostalgia and chill music vibe, and I hope you like it. It's the end of my show. You've been listening to Voyager 3 with your captain, Vincent Dan Goh. Please be good to your neighbors, be good to yourself, and as always, have a good night.

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0: Greetings, Earthlings. It's an Earthy Enviro Show. I am one of your co-hosts, Dio, and I'm not in the studio with...
1: This is Glenn Ayers.
0: Hey, Glenn. As you know, every day is Earth Day, regardless of what lunacy is slithering around in our so-called federal government and the dwindling ranks of MAGA. The vast majority of the human race is still clinging to some semblance of sanity, however. The largest demonstration of that race was on the first Earth Day, April 22nd, 1970, when 20 million Americans, at the time 10% of the total population of the U.S., took to the streets, parks, and auditoriums to demonstrate against the impacts of 150 years of industrial development, which had left a growing legacy of serious human health impacts. This year, on March 28th, the second largest demonstration in history, consisting of some 8 million souls, returned to the streets on No Kings Day 3. Hashtag No Kings. Not just in support of the planet being plundered by the MAGA freak show, but also in protest of that fascist freak show and its horrific agenda. Jeremy Whalen, schoolteacher and regional superhero running for Massachusetts' 1st Congressional District, U.S. House of Reps seat, now held by Richie Neal, joins us. As always, we will also introduce you to this week's Fool on the Hill, who left the door open, those whose brains are small, as well as our various of the week segments, and our ever-present reminder that it's the climate crisis, stupid, and more. But first, it's time for...

0: Revenge of the Critters, Don't Feed the Bears. Thompson was making a few last-minute purchases at one general store before closing his place for the winter and returning to his home in Cleveland, Ohio. I met him on the store steps and we chatted for a few minutes about his plans and his pending departure. Then the talk switched to bears. The berry crop had been almost a total failure that summer of 61, and the bears had grown unusually bold in their search for food. Thompson had seen two or three around his place and remarked that they were showing less and less caution, coming close to the cabin to poke around for garbage. Quote, "I'm taking more film back to camp with me," he said. "I have some real bear pictures to show you next summer." "Don't get too close," I warned him. "They're short of food and pretty hungry. You might run into one that's looking for a fight," close quote. He nodded in agreement, but I could see that he didn't take my warning too seriously. Quote, "Any bear I've ever met," he said with a chuckle, "was a lot more afraid of me than I was of him." How the trouble started between Thompson and the bear, we'll never know, of course, but from the evidence found near the cabin and inside, we pieced together what seems like the most likely version of the affair. We concluded that the bear had paid an early morning visit while Thompson was cooking breakfast. Perhaps lured by the smell of food, as frequently happens when bears are made bold by hunger. Or maybe the man had put out scraps of food the night before, intending to bait for pictures of any bear that happened along. In any case, he had heard or seen the animal outside, maybe grabbed his camera and run outside. The rest, we figure, is history. Revenge of the Critters, Glenn. Don't feed the bears.
1: Yeah, well, you shouldn't feed the bears with yourself, obviously.
0: Definitely, definitely not. Fool on the Hill?
2: And nobody seems to like him, the fool on the hill.
0: The ranking member of the House Intelligence Committee, Democrat Representative Jim Hines of Connecticut, is this week's Fool on the Hill. It seems, quote, the Foreign Intelligence Surveillance Act that had been scheduled for a vote last week was not, Politico reported. The move gives critics of the law more time to push for reforms, including a requirement that federal agents get a warrant before searching for information on Americans. Gosh, you think? If the bill ultimately advances to the House floor, some top Democrats, including Hines, are already lobbying colleagues to vote for his malignancy's request. One House staffer who asked for anonymity to speak freely said they were surprised Hines has not pushed for concessions on FISA or other legislation in exchange for Democratic support. Surprised indeed. House Intelligence Committee, Fool on the Hill. It's all there on a blog, Enviro Show, but that's w.blogspot.com. Moving on, how about their brains were small?
3: They were big, dumb, and slow.
4: They couldn't go with the flow.
3: Their brains were small and they died.
0: While Rep. Hines may be a dino, Democrat in name only, the Repugs are more akin to the dinosaurs of old whose brains were small and they died, as in white nationalist Secretary of War Pete

praying against James Tallarico, a powerhouse Dem elected or Senate in Texas. Their prayer? Quote, I pray that God kills him, stop him by any means necessary, close quote. Tallarico is an actual Christian. Hegseth, no. Rested Development comes to mind. Go to the blog, click on the link for that, take action. Climate crisis?

0: Speaking of belief systems going awry, how about reminding self-described believers in the war against nature that it's the climate crisis, stupid? This is timely. Quote, a powerful panel of administration officials voted unanimously on Tuesday to exempt oil and gas drilling in the Gulf of Mexico from measures to protect endangered whales and other imperiled species. The panel, the Endangered Species Committee, a high-level group that is often called the God Squad because it essentially holds power to decide whether a species lives or dies, adopted the move during a brief closed-door meeting, close quote. So we got into this last week on our April Fool's show. This week, how about some pushback? Go to the blog, click on that link. Us humans aren't exempt from this disaster either. Click on that link. Quote, a new study calls for atmospheric composition and population biomarkers to be tracked alongside traditional climate indicators to better understand how gradual environmental change may influence human biology over decades. Close quote. CO2 overdose, anyone? How about pushing back on zombie biomass still coming at us in Massachusetts? Go click on that link, please. On the brighter side, we are closing in on Earth Day and Earth Week. We are already in Earth Month, when every year is Earth Year, right? Okay. No Trump, no KKK, no Fascist USA. No Trump, no KKK, no Fascist USA. Is malignancy the mad king? Hashtag no kings. Despite all his madness, is pulling out all the stops to throw our next election. Check out Rachel Maddow's interview with Senator Mark Warner on April 6th. I have the link right there on the blog regarding a scheme to declare a fake national emergency in November. Surprise! Actually, doing so would constitute a national emergency, only not the one they intended. That said, his malignancy actually did something good recently. He fired Pam Bondi, the worst attorney general in U.S. history. Some believe he was thinking that she can't be subpoenaed to testify against him regarding the Epstein files. We'll see about that. Another monster down the tube. Meanwhile, last week during No Kings Day 3, hashtag No Kings, some folks gathered in Amherst, Northampton, Orange, Mass., others all around the state, the region, across the nation, around the world, 8 million humans to say, well, no kings. Click on those links. There were a few bogus arrests during No Kings 3, one of which was of a penis. Go click on that link. That makes me think of Waffles the Clown, Glenn.
1: Yeah, yeah.
0: What if his malignancy succeeds in extending Section 702 of the FISA Act without any privacy protections? Then Stephen Miller, Cash Patel, and the FBI can continue their warrantless searches through Americans' electronic communications, and Pete Hegseth can use AI to supercharge mass surveillance of America. Click on those links. And ICE can continue filling their horrific prisons. Click on those action links. The Mad King, hashtag no kings, and his underlings are the worst thing that has ever happened to the U.S. government, not just because of their fascist policies, but also corruption

0: put the Gilded Age to shame, selling off our public lands, cashing in on the BS war, on Iran, threatening journalists with treason charges, even death for reporting the truth, payoffs to fellow felons, a long list of other corrupt transactions. There's a whole bunch of things you can click on there, and far too numerous to cover in one show. Surely you heard of his malignancy's announcement, a whole civilization will die tonight if no deal is reached with Iran. You know where that went. Nowhere. Hey, we call him the Mad King for a reason. He must be banished.
1: He has to be removed one way or another, you know, either through impeachment or through the 25th Amendment. But the guy is insane and an international embarrassment. It's gone too far.
0: Way too far. Okay, double speak of the week.
2: You're saying it's a falsehood, and our press secretary, Sean Spicer, gave alternative facts.
3: Look, alternative facts are not facts. They're falsehoods.
0: Our double speak of the week goes to the erroneously named U.S. Department of Justice. Daily Kos tells us, quote, Michael Flynn, who served as the president's national security advisor for one hot minute during the first term, before he pleaded guilty to lying to the FBI about his Russia contacts, tried to reverse his plea and got the Department of Justice to drop criminal charges and then got a pardon, still doesn't feel like he's being adequately compensated. So the administration set out to take care of that. He did get a $1.2 million taxpayer settlement with the government. This isn't a real settlement, of course, because a settlement in a lawsuit is something that's hammered out between parties with adverse interests. This is just the DOJ openly siding with Flynn, like really openly, as in a DOJ spokesman issue an official statement that the settlement helps redress historic injustice of the investigation into Russian interference in the 2016 election. Also, this cash grab is apparently just the start. Quote, the Department of Justice will continue to pursue accountability at all levels for this wrongdoing, some justice mouthpiece said. Quote, such weaponization of the federal government must never be allowed to happen again. Close quote. There it is, Glenn. A double speak.
1: Yeah, triple speak of the week.
0: All right, how about who left the door open?
4: La puerta está abierta. Who left the door open?
0: I'm not sure how creepy Elon Musk managed to evade most of our name shame segments until now, but who left the door open for this whole lot, huh? We surely had a lot to say when Elon pranced upon the stage at his malignancy's inauguration, tossing out the Nazi salute not once but twice to the adoring hordes. But now we find old news from the aptly named Department of Homeland Security. Quote, DHS has come under particular scrutiny for its style of communication, which often evokes white nationalist rhetoric and symbolism. Posts by the agency have cheered remigration, a term that far-right parties in Europe have often used to describe the forced repatriation of non-white populations, including citizens. Other posts have referred to the president's mass deportation campaign as part of an effort to defend American heritage and culture. Sound familiar, Glenn?
1: Yeah, these are leftover genetic abnormalities that are left over from a bottleneck in the human genome that occurred several thousand years ago. There was a pinch point, and these are the people that are in charge now. The worst of the worst of the worst that resulted from this bottleneck in genetic diversity. And it explains a lot why we're in the situation that we're in.
0: All right, moving on. The Embargo Show, Echo Chamber, Echo Chamber. We repeat Tipping Point's action alert on the plight of our feathered friends. Quote, a new peer-reviewed study published in Science finds that bird populations across North America are declining faster than ever, driven largely by the combined pressures of industrial agriculture and climate change. Researchers analyzing decades of data found many species are not just declining, they're declining at an increasing rate, pushing some closer to extinction. This isn't just a wildlife crisis, it's a community crisis. Birds are essential to healthy ecosystems that people depend on every day. They help control crop-damaging pests, pollinate plants, disperse seeds, and keep natural systems in balance. When bird populations collapse, it signals that ecosystems are unraveling and that the services nature provides to our communities are breaking down as well, close quote. And that alert goes on, sadly. Unfortunately, federal leadership has failed to confront these interconnected threats, and in some cases, such as the expansion of glyphosate production, has actively made them worse. The U.S. Department of Agriculture continues to subsidize and support farming systems that accelerate habitat loss and biodiversity decline. If Washington won't act, states must lead. We call on state leaders to direct their agencies to limit the most destructive forms of intensive agriculture and protect wildlife, close quote. Okay, and you can go click on an action link on that as well. And that brings us to our Critter of the Week.
5: We all are animals. We all are animals.
0: Our Critter of the Week is very much a harbinger of spring. Mass Audubon says, quote, American robins, Turdus migratorius, are one of the most familiar feathered friends in all of North America. Among the earliest avian vocalizers each spring, you can often hear them singing before dawn and late into the sunset. Their iconic red breast and yellow bill make them easy to recognize and admire, close quote. And soon enough, robins will start their mating and nesting, quote, nearly all birds will display aggressive behavior when they perceive a threat to their nest or young. Birds that nest near people, like American robins, are the most frequent assailants, harassing people, domestic animals, and other birds. Defensive behavior toward people can take the form of loud vocalizations, feigning injury, or pursuing or attacking the intruder. Birds are most aggressive towards humans during the nesting period, the interval between hatching and the young bird's departure from the nest, a span of about 2 weeks in common backyard nesters. So it's best to avoid areas where robins are nesting because, you know, revenge of the critters, Glenn.
1: Yeah, just like in the movie Birds.
0: Okay, that brings us to our quote of the week.

0: quote, "It is true that the Earth's temperatures does change a lot over millions of years. In fact, scientists believe that about 125,000 years ago, it may have been even warmer than it is right now. What is disturbing, however, is that temperatures are rising much faster now than at any time in the past 2 million years," close quote. And that's from Bernie Sanders.
1: Before we go to the interview, yes, I just wanted to mention the fact that our forest protection bills that we've been talking about on this show, well, for years now, but the ones that are going through the legislative cycle right now got reported out as a combined bill that we were not happy with. And so thanks to Senator Paul Mark from Berkshire County, our state senator out here, he introduced an amendment to the Environmental Bond Bill, Amendment Number 201, you can look it up, which is a great forest protection amendment. And if that gets incorporated into the Environmental Bond Bill, we will be celebrating here on the Enviro Show. So if you're interested in looking that up, go check out Amendment Number 201 to the Mass Ready Act, or the Governor's Environmental Bond Bill, in this session. And apparently it is being voted on this coming Wednesday. So probably not anything that can be done by our listeners prior to the vote, but we'll hopefully get that amendment adopted.
0: That's great news. We've been talking for years with him about forest protection. He's really on the ball. I think it's time we had our interview with Jeremy Whalen, who, interestingly, is the first challenger to Representative Richie Neal, who has been in office for way too long and has no respect for any of the activist community in Western Mass, and he needs to go. So please, everyone, pay attention to this interview, and when it's time to vote, I'd say push the button for Jeremy in the primary. Okay, EnviroShare listeners, we are very fortunate to have Jeremy Whalen with us, who is running against Richie Neal. As you know, Richie Neal has been with us far too long and is really disrespectful towards the activist community and his constituents. And Jeremy happens to be right on target, as you'll note from this interview. Jeremy, welcome to the show.
2: Yeah, thank you for having me, everybody. Yeah, he's been there for 37 years, and I'm 38 years old.
0: Yeah.
1: Wow.
2: Yeah, I like to throw out that little stat.
0: All right. Well, since this is an Earth Day, or Earth Month Enviro Show, we're going to be asking you a lot of questions about the environment. I'm going to start right off asking you what your position is on the climate crisis.
2: Yeah, so one of the things that we do as a campaign is try to make every situation relatable. I'm a big proponent of the Green New Deal. I think it was a miss on really marketing something that is a win-win, not only in terms of having an impact on the way in which we deal with the environment, but also creating jobs. So what I usually say is to people, well, if you don't have the incentive of just trying to save the one precious resource that we have, I don't care what Elon Musk says, we're not going to Mars anytime soon and colonizing it. We should be putting as many resources as we can on preserving this planet. But if you can't be sold on the environmental side, how about the idea that that is going to infuse money and jobs into our economy by building out this renewable energy infrastructure? And so I'm a big proponent of the Green New Deal. My opponent was the one person from the Massachusetts congressional slate to not vote for the Green New Deal. And we really need those solutions, and we needed them yesterday, to be honest. But also, you got to think about outside the box of just building out our infrastructure and what has happened in the past. Well, if we look at New York State, for instance, and others, they're taking initiatives to actually hold the corporations accountable for their polluting. So make polluters pay, and enacting federal legislation that holds the individuals that have polluted our streams and lakes and rivers and soil accountable, have that cleaned up. You can't, to a certain extent, clean up these things, but you can bring in money from these companies to help mitigate future disasters, help kind of clean up areas and really pay for the things that they've done, right? Another real big component, I was a teacher for the last 11 years. Looking critically at education, especially in a time when we have the current administration trying to deny science and enact legislation to do so, we need to be teaching our younger generations about the climate crisis that we're in. And we need to be on board in thinking about how that education translates into action. And that is through kind of comprehensive K through 12 embedded curriculum and working together to try to solve the solutions and educate our youth. And then fossil fuels. I mean, we're talking about a largely unnecessary war that has a lot of different environmental impacts as well as the lives lost right now. That has a tremendous impact on the environment. The military-industrial complex has a tremendous impact on the environment. We need to be scaling back military operations. We need to be scaling back our military in general, and we need to be phasing out those fossil fuels that come along with it. That also bleeds into the larger economy too. So those are just some things. We'll probably get into some of the nitty-gritty, but that's kind of my approach to thinking about environmentalism. It's not just thinking about building on infrastructure. It is about educating our youth. It is about holding those accountable that have polluted in the past, and it's about phasing out those fossil fuels and reducing the military-industrial complex that is getting us into this environmental disaster.
1: Hey, Jeremy, this is Glenn.
2: Yeah.
1: And I appreciate very much the fact that you've been teaching, which I consider to be, you know, one of the key public services that our country provides. At the local level, a big part of town budgets go to the school funding. 70-75% of the local budget goes to local education. And yet, at the federal level, they're talking about now getting rid of the Department of Education and let the states handle it. Well, the states are already completely overburdened with paying for local education. That's just ridiculous. Instead of spending $1.5 trillion on the military, we should be spending $1.5 trillion on education in this country and let the Pentagon hold bake sales like we do at our local schools here to raise money to buy pencils and things. But anyway, that, you know, that's my editorial opinion. I really appreciate the fact that you're a public servant. I was a public servant my entire career.
2: Thanks.
1: And I think that that is really critical to making things work, is that we have dedicated people. You may get paid less in a government job, but the rewards are that you're part of keeping society functioning. And right now,
2: sure,
1: we're in the process of dismantling the Department of Education and so many other parts that keep society functioning. And I'd like to get into this little bit about public service, because I'm not here to bash your opponent, but I see, you know, somebody who spent that long in government, in the legislature specifically, and I don't really feel like the guy's ever been a public servant. The most I know about him is that he individually raises more money from corporations, business, wealthy people, and donors than any other member of the House of Representatives in the U.S. Congress. And to me, that is his job. That's his number one job. He doesn't seem to care at all about being a public servant. He's a servant for the wealthy tycoon sector. So, you know, how do we change that kind of equation so that we have true representation and a true public servant working for the good of the people? I have never heard anything that your opponent has done that has benefited especially Western Mass.
2: Yeah, this is the crux of what we're doing as a campaign, and I appreciate the question so much, because it is, as much as it is about me and differences of ideology and fighting for things like Medicare for All or abolish ICE, or comprehensive tax reform. It's about a referendum on the political finance situation that we find ourselves in a post-Citizens United world here. Just to drop some crazy stats for you, my opponent raised $1.8 million in 2025. Of that, small contributions, we're talking about you give me $5 or $20 or $10. Of that $1.8 million, under $1,000 came from small donors. Everything else came from max out donations and the likes from large corporations. So if you're not interfacing with people, and the flip side of that is we, in half of the time, we raised like 1,200 small individual contributions. One of them came from one of my students who gives $1 a month, right? That is a person that I call and I thank. There's a real individual on the other end of that line when I give that thank you call. On the other end of his line, that's a corporation. And so what does that do? Well, when we talk about environmental initiatives, he was the one person from Massachusetts that did not sign onto the Green New Deal. A really benchmark piece of legislation that we all think about today didn't sign onto it. Why? Because the people that write his checks don't want him to do that. And he's not alone in all of this. He is one of every single individual, red or blue, that takes this money and then says that we can't have such and such, or that we need to temper our expectations. Well, our expectations are tempered because of this corporate money. And so that's why I'm really proud of what we've done. We've said from the get-go, we are going to be a lean campaign. We are not going to be able to compete against his corporate cash, but what can we do? We can inspire people. So yesterday we had 40 people knocking doors in Chicopee. We hit over 1,700 doors and 2,000 on the weekend. And we're having conversations with people because that doesn't happen in Western Massachusetts. And we haven't seen that in decades, if at all. And so that is how you combat all this. And then bringing it back to environmentalism and how that actually applies to the grassroots work that we're doing, this is something that we hear about. When you go knock on doors, you hear about the rising cost of utilities and rent and groceries and just affordability in general. And you also hear about how people are concerned about where the country is going in regards to preserving, like I said, this one precious resource that we have, and they want to leave a better world, both figuratively and literally, in the sense of environmentalism, for the next generation. And so people are in tune with that, and we're learning that, especially in Western Mass, especially in the Berkshires area, where they want to make sure that beauty is preserved. And so that is super important, and you can only do that if you're not taking the corporate money that tells us that we need to rethink what we're feeling, which is entirely appropriate as we watch this world burn down.
1: Yeah, Jeremy, another thing at the federal level is, would you be supportive of creating new national parks? Like, we have no national park in Massachusetts, although we certainly could have one in the Berkshires. That would be no problem. We could also have one around the Quabbin Reservoir area, which is has been called in the past a de facto wilderness because it is almost 100,000 acres of permanently protected land, unfortunately now being logged by the state at a loss. But still, that could be the heart of a wilderness area, and the North Quabbin area certainly would benefit tremendously from having a national park in that area, but also out in the Berkshires, and maybe also in the southeast part of the state, there could be a national park there. And those would be economic engines for the communities surrounding those areas. And would you be supportive of something like that instead of selling off all of the public assets, of actually protecting them and investing in communities and creating jobs through the recreation industry that we have here in Western Mass already?
2: Yeah, absolutely. I think that we need to be thinking proactively about protecting land. I mean, this, when I think about protecting land, I go back to Teddy Roosevelt, right? I forget exactly how many acres. I think it was over 200 million acres of land that he protected. And now we reap the rewards of those initiatives that happened on the federal level. And I myself love to go to national parks. I get into my little yellow van and I drive around, and everything from Yosemite to Acadia. And when you are at these places, you realize how important it is to preserve that land and how hard individuals work to manage that land as well. And it's not just the enter as a tourist and leave. There's forest management services that we benefit from. There are proactive ways in which we think about forest fires and preventing those. And these are all federal jobs that intersect into that preservation. And it also is a way to say hands off to corporations, because we are a large nation geographically, but also at the same time, we need to think about who actually owns that land. And we run into that all the time with pipelines and thinking of things of that nature. It's like, we really need to be thinking about the preservation of it, the management of those lands, the stewardship of those lands. And that comes with creating more national parks, because going to a national park is also marketing for environmentalism. When you go and you see, I remember the first time that I rolled into Yosemite and I saw El Capitan. It's just the grandeur of things like that, the majesty of it all. It just really anchors you into saying, yeah, this is something that we should be prioritizing as a country to preserve and protect.
1: Right. Thanks. I appreciate that. And I'm in favor of federal money coming into Massachusetts to create wilderness areas, but not money coming in to destroy our forests. Jeremy, let me ask a question about the state that we're in. Is named Massachusetts after the indigenous culture that was here upon a European invasion. But we're also here now in the center or the western part of the state. We live along the Connecticut River, which is also a tribal name, an indigenous name, Connecticut. And many of the towns in Massachusetts and many of the rivers especially are named after the native population that was here. And I'm wondering how you feel about some of the ideas having to do with restoration or rematriation of some of the areas of Massachusetts for the indigenous people that are here. I know there are a couple of nationally recognized tribes, and the Healey administration actually recognized some more native populations recently. But, you know, at the federal level, a lot can be done to restore some of the honor and respect to the native peoples. But right now, of course, in this current administration, the complete opposite. The original immigrants, that was all European immigrants. And now, you know, we treat the native people as if they're second-class citizens. So what's your position on involving Native American populations that exist today, so they have a seat at the table so that they participate in things? I mean, what Biden did with bringing in the first Native American Secretary of the Interior was fantastic, but that should be widespread, and it should be, you know, not the exception. That should be something that is standard. So what's your opinion about that?
2: Yeah, this is a really interesting one to me. There's a lot of nuances to it, and there's a lot of different stakeholders that you have to bring to the table, and I think that there are solutions. In Belchertown, where I grew up, there is an initiative on the state level with the Nipmunk Farm Conservation Alliance, and it's the rematriation of Lampson Brook Farm. And it is a really fascinating way to watch this all unfold. I've met with individuals that are supporters of the stewardship of this land. What they intend to do is give the land back to the Nipmunk. The Nipmunk were not in this area in particular for this farm, but the premise is there. It is stewardship of the land that also allows for the current farmers to continue their practices. And if they so choose to perpetual lease, if they so choose to leave, there's also a component to this that is a community farm where individuals can get food. And I think that I really like this as the example because it's working with the community, acknowledging the history of Americans, bringing them into the fold and having ownership and stewardship of that land. And I see it largely as a win-win. The individuals that are there are working together and they're continuing their practices. There is an acknowledgement of some of the stolen lands that we're on. And I also think, just being pragmatic, that people don't necessarily go back in the annals of history to think about land as stolen or these things that we are enjoying the benefits of with houses and roads and infrastructure that we build out. There's that shorter history for us saying, well, we've been here. This is my life. This is my experience. What do you mean we need to share it with individuals that had it before? I don't remember any of those people. And so it's a good way to think about rematriation and think about ways that we can do it together and in sustainable ways that's better for all of us. I largely see that as a win-win, right? It's also dispelling some preconceived notions. I think that, unfortunately, and this is true in our society, when people think of, there's a Q&A on their website, for instance, and it says, no, we are not putting a casino on this land. It's a small little farm in Belchertown, Massachusetts, right? But what people immediately go to is some of these things that they've had, these stereotypes, these assumptions that they've had in their heads of what actual land ownership of Native Americans is, which is simply not true, right? And so I'm really interested in that. I have those conversations with stakeholders there, and I think that that could be, it's one of the first, or it's the first, if it goes through, in the state. And I think that we could use that as a model for larger initiatives in ways that we could work together when it comes to rematriation.
1: All right. Well, we've been speaking with Jeremy Whalen, who's running for the U.S. House of Representatives here in Western Mass. And I'm just going to throw out one more thing, and I might edit this out of the show. I'm not sure. But the last person that ran against Richie Neal was subject to a smear campaign.
0: Right.
1: And I'm just wondering if you're anticipating that kind of dirty politics that it seems like maybe Richie Neal is known for, this kind of underhanded, dirty, sleazy politics. Anyway, are you anticipating anything like that in this campaign?
2: Yeah, we're always prepared for what could come down the line. And that's unfortunate, because when I hear stuff like that and I look at the history of previous challengers and the tactics used, I go, do you want that as your representative? When somebody goes, wow, Richard Neal, you got to be careful, he's gonna try to drag you through the mud, do you want that representing you in Congress? That is, to me, not only a failure of leadership, it's a failure of moral character. And so we've been prepared from the get-go. It's why you haven't seen real serious challengers in a while, because everybody that is in the political sphere has been waiting in the wings, and political etiquette says that they need to wait their turn because they're deathly scared of losing their political capital because of the situation that he's created. He's created an environment of fear for anybody that could challenge him. Well, I'm a different candidate, and it's a different time. Mm-hmm. I think that what you see from our campaign, we're very authentic and root and relatable. And I'll tell you, I was at the beginning of all of this, and a general consultant said, hey, you need to delete all your social media. You need to delete yourself off the internet because he's going to come and try to get you. And I go, no. I go, I can stand by everything that I've done in my life. I've been a public school teacher for the last 11 years, and I was working in community media before that. And I love the legacy that I've had. So if he wants to come and scrutinize or pick pieces out of my past, well, one, his entire record is in the public eye in FEC reports and all the corporate money that he takes and the way in which he votes. So let him come at me, because the other thing is, I'm not going to take anything lying down. I am someone that, I think that what happened in the previous rendition with his previous challenger, we were at a different time, and he took a dignified route, and I can't blame him for it. Instead of going low or fighting back, he kind of made it into a regal response that was filled with dignity, and especially at a time in which his opponent was, Richie Neal, was being undignified, but that it still sank its teeth in. That narrative still held, and he lost a lot of traction that he was building. I'm not that guy. If you come after me and my moral character and all the things that I've done in the classroom for my community, or you attack my family, it's game on. And I am not going to take that sitting down, and I'm going to point out that tactic that you are using and show that you've done that in the past. And so I think people get that too. That's something that I hear from a lot of people. They didn't like the strategies that he employed because, quite frankly, it's lazy. And it's a way in which, and rather than campaign, you just try to land low blows and take shortcuts as a result. And we're putting in the hard work. And I'm doing it my authentic self. So that's an armor in all of this. When I can sit there and be my true self, then anything that comes at me, I can tell it like it is. And I'm always real transparent and honest about it. And so.
1: Excellent.
2: Yeah.
0: There it is. Yeah.
1: Excellent. And so, Jeremy, before we go, can you tell folks how to follow your campaign, how to get involved if they're interested in supporting you either financially or, you know, the best thing is boots on the ground. The ground game is the most important thing. And so can you tell folks how they can find you on your online presence, how they can follow you, and how they can get involved?
2: Yeah, absolutely. So WhalenForCongressMA.com, WhalenFor Congress, CongressMA, as in Massachusetts, .com. WhalenForCongressMA.com. There are events that we do. We're just knocking doors this weekend. We do town halls. We do house parties. Postcarding is big. We'll set you up with a stack of postcards, and you can write. And you can write on anything that you want, issues that are important to you. Environmental issues, people write about that all the time. There's also our Act Blue is right on the website as well. We're doing this grassroots style with a lot of help from individuals across this district and beyond, with small donations and saying no to the corporate money that's got us in this mess to begin with. And any way in which you can translate this frustration that belies all of us on the current administration and otherwise into action, that's what we've been doing. I'm really proud of my team. And yeah, please get involved. The contact form goes right to me, and I will get right back to you and reply right back to you. So that responsiveness, something that we don't have, is super important as well.
0: Yeah. Guess who shows up at No Kings rallies?
2: And we were at 9 of them. We were at 9 of them myself. We had to campaign at 22 on the last one with 30 volunteers at them.
0: Excellent.
1: All right. Well, Jeremy, I just want to thank you first for being on the show, and second for doing an amazing thing, and that's trying to unseat a totally entrenched, crusted over barnacle on the legislature.
2: Ooh, that's a good one.
1: Hopefully we can scrape him off and we can have someone, you know, new who really does understand the community. And so really, thanks for being on the show and good luck with the campaign. We are definitely individually, we're supporting you, and we hope that our listeners will check out your campaign and get involved.
0: Thanks, Jeremy.
2: Yeah, thank you. And thank you for having these discussions. It's so important to be informed. Information leads to advocacy, and advocacy leads to action. That's what I say. And you're perfect examples of how we can do this together and find interest and joy in doing so. So thanks for having me, and I appreciate it.
0: Great, and we'd love to have you back on the show.
2: Yeah, anytime.
1: Yeah, we'll have you back for the celebration party.
0: Yes.
2: Yeah, let's do it.
1: Okay. Thank you.
2: Yep, see you later.
0: So, Glenn, what did you think about that?
1: Well, you know, I'm always in favor of some fresh outlooks and fresh approaches to things, and we all know that Richie Neal is the biggest money bag in the U.S. House of Representatives. He raises more money from special interests and industry lobbyists than any other representative. And there's something wrong there. There is something really wrong. You know, he doesn't represent us. He represents money. And yeah, I understand that there's a lot of corruption in the government, but let's get rid of at least part of it and replace some guy who should have been unelected a long time ago.
0: And he has such disrespect for voters. I hear endless stories of activists trying to meet with him. And even if they do manage to get a meeting, he's just very flippant and totally disrespectful.
1: He does not care at all about the local issues in Massachusetts. He doesn't. All he cares about is making sure that his donors, you know, his rich benefactors get their way in Congress, and that's just wrong.
0: Yep. It's time for new blood. Okay, now onto the bus stop billboard, and we remind Wire Show listeners that the very top of the billboard has all the actions daily, weekly, that dealing with what's going on in Washington. It's all there. And a lot of that is done by other groups, and a lot of good work has gone into listing all those events, and there's a lot, a whole lot. So let's move down to Saturday, April 18th, 10 a.m. to 12 p.m., Power of Forests and Water, Creating Rain and the Global Circulation Moisture. It's part of a new MIDI conference series, Protect and Restore Ecosystems to Cool the Planet. And taking place on Saturdays, go to the blog and learn more about that.
1: All right, on Tuesday, April 21st at 10:30 a.m., it's We the People, Not Data Centers. And this is all about the rapid proliferation of data centers and the cost of the environment and threat to democracy. So there'll be a conference happening and demanding a moratorium on new data centers. So that's going to be happening in Washington, D.C., and there's a link on the blog for that.
0: And then Earth Day, which is Wednesday, April 22nd, 6 p.m., screening of Microplastics Madness. It's a terrific family-friendly film on the impacts of plastic waste, and that's going to be at the Leverett Crafts and Arts Center, 13 Montague Road in Leverett, Mass.
1: All right, I'm going to maybe take my plastic spoon that's embedded in my brain and check that out. Wednesday, April 22nd, also Earth Day. You can join the UU Ministry for an Earth Day worship ritual that celebrates the sentience that surrounds us in loving memory of Dr. Jane Goodall. So check that out. The earth is full of creatures who are both sentient and capable of feeling, and sapient, capable of complex thinking, according to Dr. Goodall. So go to the blog, click on that link.
0: Yeah, great. Thursday, April 23rd from 8 to 10 a.m. in the morning, DICE Citizens Bank Coalition, as I was talking about, but this is a major protest at the bank's corporate annual meeting at their headquarters in Providence, Rhode Island. So you can sign up for that on the blog.
1: And Wednesday, April 29th, 4 to 5 p.m., it's bird-friendly spring Q&A with American Bird Conservancy experts. And they'll be talking about all different kinds of birds, like the migratory birds, the wood thrush, and the ruby-throated hummingbird, and the western tanager. And they're all returning and breeding right now. So what do we need to do to ensure that these birds survive? Go to the blog, click on that link.
0: So Friday, May 1st, May Day, all day, join with unions as allies to protest on that date. Indivisible Massachusetts Coalition suggests arranging field trips, ride shares to Maine large events in Boston, Worcester, and Holyoke to show solidarity in large numbers rather than small events like hashtag No Kings. And there can be a message of this event. Go to the blog, click on that. So we're coming up on May Day, Glenn.
1: May Day, May Day. May Day. Yeah, really. Yeah, well, I'm just going to say it is going to be May Day, but remember to listen to your mother.
0: That's right. Okay, this is Theo saying adios. Till next time.
1: And I'm Glenn Ayers. Get out and enjoy nature.
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0: 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And in about 2 weeks, you'll be able to hear all our archives. 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Fridays at 9. And in May, we'll have a whole new schedule, different places. You may even catch us a couple times a week. We're not sure yet, but listen in. We've been on here for decades, and there's two co-hosts, and one of them is Peter Trzynski out there in Leiden.
1: And the other one is Paul Richmond out there in Wendell. So we got the bases covered at the county anyway, if not the world, right, Paul?
0: Yeah, so Peter, one thing I was thinking about is I just can't believe anymore that anybody is surprised at what Trump does or that he says or doesn't follow any of the protocol or any of the rules. I mean, I don't know if you saw this most recent thing of he's decided, you know, we don't have health care, there's no money for stuff. They want to cut Medicaid for the things, but he's going to spend, he said at first, $1 million to paint the Washington pool there, you know, the thing. And now it's $13 million all of a sudden they say it's going to cost. So it's gone up like almost 13 times. You know, where's that money? And everybody says that he was supposed to ask, just like taking down the East Wing, these things were painted and made a certain way because the designer had it. That way in terms of that color, and there's a protocol about asking someone, and all of a sudden they're going, well, he never asked, and now we have to do a lawsuit, and everyone's acting like, how come he didn't do it? It's like, have you been paying attention for the last 4 years? I mean, he doesn't ask anybody. I mean, when does this sink in to anybody? And once again, where is Congress?
1: Well, I'd like to know where the hell this money is coming from. And, how, you know, is it earmarked for certain other things and he's fooling around with the budget? Or was there a special pool, pool renovation budget, you know, that was proposed to Congress? I mean, it's Congress that, particularly the House of Representatives, that section of the legislature that controls the purse strings. Where the hell are they, why are they allowing this to happen?
0: Well, again, that's what I said. I think that they said there's a lawsuit saying they were never maybe even asked.
1: Well, if it comes to the lawsuit that he's already gutted the DOJ, he's got an assistant attorney general, or, you know, to replace Pam Bondi, and this guy is worse than Pam Bondi is. He's, by, you know, saying that everybody is a Trump hater and all this other stuff, and that everybody's picking on Donald Trump, and it's had more people quit because they have no moral standards any longer at the Department of Justice. I mean, it's like he has fired generals and made everyone in his governmental structure a sycophant to his foolishness. I mean, nobody's calling him on it. Nobody's stopping him. Just like the country of Israel, nobody stops them on their atrocities, and nobody's stopping Donald Trump and his kleptocracy.
0: And the first thing he said, I think, when he came into office was, oh, okay, we're done with the Epstein files because that was with Bondi.
1: Uh-huh. Yeah. I mean, he makes these edicts, and everybody seems to go along except the usual 30 or so House of Representatives and a few odd senators, okay, I'm looking at something here. Okay, I'm sorry. I got my thought got interrupted, but, you know, like, okay, so he gets rid of one atrocious DOJ superintendent, you know, and then hires one that's even worse, you know, or appoints one. And everything else is by edict, presidential order. I mean, look at the murder that we're perpetrating in the Pacific and down in the Caribbean by bombing basically fishermen. It's been proven time and again, these are not all dope smugglers or drug smugglers coming to the United States. You know, a significant number have had families in Mexico and other places that have said, no, these people were not drug runners. These people were fishermen, tuna fishermen. So what the hell gives? You know?
0: I know. Well, it's again, it's all done without evidence. It's all done without, I mean, it goes back to we've been doing this. I mean, when you talk about, you know, there was weapons of mass destruction for us to go into Iraq, there was none. I mean, you know, the evidence was presumed, right? And he's only just continuing all this. When I see the news, I sort of feel like they're definitely, I guess the term is, you know, they've stated now gaslighting, where you go, okay, you're stating it as if, geez, you're all amazed that he didn't ask Congress to do it or not, you know what I mean? And it's like, what do you mean? This has been happening on every single one. Where is Congress? They're not even paying attention, it doesn't seem like.
1: I don't understand what's going on, you know, any longer. I can't understand why there is a troop buildup in the Iran conflab, like he's going to attack Iran with a land war, and they're sliding back into it, apparently, you know. At the same time, he's saying, you know, they offered kind of a peace agreement, which is negotiable. I mean, it was, you know, not a bad deal. I mean, why should they ask for the release of the billions of dollars in U.S. banks that Iran placed there for safekeeping, right? And we've sanctioned them to the point where they're not getting medical supplies and this, that, and the other thing that are necessary to run a country. And all they're saying is, okay, give us relief sanctions and our money back, and we'll discuss the nuclear issue after those things are accomplished, you know, with open negotiations. Well, and you know, let's have a ceasefire, but not a ceasefire, a permanent peace. Why are you attacking us? We'll have a, you know, it seems to be highly reasonable, but we have no diplomats, Paul. We've got real estate agents. And when I mention real estate agents, are you aware of the big demonstrations in New York City this weekend in front of the synagogue that the police wouldn't allow them to get anywhere close to the synagogue because a lot of Jewish Americans are even PO'd at this, that they're selling land in the West Bank and Gaza Strip, you know, homes that formerly belonged to Palestinians, and particularly in the West Bank, you know, as a real estate deal. You know, brokers are coming over and offering them to the, you know, to the congregation at certain synagogues in New York City.
0: Well, and they've been doing this for a while, but there was a demonstration against it.
1: Yeah, and of course, who's out there stopping the demonstration? New York City Police Department. Why? Why? You know, because, you know, it's something to do with Palestine, the rights, the rights and privileges of Palestinians, or lack thereof. My goodness, you know, it's pretty disgusting, you know, that we're tied at the hip with this despicable country that commits genocide and murders babies, and now is, you know, persecuting religious artifacts and desecrating cemeteries, bulldozing Muslim cemeteries. I mean, come on. Can you imagine any other country in the world attacking a synagogue or destroying a Jewish cemetery? The hue and cry that would go up and the number of court cases and this, that, and the other thing, and yet these sons of guns go out there and do it as a matter of routine? Well, it's disgusting to me.
0: Yeah, also, just to go back to, Trump, just to remind, I think everybody who's been paying attention knows that Trump ripped up a deal that Obama had that had nuclear regulations, and that they agreed to. And now, he initially, when he first had a first agreement before they were doing it, when they were in negotiations before they bombed them during the negotiations, they had gotten a little bit better deal, and they were there negotiating. So when people say, oh, Iran's not willing to negotiate, it's like, no, they've negotiated a number of times. And what would you do if every time you're in negotiations you get bombed during negotiations, or Israel sends in and does its assassinations of the people who were negotiating?
1: Look at the farce that's taking place in Lebanon. You know, President

0: part where I don't really. When are people going to see the big through the, you know, bloviating or the whole aspect of acting like, you know, you're in charge, like I'm telling you that the whole deal is rotten. You know what I mean? It's like, well, you know, like you said, when you're negotiating over something that's, I'm getting a little feedback there. You're negotiating over, you're going through the points. You're not discussing everything. You know, you're not saying the 15 points that they're all garbage. You're talking about each of them or something, you know?
1: Yeah, yeah. Well, here's something that is interesting and could possibly be looked at as a positive. Tulsi Gabbard has finally opened her mouth as part of the unknown advisor to the president, because she's been kind of put on the back burner. But you recall how many years ago even I brought up the aspect of U.S.-funded bio labs and bio labs for weapons use, particularly in the state of Georgia, not state of the United States, but the country of Georgia, and various other places, from a report that I saw in a Bulgarian newspaper that I followed through on. Well, you know, Russia has raised these concerns about Pentagon-based biological laboratories in the Ukraine and elsewhere, and you know, the Russians have said that this involves military research. Well, finally, the United States is kind of opening up this bag of tricks, because everybody that, all the scientists that seem to work in these foreign countries on biolab weaponry have diplomatic immunity, so they don't have to answer any questions or anything and can't be arrested or interrogated or anything else, you see. And so they've been getting away with this stuff. And, you know, you start looking at the number of, well, let's say tick-borne illnesses, for example, or COVID-19, or now we got a hantavirus scare, Amazonian hantavirus scare, which we never even had in the United States before. Like, is this stuff that's being manufactured, to, you know, by our own government, you know, and escaping or being released as a pest in the United States of America? We're not beyond doing this, you know. And it's of some concern, so it's refreshing to me to see that at least somebody's got their eye open on this and may even do some investigation. It may be a positive.
0: So she was actually responding and saying that this was happening?
1: Well, yeah. Yeah, she said that the U.S. has launched a probe into, well, let me see here in my notes, a probe into more than 120 American-funded biological laboratories abroad, including the Ukraine, and we know that the Ukraine had many of them.
0: Wait a minute. Isn't this kind of a funny thing? I mean, it's like, we're going to launch an investigation into them. Who?
1: Right.
0: If our military is doing it, and the stories came out during COVID that we actually did. That's why they were going after Fauci, what he knew, that lab in China was a dual lab.
1: Well, precisely, and that's why I'm saying that this could be a bit of good news, without them even possibly realizing it, because they might be digging the dirt and just trying to point the finger elsewhere when it comes back and points directly at them. You know,
0: I know, because I was just going to say, what do you mean you're going to, I wonder who's doing this. It's like, what do you mean? Is anybody watching the person, the right hand and the left hand? I mean, what's going on here? You don't know that? I mean, does this go back to the black budgets where nobody knows where the money goes for the military?
1: Well, that's true. I mean, nobody knows where the black money goes and the escapades of the CIA and the other secret groups that are always fomenting some kind of conflab in the world. I mean, you know what's going on right now in Sahel, the sub-Saharan African countries of Niger, Mali, and Burkina Faso, where they have unified their militaries and unified their economies, and are posing a threat to their former colonial master, France, you see, and, are going to keep the resources for themselves and profit from these things in a, you know, making quite a movement there in the Sahel regions of Africa. Well, CENTCOM does not like that. Southern Command does not like that. And so what gets fomented? An Al-Qaeda-like organization among the Tuaregs of the

0: northern Mali and northern Niger, and you've got the what do you got? The so-called civil war, in which the capitals of these cities have had damage done to them by munitions, etc., uniforms and trucks supplied by guess who? France and the United States.
1: That's another one of how many, I mean, it goes back to, you know, you being a history person, it goes back to people's history. How many times do people have to hear that countries wanted their resources back? All the way back to the bananas in Dole and Haiti and Dominican Republic of people saying...
0: Well, Guatemala, we assassinated the Arbenz government for the United Fruit Company. You know, that was an assassination of a duly elected government who had land reform, on its ballot type of thing, and this was a good president. He came up against a corporation that was protected by the United States military.
1: Well, I mean, again, I mean, this is what I mean about these reoccurring stories. It even happened to the Native Americans. When we gave them land and then said, oh, no, there's oil, no, there's uranium under where you are, we're moving you again or something, you know what I mean?
0: Yeah. Well, you know, we all know the sad story of what happened to the indigenous Americans, which were, you know, we'll call them Indians, call them indigenous Americans, Native Americans, whatever the terminology is nowadays, it changes.
1: As someone pointed out, that I saw this person speaking, and they said indigenous because they said, we were here before you had the name America, so we're not American Indians.
0: Yeah, I guess.
1: Well, thousands of years.
0: No.
1: Yeah, but I mean, no, but I mean,
0: this take offense no matter what you say.
1: Well, no, I mean, I think they're trying to why they're saying that is to kind of understand history to say how long they've been here. You know what I mean? Because you're acting like. But I mean, this other story of how many countries have we, you know, just recently. When we went the whole thing of kidnapping the president of Venezuela, what do we mean that's our oil? You know what I mean?
0: Well, we've said that before, you know, in the Iraq War, you know, what's our oil doing under their sand? You know, was the attitude, and, you know.
1: I wonder how it got there.
0: We're going to confiscate the oil to pay for the war. It's a win-win situation. Well, it isn't a win-win situation. Talk to the million Iraqis that perished.
1: Well, yeah, I wonder how that oil got, our oil got underneath there.
0: Yeah. Okay, you know, like one thing that was vastly reported in the United States was the May 9th victory parade in Moscow and also in Belarus, in the city of Minsk, the capital city of Belarus. In the winning of what they call the Great Patriotic War, which is World War II, in which as many as 27 million Russians perished. And, the brunt of the fighting and the brunt of the dying was in Eastern Europe, Poland included. Poland even had a requiem for, and in many cases thanked the Red Army for liberation from the Nazis. Of course, they don't have much love for Russians, but nonetheless, you know, fascism was defeated in the East. It certainly wasn't, France lasted 58 days, you know, the invasion of Paris, whereas Stalingrad, one house that the Nazis couldn't take, lasted 58 days, had more death to the Nazi army for that one one battle than all of France. Mm-hmm. Or all of Paris. I mean, people don't realize this stuff. I mean, we've got this overinflated attitude in the West that we are the conquerors. We are the most engineering proficient. Everybody else in the world who doesn't espouse our value structure are somehow barbaric, not realizing that, you know, China's been around for 5,000-6,000 years, you know, of a pretty, sophisticated culture.
1: Yeah, more than that, yeah.
0: Yeah, and so hasn't, other places in the Middle East.
1: Well, I mean, you pointed this out, and we've talked about it. I mean, just even presently, we are not showing that we are the technology. I mean, we do not have the high-speed trains. We do not have many of the things that China is doing in terms of... I mean, in fact, we're trying to stop alternative energy when we finally had gotten it going. Trump, what... And nobody... You know, that whole fiasco, him paying $2 billion... to stop a wind farm that then the courts kind of, and again, where did he get that money? And why would you spend money against a company that was going to put that up to save energy? Obviously, because you're supporting the oil group who gave you all kinds of money. But again, the conclusion, the graft, all that stuff that's happening there, where is, you know, you go, again, like you said, well, the DOG and the court system has been kind of dismantled, so nobody's going to go after them. I just saw that they're trying to bring court cases against his two sons because of all these various businesses that they do that none of them work, the stakes, the phones. Supposedly there's all kinds of thousands, I don't know if there's even more than that, people who never got their deposits back that they tried to just steal them. Now their crypto thing is the money that they're trying to get people to invest to. Meanwhile, you know, they're draining all the money. And is anybody watching the how many meetings around the world that countries are walking out on Trump? Canada, all the deals we're not getting now. Canada just made them.
0: They're looking at Trump as some kind of spoiled child because, you know, every one of his responses are, the terms that Iran is giving are unacceptable, or we're going to get their enriched uranium no matter what. We're going to close down, we're going to take over the Straits of Hormuz, type of thing. And, all this childish type of responses, type of thing. And, when he starts doing 120 tweets a night, on his whatever his website there, you can see that the man is obviously insane. He's insane. And nobody, Congress still has not enacted a method to try and, stop him for his absurdity.
1: Well, I saw somebody yesterday. I saw somebody yesterday really point out some of the stuff we were talking about that they were really disgusted with the excuses of the Democrats, saying there's all kinds of things that they could be doing to shut down the government, shut down the Senate, even if they're symbolic, showing that they're resisting and making resistance happen all along the way. And running the stories that they're not the reason that the government's failing and what the money drain is, and to stop some of these things. And meanwhile, we just kind of get like the hands up in the air. Again, it's only Bernie and a few other people making statements and standing in front of Congress, and then you see the votes, and he gets like 23 other people or 40 other people to vote with them, and you go, what's going on here in terms of where is the rest of the Democrats and anybody who's seeing that this is going to bring the dollar down? I mean, if it's true that China just sold off and they're keep going with selling off all the bonds, and Japan is, and now they're all making their own deals, that the petrodollar is not going to be the petrodollar anymore, that they're selling oil in their own currencies. I don't think anybody realizes what's going to be happening to our dollar and our buying power.
0: Well, I'll tell you, our country has our countrymen have to wake up on this, because if the value becomes of the dollar becomes worthless, that is going to have such an impact on the people of the United States that your heads will be spinning. When you can no longer use the pictures of dead presidents on pieces of paper to purchase goods, solid goods, machinery goods, et cetera, it's going to hurt badly. And that could conceivably happen when you have many of the world's major currencies and those with natural resources that we need, i.e. China, i.e. Iran, and other countries in the Middle East, and also those in Africa who have uranium and lithium and other, other minerals that are necessary for, quote, our military to be so dominant, we're going to be in trouble, Paul. Big trouble.
1: I know, and it's kind of funny to see that everyone...
0: These guys with their construction hats driving their $80,000 pickup trucks. Seriously, I mean, you're not going to have anything that is going to be purchasable by a fiat currency in the United States of America.
1: And what's funny is that people's upsetness about gas going up $1. Wait till it goes up $10 or more.
0: Well, wait till there's none.
1: Yeah, exactly. Yeah.
0: You know, and what are you going to do after when you've got a president that doesn't like the look of windmills or solar panels or alternative energy aspects, you know, geothermal and the rest of it type of thing?
1: Right.
0: You know, we're being run by a ship of fools. It's like the Titanic is sinking and these guys are still dancing on the deck. You know, because they're all billionaires. They've never had to really work for a living. They hire people to make money for them by investment. You know? You know, they got people that carry their golf clubs. They got people that basically, you know, cook for them, clothe them, and do everything else. You've got a royalty here that, you know, is so disgusting. I think every one of them should have mandatorily have to read Washington's farewell address. This is George Washington, you know, and get the real drift of what he was talking about. And also Eisenhower's warning about the military-industrial complex. These people have to be schooled, Paul. They may be lawyers and have degrees and things, but I think they're basically stupid people.
1: No, and some of them, I also think it's just power and greed that they know what they're doing. I mean, I remember when we were demonstrating guns, we just thought, well, you know, maybe they don't realize the stuff they're dumping into the river is making it orange. No, they know what they're dumping in, and they don't care because no one's stopping them, and it's cheaper for them to do it that way. You know what I mean? And
0: So
1: there's all of that stuff that, you know, and then you see that it acts like it's, you know, they call it different names at the time, woke, all this different stuff. And so all of a sudden we made big strides with EPA, and then all of a sudden all the teeth were stripped out of them because we want to make money and it's hurting the economy. And it's like, well, it's hurting people's lives. It's hurting people's, I mean, I grew up in an industrial city, Buffalo, and I saw what the steel mills and the chemical factories did there. And yes, they hurted once those companies left, but the environment got so much better once they left. You know what I mean? And it was kind of like, okay, well, how do you come to some balance of jobs that people can survive on and thrive and works in the community and has some sense of what goes on in the community over just destroying everything?
0: It's always been my impression that the purpose of government is to look after the best things for the population. A healthy environment, clean water, clean air, a good education, good medical care. These are the things that government can pay for and oversee through your tax dollars. What is happening now is the tax cash cow is being squandered on wages and frivolous projects and meaningless wars just for dominance, you know, for the sake of an ego. You know, the ego of the nation, the ego of the leaders of the nation, you know, like...
1: Well, also just for the corporations to keep getting cheap resources by saying, that's our oil underneath your country.
0: Right. There's been some, you know, nastiness in the development of weaponry, by the way, in Turkey, which has certainly got Israel a little bit nervous by this new RS-20... No, that's the wrong one. I'm just looking through my notes here. Oh, I can't think of the name of it off the top of my head, but there's this new hyperbaric weapon that Turkey has developed that is so devastatingly damaging that, you know, I read statistics on it, on their tests on it, and it is just a diabolical weapon.
1: Because in terms of a missile that can't be stopped, you mean, as far as...
0: The missile itself can't be stopped, but it also has a hypersensitive explosive vapor that permeates and sucks all the oxygen out of everything. That's where it's thermobaric, but it also penetrates down into trenches and bunkers and tunnels and everything else, and basically through heat and explosion kills everything. I mean, you know, it's a massively dangerous weapon. So far it's not been able to travel very far, only 100 miles, you know, but still, you know, if used in close combat, it could you know, do an awful lot of damage, you know.
1: Right. Well, in that moment, I'll just do our halfway mark. 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That's WMCB LP 107.9 on your FM dial. 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This is the Imagine Show, where there's just laughs every minute, and we bring all kinds of things to you. We try to research, question our research, research yourself. We know it's tough because everyone's got things to do. You feel overwhelmed, and you try to go to the various news sources, but believe me, and we've found this, we're not getting the full stories of everything, and we're, and as far as, you know, Washington's concerned, we're winning. We're winning, even though 19 of our bases have been destroyed in the Middle East. And all kinds of things. And, you know, we wonder when the truth is finally going to sink through and where is our government to help stop what's going on?
0: Yeah, where is our government? It's not in the right places it should be. It's worried about painting the reflecting pool in front of the Lincoln Memorial blue, like a swimming pool in Miami or something.
1: And also then just and not acknowledging that you said it was 1 million. Now it's 13 million, and oh, wait a minute, oh, and it's a friend of Trump's construction company who's now making more profits off of that, and oh, by the way, the extension of the White House was going to be paid for by these, you know, his friends, and now, no, they're not going to, and now it's ballooned to 400 million, and the tax.
0: And the Speaker of the House is saying that they're going to appropriate the money from tax dollars to do so instead of private donations.
1: Right.
0: It should not have been allowed anyway. When like you live in Wendell, I imagine that you have to apply for a building permit if you want to add on to your house. Right?
1: Yeah, right.
0: Or build a barn, or even pave a driveway. You know, in the state of Massachusetts, we have more what they call codes than anywhere else. I imagine Washington, D.C. is even more codes when it comes to building, and yet this guy didn't even get a destruction permit. He just goes ahead, destroys a national monument, a part of the national monument, the east wing of the White House, destroys it, and then throws together a plan with a private architect, for a big, magnificent ballroom. Where's the permits? Where's the plumbing permits? Where's the excavation permits? Where's the building permits for this? I mean, don't they have, doesn't Washington, the District of Columbia, have those type of rules?
1: Well, they say they do, and then they said, oh, by the way, he's building a big bunker underneath. Nobody said that for a while. Now
0: they've got bunkers everywhere, they've got hidden stuff everywhere.
1: But what I mean, that it finally came out that they were going to build this big bunker there. But I mean, that's when I saw the news about the pool. It was kind of like, well, this isn't the first time that this has happened, and you're acting like, gee, he didn't ask anybody. It's like, well, when did he ever did? What are you talking about, you know?
0: Yeah. Well, that's the point. And nobody's calling him on it. Like you say, absent without leave. That's the Congress of the United States. Either that, or they look and see where their bread is, what side their bread is buttered on, and see which donors want what. And pretty much Israel owns the Congress anyway. When it comes to foreign policy, so who owns them on domestic policy?
1: Well, did you see that? Did you see that Netanyahu got on live TV and made the statement that he's deciding when the war ends?
0: Yeah. This is the prime minister of a foreign country coming on our television stations telling our nation when he's going to end the war. Well, something's wrong with this picture, don't you think? In the meanwhile, Donald, scarpers off to China. What the hell is he going to say to the Chinese? He's not going to bully the Chinese at all. It won't happen. I don't understand how this government is functioning. It defies any kind of political science other than an entire dictatorship.
1: Well, the only thing it brings me back to is, again, the work of what people do, you and I individually in our own towns, building community, working to see, all the things that Massachusetts has done in terms of, the farming stuff, of trying to save farms, of buying local, of understanding the need to support CSAs, all these things are things that need to be happening and may become even more obvious once we can't import foods from anywhere because of our money and dollars. And the whole concepts that you and I were involved in terms of cooperatively working together and bartering and having relationships with people. So that
0: good diplomacy, good international diplomacy can achieve many of these problems and nip them in the bud. For example, you brought up at the beginning of the program Barack Obama and the nuclear proliferation agreement that we had with Iran. Okay? There was no problem there. Inspectors were there. We knew what was up. There was no development of, an atomic bomb, as proved by the CIA and the IAEA, the International Watchdog Group for Nuclear Power, and the rest of it through the inspections. And that was known since 2002. And then all of a sudden it becomes, they're going to get a nuke. They're going to get a nuke. You had the religious leader, which was murdered by Israel or the United States. I don't know which bomb it was that did it exactly. Who had a fatwa. The religious, that's like the Pope saying, to all the 1.8 billion Catholics in the world, you'll be excommunicated if you work on, an atomic bomb.
1: Well, no, I mean, people have stated that this has been 40 years of Netanyahu stating the seven countries that he wanted to be attacked.
0: It's been an outright lie 40 years ago, and it's an outright lie up until maybe today. If I was an Iranian, I would be champing at the bit and saying, man, if we got the technology, we better get a bomb because, our survival is at stake here. When you've got many of the European, they're holding their cards, but England, for example, is using their satellites to pinpoint things like usual. They're the tail end of the
1: but they're starting to pull back. All of a sudden, they were not letting us use air bases. I mean,
0: they're not now. That's for sure because of protests and the rest of it. But then you've got to be extraordinarily brave to be a protester in England. I mean, you know this as well as I do. That just for people in their 80s, for God's sake, have been dragged off by the police and charged with treason for holding up a sign that I support Palestinian rights. Good grief. I mean, what's England become but nothing but a fascist state?
1: And as you said, we were celebrating that those cases were thrown out, and then you brought up that, no, somebody was coming back and trying to bring them all back in.
0: Yeah, a triumvirate of judges will decide whether you get, and they've manipulated the press from reporting things honestly on it. There were no press people there allowed at the privy sessions. The jurors were not told that if you find these people guilty, even though the charge is a misdemeanor, we're imposing a 14-year prison sentence on it as terrorism, indirect terrorism. They just, change the goalposts every damn time. And this is what an oligarchy does. This is what a power structure does that is fascistic in nature. I mean, for a misdemeanor, you're going to spend 14 years. Well, that dampens down your, will to take the chance on carrying a sign or protesting, I'm surprised that we haven't got love and Israeli legislation in the Congress that passes and said, well, you can't say anything to a Jewish person that might be looked upon as angering or disappointing them or something. You've got that going on college campuses. Guest speakers at graduations. This is the time for graduations at universities. Guest speakers that are being disinvited because they might have written an article or made an email about how they believe that genocide is taking place in Palestine, and they're being disinvited.
1: Well, I mean, you were
0: to save any controversy that might take place.
1: You were at the performance I was at that I performed at in Brattleboro, and as I mentioned at that time, I got a call a week before asking whether or not I was still willing to perform. And when I was kind of confused by it, when I asked what the deal was, they had said, well, three Palestinians who were supposed to be performing were too scared to do it, And yeah. And another didn't want his name mentioned and didn't want his name on the poster out of fear that if it's listed somehow, he would be found out, but he was willing to be there. And so, you know, it made myself even think about, am I not paying attention enough to realize that is this really that dangerous as far as what's going on?
0: Well, everything's dangerous this year. I mean, you know, the death of Charlie Kirk, for example, the very conservative gentleman that was very pro-Israel at one time. You know, everybody's kind of pointing the finger at who the hell assassinated this guy, and we know it was not the bullet or the gun that this so-called person that is charged with it was had in his possession. And everybody knows that he had become disenfranchised with the Israeli lobby and was speaking out against them and the attitude of Israel toward the Palestinian people, and all of a sudden he's knocked off. Well, you know, this disenchantment with Israel has caused him his death. And nobody, you know, certain entities who know the facts know this, but the press will not put it out there. They won't put it in an honest fashion because they are nothing but stenographers of the government mind. Stenographers, that's all they are. You never saw a murder site closed off so immediately. You know, never. I mean, just, you know, like Deep Throat says, follow the money, follow the influence. That's the way you do it.
1: I'm wondering what happened to No King's Day. I mean, they supposedly put this thing for May 1st. There were some things. And, you know, it's almost as our friend Carl pointed out, is like, why are we not sort of saying we should be in Washington? And trying to help put the pressure on the government of if there's so many people demonstrating over their whole country, we've had three or four of them now. So why isn't this pressure continuously being put on?
0: Well, one excuse could be the attention span of the American public. I mean, you know, if it's a nice sunny day, I'd rather go to the beach, you know, type of thing. Let somebody else demonstrate. Or we have very short memories, or, you know, our enthusiasm for even a minor revolutionary act such as a peaceful demonstration becomes irrelevant in our way of life. We'd rather go to a shopping mall or something.
1: Or the things we're talking about, the fear of ICE and what has happened.
0: Fear comes into it, yeah. The hassle of, you know, ICE police, for example, the Gestapo, the privatized army, really, of Donald J. Trump. He's formulated the Department of Homeland Security as his private army, basically.
1: Right.
0: Which is tantamount to the Stasi or the Gestapo in Germany in World War II. So, you know, you've got to be pretty brave to be on the front lines to speak out. And there are a lot of brave people, thank goodness, that are willing to do that. And a lot of them are in better health than I am to stand there for hours outside protesting and yelling and screaming. In my youthful days, I was far more radical than I liked myself to be honest with you. And, but back then, police officers looked like police officers, not ninja turtles with shields and gas grenades and every other damn thing, you know?
1: Yeah, nobody, in terms of anybody watching that history of the escalation of that and the killings that went on that actually stopped people in terms of being fearful about demonstrating.
0: I mean, the things that this president has done, like the Voting Act of 1964, which I worked on as a student, right, in black communities, black power in black communities. My goodness, man, he's gutted it.
1: The Supreme Court did it, right?
0: Yeah. Oh, he made the appointments on the Supreme Court.
1: Right, right.
0: 6 out of 9, appointments on very conservative, right-wing Republican issues. So how the hell are you going to get a good judgment? How are you going to get any kind of unbiased judgment when they owe their job or their security for life? You know, I never heard of such an absurd thing.
1: Well, I mean, that was the same thing of everyone's disappointment with the Democrats and again Obama and all of the things of where they could have added more people to the Supreme Court and they didn't.
0: Look, you know, the Democrats are just the same. It's the same coin, Paul. Heads or tails, Democrat or Republican, and we call it democracy. It's not. It hasn't been. Even in our founders, who I criticize a lot, but at least they were wise thinking people for the most part. Anybody that wrote these documents, Jefferson and Madison and the rest of them, were thinking people. And they did have the greater good in their minds. However, they were products of their time.
1: Yeah, right. They didn't have
0: slavery was legal, right, you know, because right. because of the white attitude that we are superior to any other beings on the planet, you know, was prevalent back then.
1: You know, also in terms of women voting and Native Americans.
0: Absolutely. Yeah. I mean, it's not that long ago, 1920s, that women finally got the right to vote. You know? I mean, it's not a long distance away. There are people alive today walking the streets. They might be elderly or in the nursing homes that were alive when there was no right of women to vote. It's amazing. It's amazing to me, you know.
1: Well, I mean, even women in terms of, there was the 70s for them to be able to get credit cards and bank accounts, right?
0: Exactly. Exactly. Many states, it's probably they work overtime to prevent an awful lot of things. I don't know. You know, I just think that we've taken a wrong turn here with President Trump number two, you know, his second election. And this is, this guy just can't help himself. He's so goddamn crazy that,
1: it's interesting because I see
0: he's not only crazy, he's malevolent, and that's a dangerous combination, and narcissistic in nature when he can point the finger at all others being the cause of his problems, not himself.
1: Yeah, but I mean, I sort of get upset when I see these things where they're posting on social media. You know, if we would have elected, you know, Harris, we wouldn't have this, we wouldn't have that. And it's like, well, that's what I was going to say. She had many opportunities during her campaign to say she would not go along with Gaza, or she had many opportunities to say a bunch of these things, and she didn't.
0: And it cost her the election, actually.
1: Yeah, I mean, she came up with
0: her many votes.
1: Yeah. I mean, she came up with, you know, that hollow thing is, I'm going to be about joy or something. And it was kind of like, well, who cares? I mean, Obama gave us hope, but we didn't get anything, you know. So it was like, people were, I mean, you know, everybody was so excited that finally a black man was elected. And the same thing, like you said, there were people who were still alive who were slaves who couldn't believe that that was even possible. So it seemed like a big gain. But then he was involved in all kinds of stuff that you realize, okay, he wasn't going out against all the blacks who had been shot, where the police things all happened during his reign, and many other things that people thought he was going to step in to sort of speak about, and nothing happened, you know?
0: Yeah, yeah. Well, you know, like, it's just a quagmire that we're all involved in. And, you know, what keeps us, you know, kind of in a limbo, so to speak, is trying to survive, at least the working classes. They can't, they don't have the luxury. We don't have the luxury to fly to this event and fly to that event and go to this demonstration and go, you know, without having it impact our own survivability, paying the rent, paying the mortgage, paying a car payment, paying for college, paying for medical service or whatever it might be, insurances, and this, that, and the other thing that are constantly going up, and now fuel, you know, type of thing. I was astounded with, in my little home here in western Massachusetts, what I paid for heating energy expenses to both the electric companies, to the gas companies, you know, for propane, and for the my transport, because I live in a rural area, and all shops and services are miles and miles away for transport, you know, type of thing. And how much I pay to energy corporations, which are one of the biggest lobbies in the United States today. They make billions and billions and billions of profit. And, you know, like, well, if I feel it, you know, people have, you know, worse off than I am must feel it a lot harder.
1: Well, I mean, I've never heard so many times people stating that how high the percentages of people living until their next paycheck, that they have no backup. If they don't get that next paycheck, that's it.
0: Have you seen the homeless statistics lately, how many are on the rise. Wow. It used to be, they estimated there's 100,000 people in New York City that are homeless. That's the new estimate.
1: Just in New York City. Amazing. Just in New York City.
0: Just in New York City. I can remember about a year or two ago, they were being remorseful about the 100,000 people that are nationwide homeless. Well, if that figure is correct, and just one city you got 100,000, what is it nationwide? Has it gone up to the millions yet, or at least a million?
1: Well, you see things like when they show pictures of people complaining about L.A. or certain cities, and you see along the highways and for long periods of time, could be miles, of broken down SUVs, cars, where that's where people are living.
0: Yeah, yeah.
1: We're down to our last 9 minutes here, Peter.
0: Well, the Straits of Hormuz are pretty much, massively controlled by Iran. And,
1: and us, I guess, which is so bizarre, because we're saying we want it open, and yet we're stopping ships.
0: We're trying
1: to stop Iranian ships, so we keep saying that they get through. So.
0: Yeah, and through, acts of piracy, we're going to try and enforce it, type of thing. This is what we do. We have become a pirate nation. We've become an aggressor in so many states. Incidentally, it was stated that one of our aircraft carriers have been hit. The Iranians claim so anyway, but we haven't heard anything from the Pentagon.
1: I saw a couple other reports. They said it's finally been acknowledged, because what happened is they tried to portray that as just a fire in the laundry room. And then they said...
0: This was a different aircraft carrier.
1: Because in the report I saw that they were saying, well, that fire can't be going on for so long if it was just that. It was, in other words, that it was, it got hit, and that there was explosives, but maybe this is another one. We're not even hearing the reports about all the bases that were destroyed.
0: Well, there's a report that says that the Iran war has cost the U.S. so far about $29 billion. And that came, figure came from the Pentagon itself. So if they're saying $29 billion, you can add another 10-20% on top of that.
1: Well, weren't those radars?
0: If they're saying only 13 people, troops got killed, I think you can add a significantly higher number to that as well.
1: Yeah, some of those reports have now come out with higher numbers. But, I thought those radar installations that were taken out were even almost that much money.
0: Oh, they were. They were quite expensive, apparently. There was a, let's see.
1: That's the biggest thing right there while you're thinking about that. I don't know if this is the height of this, or we didn't feel that even in the past, of how much people are really starting to see you can't trust that news.
0: Well, it seems like you're not finding much news coming out of Israel itself as to the damage it has received, from the Hezbollah movement and
1: well, you even hear that they're jailing. You even hear that they're jailing people who are there, who are showing the destruction.
0: Well, it's not only that. You're not getting much news, live news out of there, because Israel has a penchant for assassinating journalists. And apparently Chinese have got spy satellites that have been showing a lot of the damage in Europe, at least, and in Asia, of how badly Israel was hit. And apparently it's a lot worse than the impression that we're getting here in the United States about, the port facilities in Haifa and Dimona and Tel Aviv itself. A lot of the infrastructure, et cetera, has been really whacked, apparently, by the accuracy of these Iranian missiles. And how they are judging it on our side is that they, or the Europeans are anyway, are showing these Chinese videos of damage to the U.S. bases in Kuwait and Emirates and Saudi Arabia. And those things really really got smacked. Those bases really got hit and are virtually useless any longer, you know.
1: And that's so, why the death count seems to be low in terms of what happened.
0: It seems absolutely low when you look at the number of buildings and aircraft and this, that, and the other thing that have been, you know, obliterated. And you're saying, oh, yeah, we got 13 killed, and they're calling this, this is a real defeat for the United States, the worst since Vietnam. What are you talking about? You know, if it's only 13 confirmed dead, and then at the other side of your mouth you're saying this is the worst incident since Vietnam, well, wait a minute. There were at least 60,000 killed in Vietnam.
1: Yeah, in terms of the amount of wounded or all that kind of stuff.
0: Yeah, and wounded is 300,000, I heard. You know, in the Vietnam War, and so are we at those proportions? I don't think so, but who knows? Who knows?
1: Well, again, it goes back to how can you have this person saying we're winning? What are we actually winning here? You know, I mean, what's going on?
0: I've always said this to people. You know, winning a war. Who wins in a war? Well, the Undertakers win, and death wins. That's all. And no matter which side you're on, death and destruction win, and Undertakers, you know, type of thing. That's the only people.
1: Well, when I see the things, it makes me so sad as far as when we're talking about the environment and all the efforts we made, and then you just have these endless burning tankers, the oil in the oceans, you know, the destruction and burnings of at these bases and the chemicals that are there going up, and you just go, "What? It didn't have to happen."
0: No, it didn't have to happen. Didn't have to happen. But, you know, these countries, these so-called third world countries like Lebanon and Hamas, these resistance groups, let's say, are pretty clever. Hezbollah, particularly with this new drone that costs less than $300, is taking out Israeli $4 million or more tanks and stuff like that. You know, it must be really pissing off the Israelis.
1: Uh-huh.
0: You know what I mean? And they can't stop them because they're not, they don't respond to radio frequency interference or anything else. To be that clever is to, well, okay, we haven't got much, but let's use what we got. Oh, here, you know how to make those drones? Yeah, I do. Well, can you make one for $300 that'll explode? Yep, I can. So there they do it, you know?
1: Yep.
0: Very clever.
1: Yep.
0: Yeah. Yeah.
1: Well,
0: necessity is the invention, the father of invention, I guess.
1: Well, it's people trying to stay alive and people fighting for what they're doing. And same thing, Iraq has never really, nobody's ever won against Iraq. And and the amount of pounding they're getting, and we thought we took out leaders and took out military people, and everything's still running. And they were all prepared for this. They knew that's what was going to happen. They watched it over and over again. They saw what we did with, arming Iraq in the war against them. We did all kinds of things, and then how we turned against Iraq. I mean, you know, if anybody's been watching the history, you know, it started with breaking 400 treaties with the Native Americans. We don't keep any of the treaties that we say, you know. But we'll be ending on that note. So tune in. This is the Imagine Show. We're Wednesdays at 8 o'clock. 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Thursday and Friday is rebroadcast. Thursday's 8 o'clock. Friday's 9 o'clock. We try to scoop into the news, try to get the information that's happening. Some people say, geez, you guys seem dark, but we're just trying to talk about what's going on and stuff that we don't see being stated.
0: How can it be dark when the Democratic Party is all uptight about woman who named Jen Kiggins to resign for agreeing with the racist cotton picking remark? Okay, cotton picking. Okay, that offended somebody, so we got to make it a national issue, you know, that divides the Democratic Party. Give me a break, people. Come on, that's not.
1: Well, you go. You sorry. Where's the real issues? Where's the real?
0: The real issues? Where's the nuts and bolts? Your freedom is being taken away from you.
1: Yeah, well, and also just and how the hardships are going to happen in terms of medical and health and food and everything else that's going on. I'm planting gardens. Who knows whether that's how much that's going to help? But if you can do that, start thinking about all those kinds of things and knowing your neighbors and your community, because that's where it's going to come in to help all of us, for us to be local and figuring out how we're going to survive. Not to say that it's dire, but if you're watching what's happening on, it looks like it's going to be dire. So until next week, Peter.
0: Hopefully we'll have some good news, and maybe, Trump will resign or something. Who knows?
1: we'll all cross our fingers and toes and hope for it.
0: Well, I do. I cross all of it.
1: All right. Take care.
0: Take care.
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Hello, I'm calling for Kate Bollinger. My name is Mark. I'm the delivery man from Vogue Flowers, Kate. And I'm pulling up behind your building right now in the parking lot out here. Are you home? I'd like to come to the front door with a floral delivery. Can you get back to me, please? 804-433-7738. I'm Mark from Vogue Flowers. Thank you.

Hello! Hello! So, I wanted to try and do something special for someone very special to me. And so this is my attempt at doing that. Here we go. Even when we're miles apart, I have your voice but feel no touch. You are so close to

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Okay, wait, that's absurd. So

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My dream is growing old with you, but this letter ain't on paper because mailing stuff is hard. So you'll just have to imagine hugs and kisses on the card, but it's no longer yours truly that I'm writing at the end. It's love, Nate, XO, until we meet again. P.S. You're perfect because you always skip the B.S. I really hope you smile when you see this. Write me back soon. I love you.

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I'm Isha Williams. More information about these and other articles is at valleypost.org. A bus will leave from Deerfield, Massachusetts, near Greenfield, to go to an ICE protest in Burlington, Vermont. The bus will leave on May 27th at 8:30 a.m. It'll arrive back in Deerfield by 3:30 p.m. Tickets are $46 round trip. A link to the website of the group that's selling the bus tickets is at valleypost.org. In other news from the Valley, the town of Vernon, Vermont, borders Massachusetts and New Hampshire. Jim Pinkerton is a member of the Vernon Select Board. The Select Board's like a mayor and city council combined. In a voice phone interview in December 2025, Pinkerton told the Valley Post that he was working to save 18 acres of prime farmland from being covered in solar panels. On May 5th, 2026, an NPR program called 1A, that's heard on the radio in Brattleboro and nationally, produced a one-hour show whose point boiled down to the federal government and state governments should make it easier for corporations to put thousands of solar panels on farmland and other open space. 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I'm Isha Williams. More information about these and other articles is at valleypost.org.

Right now, thank you. Right now, I'd like to bring out a friend of mine who's been a friend of mine for probably longer than I've known anybody now that I come to think of it. He's been a good friend over the years. We've had our ups and downs, but we're still playing together. Stephen Stills.

looks to me like there's a few politicians hanging around, children perpetrating some kind of myth on us all. 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
0: Put your hands together. 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
1: 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It's a cloudy, kind of drizzly day out, and going to play variation of things, kind of some slower moving stuff. Let's jump into it so I can hopefully get everything into the hour.

You're listening to Found Futures on WMCB LP Greenfield. The first track we heard was by Ryuichi Sakamoto, titled Merry Christmas, Mr. Lawrence. Ryuichi's music is extremely impactful to me and influential, and been pretty heartbroken the last couple years with him passing away. Highly recommend his whole catalog, and his work with Yellow Magic Orchestra. The last track we heard was by Valentina Magaletti, titled 1 Hour Visa. Valentina's work as a percussionist and experimental composer is really groundbreaking, great stuff. Also really highly recommend getting into her work. This next track goes out to my mom, such a great supporter of what I'm doing and just overall kind of champion, of my life, and, wanted to play this song for her.

There's such a deep amount of love in the universe, and the abundance to be able to give that to one another is something that is just so deeply human. Anyways, that was for my mom. I love you, Mom. Thanks for everything, and thanks for listening to my show. Next, we're going to jump into some Beth Gibbons and kind of get into some kind of choral arrangements. Going to try to keep the banter to a minimum from here on out so I can hopefully squeeze in what I have planned. 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

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That last track was by Jonesy and Alex, titled Boy 1904, off of an incredible album called Rice Boy Sleeps. Jonesy and his boyfriend really put together such a special album that's been out for, close to 15 or 20 years now. Really worth checking that one out. Next up, we have another Icelandic composer who also sadly passed away in the last few years that I'm really fond of, Jóhann Jóhannesson. His work for film and his own personal work is just really, really great stuff, and sad that he's no longer on this plane with us.

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You're listening to Found Futures with your host Severin. That last track was The Radiant City by Johan Johansson. And before that was The Drowned World, also by Johan. If you are interested in the music you're hearing, feel free to reach out and email me. 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Feel free to reach out if you want to talk about music or anything related to the show. This next track is by the incredible Alice Coltrane, titled Om Shanti. Alice's work is definitely some of my favorite music ever, and I'm excited to share some on the show. And then hopefully maybe finish off the hour by two musicians from Mali, playing kora and guitar. Really good stuff. Let's get into it.

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It's Green, Blue, Teal, Eileen with the Vocal Sonic Buffet, and I'm putting a shout out to all of our DJs and all of our Greenfield residents, and a special shout out to John Lunt. Hey, I hope you're listening and enjoying this show, which is going to be a lot of vocal variety today. So that was Diane Reeves, In Your Eyes, from the Bridges album, an album I love a lot, and I started my first show with her song, I Remember. I would play that on every show. But I hope you're having a great afternoon. I'm so glad you're tuned into the radio, and I hope you'll keep listening. Next song is going to be Mary Black with No Frontiers.

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3: I'm teaching Waxa about 4 facts about sharks. Number 1. The sharks can have 30,000 to 40,000 teeth in the lifetime.
4: You're gonna need a bigger boat.
0: I like sharks! I like in the water!
5: Sharks are very dangerous in the water, especially the hammerhead. And also, sharks will kill you in the water if you approach them. Especially the great white tiger shark.
3: Number 2, the sharks can hurt over huge distance and see in darkness.
6: Sharks also eat people and they can be very dangerous predators too, so watch out for great white sharks.
0: Watch out!
3: Number 3, many sharks are in danger. Before uncover the amazing world of the sharks. Some sharks can bite people, they feed them. They give them fresh meat abroad, and they can see them on the water. They're big. Their sharp teeth, they're kicking a boat with people. They get out the water and teach you. The movie, the sound, the Jaws, Jaws 3, they're very in danger.
6: And there's another movie called The Meg, which it's about the biggest shark on a planet called a Megadon. That's pretty crazy, a lot bigger than any other creature in the ocean.
3: Yeah, that's right, Patrick.
7: How are you supposed to talk? What are you using?
3: Jim, what's your favorite? The sharks in the water, see?
7: Tiger shark.
3: Hey, Patrick, what's your favorite shark in the water?
6: Hammerhead shark.
3: Cool. My favorite sharks are big and they're two. And the biggest sharks are the age, the fear.
6: Cool.
3: Peter, what's your favorite sharks?
0: Hammer shark. Hammer shark. Hammer shark.
3: How many tongues? What's your favorite sharks?
7: I like the hamburger shark.
6: I like pizza shark.
3: That's not in.

0: Last night, the movie, the first shots. Some shots, a very dangerous system. The word is history of sharks came around the bone. On the waters, the fish, they eat people. I can't see them.
1: I also like gray white sharks too, and I also like tiger sharks. Those are pretty cool too.
2: What is that?
0: This is very hard to understand for everyone. The very endangered sharks. The only deep side darkness. The prey and the ball, the ball.
2: It's kind of hard to talk.
0: On the water. And
2: it's kind of hard to talk when you talk. I got a question for you.
0: Yes.
2: Where sharks come from?
0: The sharks come from in a movie that sharks 1, 2, and 3 they're underwater. The flood.
1: They come from the ocean.
0: The ocean.
2: What part of the ocean?
1: Deep blue sea.
0: Thank you, Patrick.
1: Oh, Casey.
0: This is very serious sharks. There's some animals that sharks can the cage or trap in there. Get beat, the fresh meat by a snake or fish or anything they can't eat, or will die people, they can't swim in the ocean.
2: Hey, Patrick.
1: Hey, Jim.
2: How do you know the difference between a shark and a whale?
1: The difference between shark and whale is that whales don't really attack people, but sharks do, and sharks and whales are a little bit bigger than sharks.
0: Okay, I have a question here too.
1: Whales are mammals and sharks are fish, Jim.
2: How about stingrays?
1: Stingrays are considered fish too. Okay. That's it.
2: That's it.
1: DJ Pat sign off.
0: I'm DJ Waxer. Sign off.
2: I'm DJ Bigrick. Signing off.

0: Hershey Park, Pennsylvania. Vacation May 11th through the 15th, 2026. Peter M. I won't be at Viability on the 11th through the 15th.
1: Ever been to Hershey's?
0: I've been to Hershey's.
2: How many times?
0: I think four, five, six, seven, eight, nine times.
2: Wow, that's a lot.
1: Guess how many times I've been to Hershey's?
0: Yeah,
2: how many?
0: Yeah.
1: 11.
0: 11.
2: Wow, 11.
1: Yep.
2: Cool.
1: 11 times.
0: 11 times.
2: I never piss.
1: Yep.
3: I got a question for you, Peter. How many Hershey bars can you eat?
0: One.
2: One?
3: If you had more than one, you're at the Hershey Chocolate Factory, where they make all the chocolate. They make all your dreams come true. And they said, Mr. Peter M., we'd like to give you as many chocolate bars as you can eat. How many would you?
0: One.
3: How many would you eat?
0: Nope.
3: Would you eat more than one?
0: Yes.
3: Come on over.
0: More than one.
3: How many more than one would you eat?
0: Just chocolate.
3: Would you eat 5 candy bars?
0: No. One.
3: Just one. Okay. How many, Patrick? How many would you eat?
2: I would eat 6 Hershey bars.
3: Jim, how many? How many Hershey bars?
1: 7.
3: 7 Hershey bars for Jim.
1: Yep.
3: 6 for Patrick. One. Only one. Only one for Peter. Peter, are you sure you don't want more than one?
0: I like one Hershey bar.
3: Okay. Peter's going to be polite and eat only one. All right. Patrick's going to eat 6. And Jim is going to eat 7. Wait a minute. How about, are you guys, all 3 of you guys going to Hershey,
0: Pennsylvania? No, I'm going with just myself.
2: I'm not going.
3: Okay. Are you going, Jim?
1: I've been to it.
3: You've been there before. Okay.
2: I never been.
3: What do we like about, wait a minute, what do we like about Hershey, Pennsylvania? What are we going to do there other than we're going to eat one Hershey bar, and then what else are we going to do?
0: I'll go to Strasburg Railroad. Great. Yeah, they do.
3: What is that place? Tell us about that railroad. Go ahead.
0: It goes from here to here.
3: And then where does it go from here?
0: To here.
3: Okay. All right. And does it go anywhere else?
0: Oh, no. Oh, no, no, no, no, no.
3: Very good. And what town is that in?
0: In Bronx, Pennsylvania.
3: And what else are you going to do in Pennsylvania? Are you going to go to Philadelphia?
0: No.
3: Nope. That's the home of Rocky Balboa. You know Rocky?
0: Rocky.
3: You love Rocky Balboa?
0: Yes.
2: I love Rocky.
3: How many Hershey bars can Rocky eat?
0: I don't know.
3: I bet he can eat 12.
2: I bet he can eat 50.
3: All right. What else? So you're going to go to the railroad? You're going to go to the Hershey Park? Or are you going to go to an amusement park? What are we going to eat for breakfast?
0: I'll eat Best Western.
3: And what are you going to have there?
0: I like a egg and cheese sandwich. And I'm going to have a trick cereal.
3: Okay. Are you going to have Scrapple for breakfast?
0: I'll have a English muffin.
3: With Scrapple? Side of Scrapple?
0: Yep.
4: Tell everybody what Scrapple is.
0: Scrapple's in New Jersey.
3: All right. And what do they put in Scrapple? What is that?
0: I don't know. I have to put like English muffins.
3: Does anybody know what Scrapple is? Jim, no. How about you? Do you know what it is?
1: No.
3: Okay. Patrick, you know what it is?
2: I don't know
3: and
2: either.
3: I urge everybody to go to the store and get Scrapple. You know where you can get Scrapple?
0: Yeah. Foster's. Grocery store.
2: Foster's grocery store.
3: All right. All right, well, we hope you have a good time on your vacation. Peter, we'll miss you, And we can't wait to hear all about it when you return. All right? What say you, Jim?
1: What?
3: What do you think? You know who I think likes Scrapple?
1: What is that?
3: It's a breakfast delicacy.
2: All.
3: It's a pork. It's kind of like sausage, but not quite like sausage. Mixed with cornmeal and spices, and is very delicious. Right. And you know who loves it? What?
1: What kind of spices?
3: All kinds. It's a secret. It's like a secret. It's like the spices in KFC chicken. We don't really know what it is.
2: I'll try Scrapple sometime. That sounds pretty good.
3: Yeah. Go to the grocery store. You can get it.
1: Was that like a recipe or something?
3: It's an old Dutch favorite.
1: Dutch?
3: Yep. And Pennsylvania Dutch people that settled here years ago, and they eat that and still eat it today. And you can find it in grocery stores all over the country.
1: I'm Dutch.
3: Jim is Dutch, folks, and he's going to eat some Scrapple this week.
2: He's a Scrabble this week. Congratulations, Jim.
3: Come back and tell us about it and talk to Mr. Peter about his vacation.
2: His vacation.
3: Let's talk about that some more. Go ahead. All right, I guess we're done.
1: Yep. Right.
3: You had a question? Jim had a question. Go ahead. Go ahead, Jim.
1: Is it like a chicken patty?
3: What are we talking about now?
1: The Dutch stuff.
3: The Dutch stuff? The Scrapple? Is it like a chicken patty? No, it's made of pork.
1: What kind of pork?
3: It's the kind of pork that comes from a pig. Hogs.
1: Yeah.
3: Hog pork. So it's like almost like a sausage patty. Not a chicken patty, but a sausage patty, like a pork patty. But it's different. Mix it with cornmeal and spices.
1: What's a cornmeal?
3: It comes in a little brick.
1: Yeah.
3: Like
1: a piece of cheese.
3: Like a brick of cheese almost. Yeah. And you slice it up. You put it in a frying pan.
1: Yeah.
3: You cut it up. You put it in the pan. You heat it up.
1: For how many minutes?
3: Sizzle it up.
1: How many minutes?
3: It depends on how you like it. Some people like it nice and crispy. Some people slice it really thin. People slice it a little thicker. All right.
1: Yep.
3: Have it with an egg. Crack an egg on top of it. Oh, yeah. What? Yeah. Right? Yeah?
1: Yeah.
3: You know who else likes Scrapple? I bet you I know who likes Scrapple. Casey knows who likes it. What do you say, Casey?
4: I like the idea.
3: But who's that? Who's that likes Scrapple in your notebook?
4: Bob Seger.
3: Bob Seger likes Scrapple. All right. And if Bob Seger, if you are listening, we'd love you to come on the show and talk to us about how you enjoy eating Scrapple. We'd love that. We'd love that. So please, anybody out there who knows Bob Seger, have him come on the show and talk to us about Scrapple. And what else can we say about our friend Bob Seger? Go ahead.
4: He's from Michigan.
3: He's from Michigan. Do they eat Scrapple in Michigan? Do we know? I bet you they do. Not as popular there as Pennsylvania or New Jersey.
1: Yeah.
3: Actually, John Bon Jovi, I believe, is from New Jersey. I bet he likes Scrapple. I wonder who likes Scrapple more, Bob Seger from Michigan or
1: Bon Jovi?
3: John Bon Jovi. What do you think, Jim? What do you think about that?
1: Bon Jovi.
3: You think John Bon Jovi likes it better? So I challenge, or I invite both John Bon Jovi and Bob Seger, legendary rock and rollers of all time, and we love them both, come onto our show and talk to us about their love of Scrapple, or maybe they don't really enjoy it at all. We can find out. They can come on the show and talk to us. All right?
1: Now, are we going to happen?
3: I would love it to. I would love it to happen. I don't know if it will, but you know, we're inviting them both. What do you think, Jim? You want to invite them both? Go ahead.
1: Yeah.
3: Go ahead.
1: I wouldn't mind. I wouldn't mind visiting Bon Jovi and Bob Seger.
3: Bob Seger, yeah.
1: To the radio station.
3: All right. All right. And maybe we can have a battle of the bands. You know,
2: I love seeing Bob Seger. I love him. He's my favorite. Bon Jovi.
3: How amazing
2: too.
3: Would that be? Huh?
2: That'd be so amazing. It'd be a wonderful experience for me and all of us.
3: But we're gonna bring it back to reality, at least for now, until we get a call from Bob Seger or John Bon Jovi, and we're gonna hear more about Bob Seger. And maybe we'll hear some about Bon Jovi as well. Go ahead. We got DJ Casey telling us about Bob Seger. Yeah.
4: Okay. This is DJ Walker talking fast about Bob Seger.
3: Hey, by the way, turn the page. Turn the page. You can turn the page in your notebook. I mean, I'm sorry, Bob Seger. Go ahead. Little joke there.
4: Number one. He goes sign before and after shows. Number two. He didn't walk whole time rock and roll.
2: Number three.
4: He Kyle Welch and no one hit for the Eagles.
2: Number four.
4: He had the same major for over 50 years.
2: Number five.
4: He took 11 years up to wise his kids.
2: Number six.
4: He made a little mistake in night movies. That's all. This is DJ Walker and Son of. Good luck, Bob Seger.
2: This is DJ Pat signing off. Good luck, Bob Seger.
5: That's all, folks.

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1: Hey, cowbell, cowbell, more cowbell. Here go, big cowbell. Yeah!
2: Well, it's one for the money, two for the soul, three to read it and tell some jokes. Here we go, once again, with Jokes with Elvis.
3: I heard you right there today, huh? Huh? All right, time for some more jokes. Who's ready? You have some jokes today, huh? Today, I got my best friends from back in my rock and roll days. I got Mr. KC. And he going to be called G-Man. And I got my best friend, Mr. Hulk here. We call him Mr. H.
0: Mr. H.
3: So, my friends, my jokes today is, how many skeletons does it take to change a light bulb?
0: Zero.
3: Why would you say zero?
0: Because they don't have no brain and they don't have no guts.
4: Big brains, there's one pickle.
3: No pickles, alright? This is all about jokes, no pickle. But if you want to tell a joke about pickles, how many fast pickles does it take to change a light bulb?
0: How many?
3: None, because they ain't got no hands.
0: No hands, exactly.
3: Alright, here's another one. What's red, green, and goes 100 miles an hour?
0: What is it?
3: Fog in a blender.
4: Fog in a blender.
0: Fog in a blender, good one.
4: Good one.
0: Awesome.
4: Awesome.
3: Alright, here's one last joke before Elvis has to go back to Vegas and do a show. What's big and has flies?
4: Airplane?
0: A horse?
3: The garbage truck.
0: The garbage truck.
4: The garbage truck. Wow. Okay.
3: I want you all to tune in again next time with Jokes with Elvis. This is Elvis Presley saying, don't be cruel.
4: Don't be a pickle, come for your soul.
0: Don't be bad, be good.
3: Uh-huh.
0: Hulk sign out. I'm feeling hokey. I'm feeling hokey. I'm feeling so hokey. I feel like knocking somebody out. And I feel like tearing down buildings and destroying cars and beating up everybody, getting all bad guys and stuff.
4: They're the bad guys, the pickle. That's a wow, they're pickle. They're Saturday. 50 times.
0: Yeah, I'm just gonna go around all cities and take down all the bad guys and kick their butts.
4: Well, they're bad guys, bad pickle. Okay, bad bones. Well, bad nose, they're pickle too.
3: The only bad pickle is you.
0: Kick their butts.
5: Okay, I am DJ Wasa. This is DJ Patrick.
6: DJ Patrick.
5: DJ Kissing. I'm here to talk about top 10 facts about Zootopia.
3: What is Zootopia?
5: Zootopia is the movie on the Disney Plus. The old movie, new movie, or there's something else.
6: What is the movie actually about?
5: The people, are animals. Getting the species. Something is a cop, the forest, the predators, a system.
3: Sounds interesting. Give us those 10 facts.
5: Okay. Now, Bubba Wong, Nick Waddle, and middle name is W. Comedy actor James Cook Captain of the Extra Passing Star Trek. Number two, and there are 64 gaming species in Zootopia. Number three, Oaken Nick was the progress of the movie It's All of Judy. Before the crew went to Africa to study and research animals.
6: Number five.
5: Zootopia is the second largest Disney and animal film at 108 minutes. Factions is larger at 126 minutes. Number six. The Lion King, Mufasa, and the Spider, Major Lion, and Zootopia.
6: Number 10.
5: Number eight. Shakira asking for her characters to see to have bigger hips.
6: Number nine.
5: The newsletters and Zootopia change to be depend on which country you are in.
6: Number 10.
5: Crystal Bell play a shot at the DMV because in a interview with Alan, she talking about how her husband got visit her, shot all her favorite animals.
6: Number 11.
5: That's all. Then,
6: Number pickle.
5: The good news here one. By the test class, my test class will be June 20th, 2026.
6: Cool, number pickle.
7: Where will that be? Casey, you're gonna be. Casey's gonna be performing.
5: Yes.
7: Dancing with his dance group.
5: Yeah.
7: The Pickle Extraordinaire Dance Group of Turner's Falls. No.
5: Turner's Falls High School. Big school.
7: And what is the name of your group?
6: What's the name of your group?
7: The Pickle Dancers.
6: Pickle Dancers.
7: No.
5: Yes.
7: No, they're not. What are they really called?
5: No. They're my friends. Their names. My best friend, I'm going to sell one, Jacob, Atkins, Robin, and Cassidy.
7: Okay, you heard that right here, folks.
6: Heard that right here, folks.
7: Go watch Casey and his dance group.
5: Yep.
7: And where is that again?
5: The Twin Falls High School.
7: And when? What is the date?
5: It'll be June 20th.
7: June 20th?
5: Yep. It'll be on weekend on Saturday.
7: Saturday night. Saturday night? What time?
5: Saturday afternoon.
7: Afternoon. Gotcha.
6: It's afternoon.
7: All right. June 20th, Saturday afternoon. Yep. Turner's.
5: Yeah, be there, be events.
7: Yep. Be there or be a pickle, right?
5: Be a pickle, yeah.
6: Or be a pickle.
8: And before we all sign off, we want to wish our friend Elliot a very happy birthday today.
6: Happy birthday, Elliot. I wish you best birthday ever.
5: Happy birthday, Elliot.
6: I wish you
8: a
6: song.
8: So why don't we all sing him a happy birthday right now?

Thank you for tuning in to Stodd's Wet Groove Records, show number 5. A quick dip into the comps and resurfacing before sundown on WMCB LP 107.9 FM Greenfield. Now let us dig into some of that sweet groove.

The first six tracks played on today's show are from various compilations that I've acquired here and there for when I need a quick brain dip. I must also add that I acquired some of these comps at Greenfield Records, here on Main Street in Greenfield. I highly suggest stopping in, saying hello to Maria and Scott, and digging through some of their record bins. You'll never know what gems you'll walk out of there with. Maria also has another stellar radio show here, Psychedelarrhythmia, on WMCB LP 107.9 FM. Now, this last track played is titled Femme Fatale by Les Thugs, off the comp Battle of the Garages Volume 4. It is on Vox Records, which is a division of Bomp Records out of the Burbank, California area. This one was released in 1986. Then, we have another Battle of the Garages comp, but from 1981, also on Vox Records with The Embarrassment covering Sky Saxon's The Seeds, Pushin' Too Hard. Man, this band totally gets this song, and the sound in stereo is just righteous. That electric guitar being pulled through sounds like it is being played right here in the room with us. And leading the show off this afternoon was Celio Bologna con Tema de Batman. This track came off a comp called Brazilian Guitar Fuzz Bananas, Tropicalia Psychedelic Masterpieces, 1967 through 1976. Now, I have a special copy. That includes this wonderful 12-inch by 12-inch book from the first pressing and the gatefold sleeve and records from the repress. So basically, I purposely built this copy. The book shows the 7-inch record where the audio was taken from, and then a description in English, and then a description in Portuguese. It is so crazy to think that there is a version of a Batman theme song out there like this.

Leo and the Prophets, hailing from Austin, Texas, playing Parking Meter. The Pressed Wax Groove, sounding off these quirky, reflective, and insightful vibrations, is from Pebbles Presents, Highs in the Mid-60s, Volume 12, Part 2. And you guessed it, an entire comp of psychedelic and garage tunes from Texas in the mid-60s. The Dirty Words, spelled W-U-R-D-S, playing Y, off the comp Pebbles Volume 5. In the liner notes, it states that this group was from Chicago. Then, by Jimmy Witter, the last track on the Nasty Rockabilly Volume 1, 14 Insane Killer Tracks from the 50s, comp.

There are 20 volumes in the Nasty Rockabilly compilations, and I believe that I have 6 of those. The label that these comps are on is called B Sharp. All 20 volumes have vintage, blown-up, erotic photographs on the front and back of the sleeves, so they are pretty hard to miss. From what I can gather, they were generally released in the mid-2000s and were made in Europe. There is also a box set that includes all volumes, but it is pricey. Even individually, they hit the wallet hard. That is why I only managed to acquire 6 of them. But each one is totally worth it.

I Want You Back by City Thrills is on a piece of 10-inch wax, as well as Star Rhythm Records in Malden, Mass. They were simply called Thrills in 1980 before changing their name to City Thrills. This record was released in 1981, and it was the only record that they ever made. There are two editions. Both are on a 10-inch record played at 45 RPM and feature four songs. One is on black wax, which is what we were just into, and one is on red wax. Thrills only released one 7-inch and maybe a comp. Most notably, Merle Allen played bass in both City Thrills and Thrills. Merle is the older brother and bandmate to the late Gigi Allen. Southern Culture on the Skids, playing that catchy, groovy tune, Whole Lotta Things, off a sweet 10-inch piece of vinyl, put out there by Sympathy for the Record Industry in 1993. These folks are from Chapel Hill, North Carolina, and started the band in 1983. To the best of my knowledge, the core members still play today. That's over 40 years of Southern Culture on the Skids. As we first begun to resurface out from under the comps, we spun a wax 10-inch mini album by the 145s titled The Rock and Roll Spook Party. The track we heard from it is titled Theme to Double A and is on Estrus Records. They also managed to fit 11 tracks on this 10-inch. The 145s were from Austin, Texas, and were active from 1994 to 1997. This mini album was originally released in 1996.

That last track we were rocking out to was Turbo Hit by The Zigzags from Los Angeles, California. This 7-inch is on Tube Steak Tuesday Records and was released in 2012. I scored this sweet little record in a shop in Encinitas, California. Wounded Lion 7-inch single, Walrus, on Matador Records and on Orange Wax, released in 2012. Lars Finberg is a fantastic musician and has played in some super cool SoCal bands. Check out his solo records as well. I'm a Bug by The Urinals. Now, I believe that this 7-inch is a bootleg repress of the 1979 release, originally on Happy Squid Records. A decent copy of the original pressing of this record is worth about $500. And there really aren't many editions of this record, so I will happily take the bootleg. Last week's show, we heard the band that The Urinals transformed into, 100 Flowers. The tune first in line with this short burst of 7-inch records is the English punk band that originally formed in London, 1976, The Adverts. This is their new 7-inch single, We Who Wait, is the track we heard, and the B-side to it is titled New Boys. There are 6 versions of this 2026 release, and we were just thrashing to a pink version. It was put together and released by Henry Rollins' label, 21361 Records, and Larry Hardy's label, In the Red Records. Credits on the liner notes specifies project supervision by Ian McKay and Henry Rollins. A thank you is owed to Henry for making this happen.

I wanted to play a Shannon and the Clams track, and it took me forever to decide on this one. Knock 'em Dead from the B-side seemed to fit best with the two tracks before it, but I wanted to play all of them off of their 2015 album, Gone by the Dawn, on Hardly Art Records. I almost played the track before Knock 'em Dead, titled The Bog. Abby and I saw them play Stubbs Waller Cricken Amphitheater in Austin, Texas, October 26th, 2023, and they absolutely blew us away. I'm not sure who had more fun during that set, the band or us. Jimmy is an agent! By Love Fiend out of Los Angeles. What a cool band name. This track was played from their most recent of three albums, in 2024, titled Handle With Care. Man, I find that so clever. Love Fiend, Handle With Care. On half green, half cream color wax, put out there by In the Red Records, recorded at Discount Mirrors and produced by John Dwyer. Starting these few jams off was Outsets, out of, I believe, New York. Ivan Julian formed and fronted the band after leaving Richard Hell and the Voidoids. Outsets existed between 1980 and 1985. They released a couple of singles and a collection album thing. We heard a 12-inch single containing four tracks released in 1983 on Plexus Trading Corp, and we're totally digging the track Young Man's Money.

0: Now that fire track is the clean version of Black Helicopters by the rap hip-hop crew Non-Fixin. It is a 12-inch single with the B-side title They Got. It was put out there by Matador and Uncle Howie Records as a promo copy in 2000. Los Psychos with their 1965 original El Entierro de los Gatos. This completely influential and original punk track was played from a 2013 reissue compilation titled Demolición on Munster Records. Los Psychos are a proto-punk band from Peru that formed and started writing music in 1964. They did not follow the lead from the popular British invasion of the time. There is a lesson here. Be authentic and do what feels right with your art. Thank you for tuning in and checking out Stodd's Wet Groove Records, show number 5, a quick dip into the comps and resurfacing before sundown. 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

Well, folks, I'm DJ TY. You're listening to Vernon Greenfield. A little bit psychedelic for you here on this Wednesday, April 1st. It was a groovy little trip. That's the name of the song from Tommy Jett. It's good to be back with you. I haven't been into the studio in about 2 weeks. So good to be back in here. Good to sit on down in this plush chair and put my fingertips on the dials here and see if they still remember me like I remember them. So, I got some more things tuned up here for you, ready to go. So, let's see what we got. I just stopped by Greenfield Records, who sponsors this here show. And I'm going to play you some of the things I got here on this day. 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

0: And man is like a flower. And within that flower, there are seven other flowers yet unawakened.
1: Within that flower, there are seven others.

guess the story must begin that fateful day way back when I decided I should have a credit card. So I filled out this application, listed all my recommendations, sent it off in the mail, and in a month or so the mailman brought me my brand new charge-all card. Better than checks, safer than money, and not near as dirty. Well, it laid around for a couple of days, and finally I thought, what the hey, why not see if this thing will really work? So I went down to my favorite store, picked out three or four shirts or more, a pair of pants and a striped tie, and the man came by and said, yes, sir, cash or charge? I said, just put it on my credit card. Write that dude up. Oh, convenient. Now I put that card away in a drawer, and I never charged $1 more. Then one day in the mail, I got this bill. Typed on a card all full of holes, it said, do not staple, bend, or fold, was the astronomical figure of $3,200.42. When? There's been a mistake. So I got on the phone. Hello? Hello? I got Mr. Black and Mr. Brown, and then I got the runaround, till finally Mr. Green came on the line. I said, sir, this may be hard to take, but your computer has made a mistake. It says I owe more money than I've ever seen. And he said, people like you make mistakes. Computers do not lie. Send us the bread. PDQ. Well, now this has just about done me in, so I grabbed that computer card again, the one with all those holes punched out so nice. And I threw it on the floor and I stomped it twice, and I whipped out my pocket knife and punched out a few new holes, for there hadn't been no holes before, then I'd been a double. Stapled it across the end, drove my car over it, stick that up your computer. I sent it back in and never heard no more, till one day the mailman came to the door with a special delivery from the charge-all place. Inside was a note from Mr. Green, said we run your card through our machine, and it tells us you've overpaid your bill. Enclosed is a check payable to you for $9,000. We appreciate your business. Well, I got back on the phone again, called Mr. Green, and he was in, and I said, I think there's something you should know. Then I told him what the computer had done, and I said, just remember, you're the one that told me computers do not lie. Thank you.

As you know, I rode a freight train north to Detroit City. And after all these years, I find I've just been wasting my time. So I just think I'll take my foolish pride and put it on a southbound freight and ride. Go on back to the loved ones, the ones that I left waiting so far behind.

0: But maybe there's another answer. Ask them to come in now and listen to these wonderful bits of imaginative trivia. Did I hear one of the kids mention our old friend, the Lone Ranger? He was there and held us just as captivated as television.
1: The Lone Ranger! With the speed of light, a cloud of dust, and a hearty Hi-Yo Silver, the Lone Ranger. With his faithful Indian companion Toto, the daring and resourceful masked rider of the plains led the fight for law and order in the early western United States. Nowhere in the pages of history can one find a greater champion of justice. Return with us now to those thrilling days of yesteryear. From out of the past come the thundering hoofbeats of the great horse, Silver. The Lone Ranger rides again.
2: Come on, Silver. Let's go, big fella. I am Silver. Hooray!

shadow Lamont Cranston, a man of wealth, a student of science, and a master of other people's minds, devotes his life to righting wrongs, protecting the innocent, and punishing the guilty. Cranston is known to the underworld as the Shadow. Never seen, only heard, his true identity is known only to his constant friend and

0: aide, Margot Ling. Today's story, Death Stalks the Shadow.
1: Mallory's in the end cell, Mr. Murdoch. Just talk to him through the bars. You're the last visitor he'll see.
2: End cell? Right.

Well, all right, folks, let's take a look at what we've been listening to here. That one we just heard was a little ditty from Guitar Boogie, from Arthur Boogie Smith. Before that, we heard I Need You All the Time by Skeeter Davis, mixed in with some other radio compilations of old radio shows and things like that. Before that, Detroit City by Bobby Barrett. We had The Credit Card Song by Dick Feller. What a name on that one. And I'm Allergic to Flowers from Jefferson Handkerchief. Didn't plan it this way, but it's almost like I'm choosing tracks based off of the personality of the artist's nomenclature. But we're going to play some more tunes here for you tonight. Wanted to make a plug for another DJ set got coming up at Darlings in East Hampton on this very month, April 11th. I believe that is going to be next Saturday. Not this one, but the next one. Going to be doing two more hours of twang, as requested. Last twang set was so successful that they asked for more. The people asked for more twang. So, if you can make it to Darlings in East Hampton on April 11th, come and join us from 8 to 10 p.m. I'll be spinning vinyl records, country and western variety. All right, let's get into some more tunes. Thanks for listening to WMCB LP Greenfield 107.9. Last in the dial, first in our hearts. You're listening to Vernon Greenfield right now. And to me, DJ TY. Thanks for tuning in. Good to be back with you.

And she reaches out and takes my hand and squeezes it and says, how you feeling, hon? And I look across at smiling lips that warm my heart and see my morning sun. And if that's not loving me, then all I've got to say, God didn't make little green apples, and it don't rain in Indianapolis in the summertime. And there's no such thing as

She sits waiting patiently and smiles when she first sees me, 'cause she's made that way.

0: back in the kitchen. I'll have her bring in some hot coffee. Then maybe you'd like something to eat.
1: Oh, no, Bill. Thanks. Don't bother Nancy.
0: Oh, Nancy, you want to hear whatever you've got to tell me. Oh, Nancy. Mr. Willoughby's here. You better come in. Oh, and bring some coffee, will you?
2: Oh, yes, sir.
3: Life was never simple and easy for the real-life characters in our soap opera. Marriage, separation, illness, even death played a part. The heroines came from all walks of life, even from the theater.
4: And now Mary Noble, backstage wife. Mary has been the victim of a false friend, Armand Daluvac, who took her diamond engagement ring with the promise of having it repaired. But instead, Armand pawned the ring and tried to blackmail Mary and Larry. And when Marcia Mannering tried to make it appear that Mary was in love with Armand and had given the ring to him, she turned Larry violently against her. And thereupon, Marcia conspired with Armand to get even with Mary and Larry. And Mary and Larry later discovered that the ring had disappeared from the shop. Mary is heartbroken. And Larry resolves at last to notify the police.
5: Well, Mary? You got a story in all the afternoon papers.
6: Yes, Larry, I've seen it.
5: Famous actor reports theft of wife's jewels to police. Very concise and accurate statement of fact, I'd say. And you certainly can't feel that this is very damaging publicity.
6: You ran around it very nicely, Larry.
5: Well, the police have cooperated, too, and not revealing anything to the press except what's printed right here.
6: But I still have the sinking feeling that something bad's about to happen, Larry.
5: Well, I've managed so far to keep those reporters from getting a hold of me. Been banging at the door all morning, clamoring for more details, but if I can just continue to duck them, I don't think that any more will leak out.
6: Oh, it's not only the reporters I'm afraid of.
5: What do you mean? You're taking this thing awfully hard, Mary.
6: Oh, Larry, what's going to happen when or if the police do catch Armand or whoever it is that has my ring?
5: Well, we'll just get the ring back and prosecute the scoundrel, that's all.
6: But don't you see? You'll still have to go through all that mess of a criminal trial.
5: All right, baby, so what?
6: But unless we can be perfectly sure of presenting the facts believably, the public will turn against you. They might think on the face of it that you're prosecuting an innocent man.
5: Mary, I wish you wouldn't be arguing against me in this thing. I've done what I think best in order to get back your engagement ring.
6: I know you have, Larry, dear, and I love you for it.
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Hi, folks. DJ TY here with you. Thanks for tuning in to Bird and Greenfield for another week. We've got a mighty amount of catching up to do here. We were just listening to Honeydew by Jimmy Carter and Dallas County Green. Before that, The Street Singers by Jerry Smith and his pianos. Before that, we heard It's a Question of Temperature by Balloon Farm. That's a 45. My Partner in Crime, AOB, discovered when we walked into a record store in, where were we? Louisville, Kentucky, I believe. And that was what the guy was playing. Before that, Let's Take a Trip by Godfrey. Spiders and Fly by The Monocles. You know, I thought, what would happen if I just mixed a mix of psychedelic and country music tonight, but not psychedelic country? Well, this is kind of what we got. I'm going to take a little bit of a turn here, and we're going to listen to some Nathan Abshire. We've listened to before. He's got that Cajun thing going. There he is. Come on in, Nathan. Yeah, come on. Thanks, folks, for listening to another week. Vernon Greenfield, like I said, you've been listening to WMCB, LP Greenfield. Hold on, Nathan. Thank you. It is a pleasure. What was I going to say? Oh, 107.9 FM, last and dial first in our hearts. Have a good week, folks.

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2: We are live right now.
1: We are live. Which is funny. I was told we got to cut back on, well, not we, but like we as a station have to cut back on the live parts because with how often our shows are replayed, we're not live all the time.
2: Oh.
1: You know? I guess live is not the word.
2: Oh, understood.
1: Partially alive.
2: We are undead.
1: Yes. we are. I wish I could remember. I am a meat popsicle. That is my favorite. That is my absolute favorite. Because people are like, what are you talking about?
2: What?
1: No, sir. I am a meat
2: popsicle.
1: Yeah. Hey, what's happening?
2: Hey,
1: what's
2: man. Nothing, man.
1: Sorry about last week.
2: Yeah, man.
1: I get stuck in traffic now, so I can't make it.
2: Man.
1: You know what that means. If given the opportunity, you too might be stuck in traffic.
2: Oh, yes.
1: So, yeah.
2: Oh, hey. If possible.
1: Yeah.
2: We will see what happens.
1: So, new things. The station now has a new antennae, because it's only one.
2: Yes.
1: Yeah, location for the antenna, which is on top of the building here in lovely downtown Greenfield, which gives us the ability to... reach further with our regular antenna? Yeah, so if you were listening on the radio, let me know how far away you are within the Western Mass area. I know there's two other 107.9s that are competing with us. When you get to the location that I'm aware of 116 and 47, you can hear all three in Sunderland.
2: No kidding.
1: But once you go past Mount Sugarloaf, the one that's coming from the east disappears. So you're just dealing with the Spanish station and our station. Once you go north, you hear us. Once you go south, you hear them.
2: Where is that other one located?
1: Hartford? In Worcester.
2: Worcester.
1: Yeah.
2: Oh, okay.
1: But yeah, whatever. It's us.
2: Yeah.
1: That's what I got going on. But you got something going on? You're making a face.
2: No, I was just confused on where the location was, because if the station is coming from the south, it's located in Worcester.
1: What do you mean?
2: I'm confused why it's taking over the south and not...
1: What do you mean south?
2: Like you said,
1: the one from Springfield is taking over the south. The one from disappears at the mountain is from
2: Worcester.
1: Okay.
2: I didn't hear you say Springfield. Well,
1: No, it's just from south.
2: Okay,
1: it's from the south.
2: My mistake.
1: The south.
2: Yeah. My mistake.
1: Yes.
2: I got dumb stuff. I got to think about some other stuff. I got a lot of sad stuff going on that I don't want to really talk about, but I have some other good things that are happening. So.
1: Yeah, I meant like show related you want to share with people.
2: Oh.
1: Sometimes, I swear,
2: The
1: thing that I mainly want to talk about was the dubbing grub that's coming up, the pop-up this Friday. May 15th.
2: This Friday.
1: Yeah. We can't really, we can talk about it, but it's just dubstep and food.
2: Yeah, man.
1: What's going to be is mainly Jamaican. I'm sorry, not Jamaican. What did I say?
2: You said dubstep. I don't know. Yeah. It's probably dub-wise.
1: No.
2: I'm sorry. Yeah, dubstep. Yes, I'm sorry.
1: I did not mean to say
2: reggae.
1: Dubstep. Reggae. Dub. Yeah. So.
2: What are you talking about?
1: That's the dub and grub.
2: Yeah.
1: It's taking place this weekend. Friday.
2: I cannot wait.
1: Being held by Genuine Culture, our friend Damani Gordon.
2: Yep.
1: So that's Friday from 5 to 8:30 at the Beyond Armor Yard, which is 150 Ray Street in Holyoke. I know it's Greenfield that we live in, but Damani is on the show. He is a supporter of our show, so we're going to support his show.
2: And some people who live in this area go to that area. So
1: yep.
2: We could probably encourage them to go to that show.
1: It's only one night.
2: Right.
1: Either way. That's what this show's going
2: to
1: be about.
2: I can't wait to go.
1: Yeah, dude, the food he's talking about alone. And I love talking about food.
2: Yep.
1: So by all means, we're doing...
2: DJ Trance will be on the 1 and 2. Did George say that?
1: I did not say who the entertainment was.
2: DJ Trance.
1: Yes, DJ Trance.
2: Yep.
1: You're absolutely right. We'll be spinning the best of reggae. Setting the tone for a laid-back feel and a good atmosphere.
2: Yep.
1: Does not say anything about... and it's also a DJ Smoke and Savor, which is the barbecue.
2: Oh, nice.
1: A D's Smoke and Savor, not DJ. And it's hosted by White Lion. So if you drink, there'll be beer.
2: Yep.
1: From a local company.
2: And,
1: it sounds like a lot of local stuff. But yep. D's Smoke and Savor is going to have some food that I want to eat all of. I do not have enough money for all of it, but...
2: I'm looking forward to some of this. Actually, I'm looking forward to whatever I'm getting, to be honest.
1: Whatever's available by the time I get there.
2: Oh, yeah.
1: I'm going to eat it.
2: Right, because 5 o'clock, I'm not going to be there at that door opening, but I'm going to be there.
1: Yeah. Hopefully they come with enough for everything.
2: Right.
1: To last the whole evening.
2: Well.
1: It's 3.5 hours. Who knows?
2: Yeah, right. I'm sure they'll have enough by the time we get there.
1: You know.
2: We'll be able to try enough of everything, I'm thinking.
1: I realize I'm the one going first.
2: Yes. Oh, yeah.
1: I'm sitting here going, what?
2: You were looking at me like, I'm ready to...
1: I'm like, yeah.
2: Wait a minute.
1: Just hit the button already. Ladies and gentlemen, it's the Listen to Griffin Show. This is not either dub or reggae. It's just fun, and I like the song a lot. It's the Listen to Griffin Show, folks.

0: commercial.
1: Hey, go take

0: Ooh, what?
1: Yeah.
0: Hit, hurt. It's a extra beat at the end of the song. It's the Funk Hunters. Dr. Fresh and Charlie Tuna with All of a Sudden is what bringing the end of that first part of that, part of that show to wrap up. You're right there with the elbow in the corner. That you see, look at that. Look. That's what you did.
1: No, that hurts.
0: That's what your elbow did.
1: That hurts.
0: That's what your elbow. All right, November has come with Gorillaz and MF Doom is how our show started. Shaggy, I Got You is how the song after. Hey Baby with Stephen Marley featuring Mos Def was after that. Bad Boy Sound by Headgear and Sanjin, and I'm sure I'm butchering that.
1: Stop staring at my headgear.
0: Yes. Stop staring. And then the Funk Hunters is how that show.
1: Stop staring at my headgear.
0: That series wrapped things
1: Stop
0: up.
1: Stop staring at my headgear.
0: I have things I want to discuss. They're not like, I mean, there's TV shows, there's movies, there's comics.
1: Yep. Toys? Toys you want to discuss? Any French fries you want to discuss that were just delivered? Ooh. Thanks for the French fries and shrimp, my lovely wife and
0: yes,
1: girls.
0: The French fries are delicious.
1: You don't like shrimp?
0: I don't really go out of my way for shrimp. What? I like even stuff in like sushi. Like I don't go out of my way for shrimp. Shrimp is not on my list for some reason. Yeah, nor lobster.
1: Meh.
0: Yeah, not for me.
1: All right then, man.
0: Same with like scallops. I don't do that. I know you die for those things.
1: I don't die for them. Yep. Literally, physically, I don't do that. I will eat them.
0: You murder your neighbors for the scallops. Yeah, I don't know.
1: I had to move three times, man. Will you stop saying that? Will you really?
0: Because you like seafood, man. I like sushi.
1: I
0: don't like seafood.
1: You don't like cooked fish, which I realize. You don't like fish.
0: No. Hold on a second. Yep. Baked fish? Like, I'll go to Pete's for some fried fish on Friday.
1: Yeah, right on. This is pretty much the same thing. It's just like baked shrimp. That's all it is. It's fried shrimp.
0: I mean, but I'm not even doing shrimp and sushi.
1: Is
0: what I'm saying with that.
1: But you'll do, you do fish and chips, man. I hear you.
0: Yeah. So, haddock all day. Red tail?
1: Sure.
0: You can bake those guys for me. Mm-hmm.
1: Fish taco?
0: Yep. Catfish, sure. Yeah, I'll eat that.
1: Mm.
0: Fish tacos for days,
1: it's
0: man.
1: It's just not smaller crustaceans and things.
0: I think that's what it is.
1: Do you like crab?
0: In a ragoon.
1: Okay, but not in like
0: it's not a real crab.
1: No, it's not. But yeah, like, do you like crab and such if you have like a...
0: Yeah. Oh, absolutely I do. Because
1: like
0: when
1: crab
0: I
1: live cakes?
0: Yep, crab cakes. That's exactly what I was thinking of because I remember living in Baltimore for like that.
1: Oh, man.
0: 7 months.
1: I bet.
0: And I was like, well, take me to a place. And this girl brought me to a spot that I was like, this
1: Hello.
0: Is amazing.
1: Hello.
0: Yeah, immediately I thought of Grandma.
1: Because
0: Grandma Shirley loved
1: mm-hmm.
0: crab cakes. And I didn't know that until like towards the end of we were living.
1: Oh, sorry.
0: Yeah.
1: I mean, that was fun.
0: Anytime we would go to the coast, she would get them. Yeah, I didn't kick
1: her
0: with her.
1: Or crab fritters, or whatever they were called. There was a small
0: conch fritters.
1: Yes, right.
0: Yeah. Well, that's a different thing. Yeah. Unless she was getting a crab fritter, because conch is a different animal.
1: Right, no, that's a different kind of... Yeah.
0: It's what's in the shell, the conch shell.
1: Yeah.
0: Ooh, you know what? Good segue. I saw a movie recently. It was Send Help. It's a... rated R, I believe, because it's about people in a transport that crashes and they land on an island, and it's some things they have to survive on an island. It was just some things that just took place. I don't want to give it away
1: because it's bad things and things.
0: But it was so good. There's so many twists because of the director Sam, and I always butcher his name. It's Sam Raimi.
1: Yep,
0: Raimi. So I think it's Sam Raimi. The correct pronunciation.
1: We don't have
0: Forgive
1: a burp
0: me.
1: Button.
0: We don't have a burp button.
1: Just let it out then.
0: You're absolutely right.
1: Just go.
0: So the thing when it comes to... You all right over there?
1: At least say excuse me, you pig.
0: Oh, why? Well, you're right. Excuse me. You're absolutely right. You did just say let it out. The movie's great. There's a lot of twists. It's really entertaining. But yeah, I would highly
1: not
0: like,
1: something kid friendly.
0: No, not at all. That's why I said start out. It's right.
1: Yeah.
0: It's definitely.
1: I mean, right on.
0: Mm, it's really so like it's about surviving on an island.
1: Yep. Yeah. I've already heard part of the description, but yes, you gave a very good description, and I think what you've said is enough. It's
0: word,
1: just
0: word, word,
1: some
0: word.
1: Things of
0: Yeah. So the people she's on the island with are her coworkers, and one of them is her boss. Well, however, what I mean by one of them, it's only her and her boss on the island. Yeah.
1: Where could you find it streaming?
0: It is on Netflix.
1: Oh, okay. Right on
0: then. I'm pretty sure it's on Netflix.
1: Where?
0: It's
1: where?
0: Netflix. Where? Yeah, yeah, yeah. Because the other shows I'm watching on Netflix are also not children-friendly. It's Funny AF with a little short man whose name I don't like saying. Because he's everywhere anyway and makes enough money. Kevin Hart, which is funny because Mark Norman, the comedian, signs off his stand-up. All right, I've been Kevin Hart. So it's funny, you know, just say his name. I think if you say it three times, he shows up. But either way, Funny AF is really funny. It's very funny. It, like, the comedians who are on there are have been comedians for like 10 years who are trying to get a Netflix special.
1: Oh.
0: Like a one, it's like a 1 hour Netflix special.
1: Not like a headlining anything, just a Netflix special.
0: Yeah, yeah, yeah. Because think about the advertisement that comes with that. There's just money that comes with it. Right. Every person who has been like, oh, by the way, the prize you're going for a Netflix special has been like, that's the goal.
1: That's what I want.
0: That's where all the money
1: is. That's
0: where
1: I'm trying to go.
0: Yeah. So like, it seems like it's going to change. It's the way he words it is, he's handing this generation of comedians, which it's him, Keegan-Michael Keel, Keegan-Michael Keel.
1: Key from
0: Key and Peele.
1: Yep. You keep saying Keel.
0: Yeah, what am I saying? I'm stoned. The Chelsea Handler, and then the other individual is I can't think of his name either. Who's also a comedian, and I can't, he's in the Internals. He is I can't think of his name. Nanjiani, his last name.
1: Oh, right on.
0: Yeah, yeah, yeah. It's his last name. I can't think of his first name. Cal Nanjiani.
1: Okay.
0: No, not Cal. What is his first name? Anyway, so it's those four at the beginning of the TV show talking about what part of the country they're going to watch comedians. So they take out of 20, 5 out of 20, 5 out of 25, and then they put those 15 together and say, all right, we're taking another 5, and then the country gets to...
1: Best of those 15.
0: The country gets to vote on who's going to do what.
1: Wow.
0: Yeah. So I don't know if the series is over already, but they are some funny people. Yeah, for sure. For sure. What's going on with you?
1: I've seen a lot of kids movies.
0: Fair.
1: One of them I fell asleep to.
0: Okay.
1: So really, I wasn't that entertained with. But to be fair, I fall asleep to a lot of movies lately now. So I don't know what it is. It's like as soon as I get comfortable and I know I have nothing else going on, it's like, all right. Cats on my lap. My girls are safe and everyone's fine. Everyone's here. I'm done. Like I fall asleep and I wake up and I'm like, oh, the movie's over? What happened? Oh, nice. We're watching this again? What happened? Oh. So I've seen a lot of half of movies. That,
0: anything sticking out more than
1: no? Not at all. They're all, once again, all kid movies. Nothing that I was like, because if I really liked it, I'd stay awake for it. And I'd be like, oh, this movie's great. There was one time, I don't know if I said this or not, but I feel bad saying it, but we watched a movie. I think I did say it. We watched a movie with someone in it, and it was
0: about, say it.
1: I can't remember the name of the movie. But
0: I was going to say the person's name.
1: Yeah. Oh, Tyra Banks was the actor.
0: Yeah.
1: But so she's a doll, and she comes to life. And
0: I think we talked about this.
1: We did talk about it.
0: Yeah.
1: And the movie was like...
0: terrible.
1: Normally, I fall asleep for movies. This one, I stayed awake for the entire movie.
0: Wow.
1: Well, however, Molly fell asleep like 10 minutes in and was just like, I want to watch that movie now. And I'm just like, I don't want to. That movie had so many holes in it. Like, I made so many like comments throughout the movie. And my wife and both my girls were like, well, it's not both, but Maggie and my wife were like, why are you still awake? Like, normally you're sleeping. Like, how are you still watching this?
0: Oh, that's really funny.
1: Yeah, and they're like, oh, wait, you're making good points, though. That's a really good point.
0: So they wanted to watch this movie. This wasn't like the movie that put you to sleep to and they'd watch something else?
1: It was picked.
0: Oh, okay.
1: So normally we watch, like, a new movie on Friday. Like, something we've never watched before.
0: Gotcha.
1: So it's just like, all right, we'll try this
0: one. Oh, man.
1: And it's just like, yeah, right. Mm-hmm. Right?
0: Yeah.
1: So it's interesting. So then as soon as you get halfway through it, you're like, oh, this movie's garbage.
0: Yeah.
1: But you're going to watch it the entire time?
0: I'm
1: like, all right. And the kids are both sleeping. You're like, oh, man.
0: I guess they're...
1: If one of them's sleeping, you're like, I guess we got to keep watching it. But as soon as both are sleeping, you're like, off.
0: Cartoons.
1: It's something else. Anything else but this. So put them to bed. You're sleeping. Fantastic. Yeah. Right on.
0: I'm thinking play some more music
1: because...
0: I might be running out of time.
1: Oh, yeah, right. We didn't even realize.
0: Holy no. 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

Listen, you hear that? Killers in the jungle. 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Killers in the jungle. Yo, listen, you hear that? Killers in the jungle. Killers in the jungle. Killers in the jungle.

bars, but right for the swing like a widow's in a mix. Not an increase when you end up in a jungle. Yo, listen, you hear that? Killers in a jungle. Killers in a jungle. Killers in a jungle. Yo, listen, you hear that? Killers in a jungle. Killers in a jungle. Killers in a jungle.

0: 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Now, it's weird. It's jumping all over the place here. In no particular order, I'm going to do these songs for the second half because for some reason my phone thought it was on shuffle.
1: I was actually thinking about putting my playlist on shuffle to see what would happen.
0: Just to see what it sounds like?
1: Yeah, just to see what it sounds like.
0: Stop trying to make a theme and just going... Yeah.
1: See what it does. See what it does.
0: So, 6 a.m. Run by Arsene. Bam Bam, Toots and Maytails. Like That by UC and Madame. Move by Black Puma. Rockstone, Stephen Reg and Marley. Rumble, Skrillex. And ending the show was Warriors by Too Many Zoos. It was not dub, but it sure sounds like it when you have some bassy instruments like that.
1: When you're driving in your car.
0: That thing.
1: That car, that song right there.
0: Yeah, so hopefully people are listening here in lovely downtown Greenfield within, or, you know, you know what? Even further than that.
1: Farther away. Farther away.
0: Further away.
1: You can hear us in your car while you're driving.
0: Pump that bass, because we're doing dub and reggae today on the Listen to Griffin Show. Switch things up for you when you have time. I've already dropped mine. You're now up to bat.
1: Oh,
0: it is,
1: your best
0: show. The things that I wanted to talk about were strains, but I also had to focus on the time frame because we've only got 2 minutes until that thing is up. Top of the hour, where we talk about the weather, and then people, you know, and then she died. I really want to talk about how Send Help goes. Excuse me, I'm trying not to burp into the mic that I did last time. But, you know, sometimes I feel like I should be burping because you're telling me not to. Not to hold it in anymore.
1: But just let it go.
0: Yeah. You're paired, man. It says it right there.
1: Yeah, right on. I see that.
0: The way this movie goes.
1: Right, here's my first song.
0: I'm like, but it's not.
1: But I didn't even. And here's my second song. And now I'm ready.
0: Yeah.
1: And I'm ready.
0: Are you? Because.
1: No, I don't think so.
0: Well, I mean.
1: Yeah.
0: I've got easily a minute before that.
1: Oh, no, I'm just messing around.
0: Yeah. I just really like the way the movie goes. Yeah. Second movie I saw was Mortal Kombat 2.
1: Yes.
0: What surprised me, and I'm not sure.
1: So, one in theater, one at home.
0: Correct.
1: Nice.
0: I watched Send Help on
1: Netflix
0: at home. And Mortal Kombat 2 in theater. Opening weekend, Saturday night, 6 o'clock show, 5 people in the theater.
1: How was Saturday as a day? Was it beautiful outside?
0: No, yeah, possibly, I think so. I want to say it was. I don't remember. No. It was pretty groggy outside. I do remember that, because I didn't do a lot of things outside. I did stuff in the morning. It was raining. It was, because I remember Lily and I went to the stores to do things, and she got excited to be out in the rain.
1: The radio that you got killed does not get station at home. It gets a different station.
0: It's a Spanish station, or it's the one from Worcester.
1: It just gets a different
0: station. Yeah, hold on just 1 second. I think it's this one. No, it's definitely this one.
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1: That's the one we wanted to hear. But that's the one she's not hearing.
0: Oh, what do you mean? She wanted to hear this one? What? She wanted to hear that one?
1: No, she wants to hear our show
0: at home,
1: but it's not.
0: She can hear it. It is the Worcester station she's picking up.
1: Probably,
0: It's not. Unfortunately,
1: it's just not us.
0: Yeah, so that's where it's got stronger feels. So it wouldn't be the Spanish station, but you're running the show here, man.
1: I'm just making sure that was see what else she was saying about how far she could hear the show.
0: Oh.
1: And if she hears at home, it's like, oh, well, where's this saying? So,
0: Because we live in Montague.
1: On the far side of Montague. So it's almost, Leverett, Amherst area.
0: Yeah.
1: So it's like, how far can you hear us? And she can't hear us in the house, but you can hear us on the way.
0: Yeah. I know we can hear us in the parking lot.
1: Oh, yeah, at home.
0: Yeah, absolutely.
1: So, I mean, was there anything else you want to talk about? Did you even mention strains?
0: I didn't talk about strains at all. I do want to talk about... the only strain that is on my mind, which is from Fernway. It is a pickle vape. It is absolutely delicious. It smells and tastes like the
1: Pringles chips.
0: No, it's
1: the rind of a pickle.
0: No, McDonald's pickles. If you're eating a burger.
1: You get that pickle.
0: It tastes exactly like that. That is probably the fifth time
1: my hat. I said
0: today.
1: Right?
0: Yeah. It is spot on pickle. If you like pickle, the only places I know in Western Mass that sell it are in Westfield and here in Greenfield. There's a cannabis place that sells. It's almost like it's a. Should I say the name of the place?
1: I don't know if you have to or not, but if you want to, you can.
0: Well, if I want people to go buy it. But I don't want people to go buy it, so that way I can keep it for myself. Mm-hmm. But I also want people to go try it if they like pickles. There's a few dispensaries here in Greenfield. It's not that hard to figure out which one it's at.
1: Yeah.
0: It's two words.
1: It's not people.
0: No. It's not people. What? Oh, it's not people. Yeah, no, that'd be three words.
1: Yeah.
0: Or an ampersand, but it's not that one. It's not that one.
1: Or an ampersand.
0: Yeah. It's about a...
1: But that's not really a word. It's more a symbol.
0: I'm trying to think of, like, colonial health, but that's not... is that the way I can say that without... I'm going to go with colonial concern.
1: Yeah,
0: because that's another word for that four-letter word that starts with a C and ends with an A-R-E. So.
1: Yeah, right on.
0: If you want to try a pickle vape, go check that place out. It's Fernley makes it. It comes in a 1 gram. It is an indica. It's about 88%. This thing.
1: It is an indica?
0: Yeah, yeah. It does great. It does very well.
1: Oh, word, word.
0: That's what I wanted to say about strains. There's other strains. What was that strain we were trying the other day?
1: It's a strawberry tie.
0: That's delicious.
1: Strawberry tie. Yeah,
0: that's a 2.something.
1: 2.9.
0: Terper.
1: 2.9.
0: That's
1: terps.
0: Delicious.
1: That's
0: a nice ride.
1: I like that one. That's pretty local also.
0: Mm.
1: But I like that one.
0: Pretty low. Oh, because it's coming from the north there.
1: The north side. Yeah, the north side of the town.
0: Oh, yeah.
1: It's I like it. It's enjoyable. I'm trying to think of what
0: the
1: else
0: THC-er
1: we've had.
0: There.
1: Yeah. I'm trying to think of what else we've had that's been like,
0: punch in the face.
1: Yeah.
0: Did you know I'm always a fan of the, it's called...
1: mushroom tea.
0: Nope. Oh, we had it the other day. Acapulco Gold.
1: Oh, yeah.
0: That one. I like that a great deal. That's just a comfortable feeling.
1: Yeah.
0: It's a solid sativa that makes me just, it's energetic.
1: It's a good vibe.
0: Yeah, like, yeah, for sure.
1: That's nice. That's a good one.
0: I can't say that on the air. That's incriminating. There's some edibles I've been enjoying lately that...
1: are nothing but trouble.
0: Well, I find myself somewhere else mentally when I should be... I'll be, like, in my room or, like, in the living room, just or, like, standing in the kitchen and just start to daydream. And I am somewhere else completely. And I'm like, wait a second.
1: I was doing something.
0: And I snap out of it. And I don't know how long I'm gone for. Maybe, like, a minute. But, like, I am daydreaming in somewhere else and just realize, oh, I am not there. I am here.
1: Yeah.
0: Yeah. The water's still running. No. From some of these edibles, they're absolutely delicious. I can't remember. Cosmic? Is that what makes them? I didn't even look at the package.
1: Yeah, I'm not even sure.
0: But it's 50 milligrams for each one. There's strawberry banana. I know there's banana in it because I get heartburn. Too much potassium. So they're like a daily vitamin or something.
1: Not real banana.
0: Dude, I'm being a jerk.
1: Oh, right on.
0: But yeah, I've been loving those.
1: Yeah.
0: Those have been doing... very well for me. I find that I'm just like, if I'm listening to music, I am somewhere else.
1: Right on.
0: But even though I'm right in front of you.
1: Right on.
0: It's great. Cool. I love them. I absolutely love them.
1: Yeah.
0: I mean, do you want to play music? You want me to keep talking?
1: No, I was going to say, anytime I have those things at home, it's always just like, you know, video games, vegging out.
0: Mm.
1: And, you know, just it's always a grand old time. It's not trouble, but here comes trouble.
0: Oh, listen to Griffin Chipotle's one.

0: I'm sorry.
1: Oh, is that what you're saying? Yeah. Is your No, I know the lyrics, you're just saying the English version.
0: No, I didn't want to go to the next song, so I had
1: Listen
0: to
1: a Griffin Show. Listen to Griffin Show. Are you going to say anything?
0: Chronics. What?
1: I mean, I'm looking at the thing here.
0: Yeah. No, I was just singing what you were saying. That's all I was doing. I was just singing what you were saying. Chronics. Here Comes Trouble opened up the second half of the show, followed by a little Jai Wolf with Like It's Over. Joe, Mirsa, Marley, Guess Who's Coming Home, and that last one there was Latin Simone, little Que Paso Contigo by the Gorillaz. I don't know how I ran out of oxygen in that last breath, but I was like, look at this.
1: I'm going to go with, because you weren't breathing.
0: I probably wasn't.
1: You have tried oxygen, son?
0: Yeah, don't start. Me, I'm hooked. I was trying to find a good selection of things, but I was like, all right, I don't really know exactly what to pick, so I just picked what I thought would be a good.
1: Me, I'm hooked.
0: Yeah, me, I'm hooked. So I speaking of Ren and Stimpy's, I recently acquired the original Ren and Stimpy stuffies.
1: With the pull strings and the belly button and the mouth.
0: In box, but the boxes are not perfect, so I'm just like, I'm very excited. But I don't know if I'm going to show them to the girls or not.
1: They're not exactly like toys.
0: No.
1: Especially with how old they are and how much.
0: Yeah, right.
1: I mean, you got them at a great price.
0: Right, but you have to ask what I have to pay for. Consider, am I going to show them who Ren and Stimpy are? They've seen pictures and they've seen toys, and I've shown them renditions of Stimpy as a griffin, but I have not shown them the cartoons yet. And I don't know.
1: I don't think it's the right. Well, what I got to wait till I'm looking up the age group of what Ren and Stimpy is.
0: Well,
1: what?
0: Because there's some stuff that's like unrated, that shows a lot of scantily clad women. I think there might even be nudity.
1: I don't think it's nudity. I just think it's poorly. No, I think it's drawn to look like they are wearing a nightie that's very tight or something like that.
0: Well, either way, it says unrated for one of the DVDs. I was like, I don't think I need to show that to one of the kids, to either of the kids, to any one of the kids. But I'll tell you, we have been watching the heck out of Totoro.

0: Like, I'll tell you that. Like, we enjoy that movie a great deal. For those of you who haven't seen it, definitely watch Totoro. Was it saying anything interesting? Oh, wait, did you even talk about Mortal Kombat, or you just said that you saw it?
1: I saw it.
0: Okay, that's all you said.
1: What are you talking about? All right, so the original Ren and Stimpy show from 1991 to 1996 was marketed to children's age group 6 to 11.
0: No way.
1: Though it was widely recognized as having a much broader appeal, often considered a best suited for older kids, teens, and adults due to its mature, gross-out humor.
0: Mm-hmm.
1: It is frequently described as a show that appears to be for children, but was appreciated by a much older demographic, holding a cult following.
0: Interesting.
1: Is Ren and Stimpy for 10-year-olds? The short answer is
0: yes.
1: It is unsuitable for young children.
0: I'm showing them anyways.
1: Yeah.
0: Yeah.
1: kids say the show is incredibly funny and creative, but has a significant amount of mature content, making it unsuitable for young children. Many reviews suggest it's best for older kids or teenagers due to instances of mild profanity, sexual innuendos, and cartoon violence that could be disturbing for young viewers.
0: What about the slang terms? What about the language?
1: Hey, are you trying to defend the show?
0: Yes,
1: or?
0: It gives you a wide vernacular of words to say that are swear words that you can say in school.
1: That is not helpful. You're right, because it does give you a way of saying things without getting into trouble because your teacher would look at you like, why are you saying
0: that? It allows you to express your free speech without saying anything vulgar.
1: No, I remember this because I remember English class. We've talked about this already.
0: What?
1: Yeah.
0: Stoolhead?
1: Yes. We had teachers who would give us, think of words that ended with these and these and these.
0: Yeah.
1: And I was saying things like prostitution, the words that end with T-I-O-N,
0: yeah.
1: Right? So
0: Shun.
1: it was prostitution, masturbation, and something else.
0: Ejaculation, probably.
1: Yeah. Well, no. But the last one I said was masturbation. And I can't remember, it was... the little English teacher.
0: With the R? Was it 7th grade?
1: Yeah.
0: And then do we want to say her last name?
1: If you can remember it.
0: Rubenstein.
1: No. That was a substitute. No. Oh, was it Ms. Rubenstein?
0: Ms. Rubenstein.
1: Anyway, she was, like, I was sitting next to Josh Rathbun.
0: Yeah.
1: And I kept saying these words with T-I-O-N.
0: And he
1: is dying. And she, as soon as I said masturbation, she goes, of course you know that word. In front of every, I was like, yeah, that's a good one.
0: I'll be quiet now.
1: That's a good one. Yeah. She got me with that.
0: Touché.
1: Yeah. It was very good. Yeah. That's very funny. Yeah. But what's funny is I'm also seeing that there's skits about that. There's TV shows where it's the dude from Animal Control, the stupid dispatch guy, the blonde guy who's always wearing the kilt and playing the bagpipes, who's terrible. You know what I'm talking about?
0: I do not like him.
1: He's in a room with children, and he's just like, all right, kids, let's talk about some words. And these kids keep saying words. Like, this one girl keeps going, like, the words that end in I-A-N. And like,
0: I-O-N?
1: They're saying I-A-N.
0: I-A-N.
1: Yeah, and this girl goes, lesbian. And he's like, I heard someone say, I'm sorry, it's just A-N, forgive me. He's like, I heard someone say pan. She's like, lesbian. He's like, I heard someone say fan. Lesbian. Yes, lesbian. I thank you.
0: Yeah.
1: What's a lesbian? Oh, man.
0: So now
1: he's trying to explain. So let's say Jill likes April. Oh, I like April. I like April. I like April. Right, and it's just like, it's funny. Because the other kids are just like, oh, anyway. So
0: I like her too.
1: So then they go to another word, and then the kid also says,
0: I like
1: prostitution. Oh. But then like he goes, all right, okay, ending with R-E, sure. Gregor. Like, it's so funny. Like, it made me laugh.
0: That's great.
1: Because it's that dude who's just dealing with the worst things.
0: Yeah, I don't want to deal with any of this.
1: Yeah.
0: Putting yourself in a public situation where you're trying to do something, and you're like,
1: I just don't like that guy.
0: Nope.
1: But, like, as a character, as an actor, I've only seen him in that. But, like, the show is very funny. Animal Control is one of my go-to shows right now.
0: Yeah. Joel McHale.
1: Yeah,
0: that show's funny.
1: You know what? No. I'll talk about St. Dennis. Have you seen this show yet?
0: I haven't.
1: Do you know what I'm talking about?
0: Yes. I want to watch it. I haven't had the
1: ability. There's a lot of people in it.
0: Dude, David Alan Greer.
1: But it's also the girl from Reno 911, the blonde woman, whose name escapes me at the moment. The main blonde girl, right? She is, like, running the hospital where David Alan Greer is the head doctor.
0: Really?
1: Yep.
0: Okay.
1: Um, There is the dude from Cloud Nine. The
0: the guy with the mustache.
1: Filipino guy with glasses.
0: Yep. Gotcha.
1: There's so many people in this show. It's almost like a lot of side characters that you're like, wait a second.
0: So, like, but they all became main characters.
1: No. Because there's only like, they're only on the show for like maybe a minute and a half, but spread out in different scenes.
0: Interesting.
1: Yeah.
0: Interesting.
1: So, whereas David Alan Grier has more of a role, and other people have other roles, but they're not main characters. They're actors from other shows.
0: Okay.
1: The premise of the show is there's this kid who is one of the characters is a, I want to say Mormon, who is coming, he's coming from a religion that doesn't have doctors, and he's trying to be a nurse. So it is so much funnier than Scrubs, because this dude has no idea what's going on. But like, he calls out the deacon inside the church because he's like, like he's just having a conversation. He hears him say something weird, and he's like, that's not right. So like, the next time he sees him, he's just like, hey, so what's your favorite verse? Did you like it when like Paul is on the boat with Noah going to the thing? He's like, yeah, I always use that verse. He's like, that's a trick. Yeah. So like, he's talking to the head doctor, the woman running the hospital, the blonde woman from Reno 911. He's like, I don't know, man. So she starts digging, which is stupid, and finds out he never finished divinity school. So like, they're going down this rabbit hole of just stupid things. It's so it's entertaining. I'm going to say that the show is very entertaining.
0: That's the first episode.
1: It's like third or fourth episode.
0: I got a little loud.
1: It's like third or fourth episode, but it's still entertaining. I like it a lot.
0: Right on.
1: It's almost better than the original Scrubs because it's like they're looking at the camera the entire time.
0: Okay.
1: Like they know there's a camera in this emergency room.
0: Oh, so it's like The Office, but with cameras.
1: But they're not. They are, in a way, doing, like, confessionals, but it's just, like, for a second, they're standing over here talking to the camera. Oh, gotta go, you know? It's funny. It's very funny.
0: Right on.
1: There is, like, there's a little bit of a message, but it's not like Scrubs where you're hearing, like, the dude
0: a message.
1: So,
0: right, the guy, yeah, right. Yeah.
1: Yeah. Right on. That's just, sorry. Sorry for taking up your show.
0: Yeah, it's all right, man. It's all right.
1: Listen to Griffin Show.
0: Music.
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2: One,
1: shut the microphones
2: two,
1: up.
2: One, two, 10, 12.
1: Shut them up.

0: Oh, Lois, you are so full of... What? Now I can't say my own house? Great, Lois, just great. You know, you're lucky you're good at my... or I'd never put up with you. You know what I'm talking about. When you lubed up toothpaste in my... where you... and a cherry, Episcopalian, extension cord, wetness with a parking ticket. That is the best.
1: Check it! Check it.

0: That was,
1: Yeah, we did. 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
0: That was fast.
1: Yeah.
0: I was like, what are you, I was like, we can come in. Oh, you turn the mics on. No, okay. Well, the mics are on.
1: Toots. Wait,
0: yeah, you said.
1: Yeah, I did.
0: Toots and the Maytals with Pressure Drop featuring Eric Clapton. Next after that was Too Late by Randy Valentine. That last one was Black Cinderella by the Courtney John Project. I'm sorry, I don't know what happened to my voice right there, but I got a little scratchy. I think it might be the air conditioning.
1: Yo?
0: It might be the air
1: conditioning?
0: Yeah, the air conditioning. So, we got a little sidetracked. We were talking about upcoming artists.
1: Were we?
0: Well, I mean, I don't know.
1: We weren't.
0: Yeah.
1: Were we?
0: We were talking about the Big E coming up. I know it's not even summertime yet.
1: Did I say that?
0: The end of it. But no. I mean, it's like, you know, we just got... I got random, and I was like, hey, who's coming to the Big E? This is not our normal.
1: But that wasn't on the show. That's just you and me talking.
0: Yeah,
1: right.
0: That's what I'm saying. Like, we got sidetracked. We were just talking about that. We were doing something else.
1: Yeah, there's a lot of people coming. It's going to be very silly.
0: Very silly. I couldn't believe how silly. Like, I'm like, you got to be kidding me. And the funny thing that we just noticed, for some people, Alice Cooper.
1: Oh, seats and no seats. Standing places.
0: Some artists have standing room and, you know, general admission floor so you can get more people in there. And some people have chairs where the floor would be so you can sit down. And Alice Cooper has chairs.
1: Yeah, it's for the Big E Arena. So, like, Alice Cooper has chairs in the main area where Ice Cube has a standing.
0: Like a general admission.
1: It just says general admission standing pit.
0: Yep.
1: So I don't know if he's expecting people to, like, get violent or anything.
0: No. He's probably expecting like a pit, like, more people to just get...
1: Because didn't Ice Cube... No, that was Ice-T. Ice-T had a rock band, a metal band.
0: Yes.
1: Yeah.
0: Disregard.
1: Ice Cube did not do rock. Ice Cube had a rock band for a while, didn't he? I don't know if it was a rock band,
0: but I know he did some collaborations with stuff. It wasn't like him working with Biohazard or something. It was just he was doing something, but I don't remember what it was. Who was it? Who did he work with? Do you remember who it was? Because I don't remember. Was he on the, he wasn't on the Judgment soundtrack, was he?
1: He might have been, but like West Side Connection is the thing that's considered to be a side group. So a side group of his. Ice Cube is primarily known for his membership in the Pioneer Group, NWA, forming the group West Side Connection and Mount Westmore after that.
0: But nothing about
1: CIA is also another group he's in. But no, nothing about a supergroup, and a group. Nothing with rock. It's all hip hop. Yeah.
0: What does it say about collaboration? Have you been like metal collaboration or something? Because I know he did. I'm pretty sure he did.
1: What is the name of Ice Cube's heavy metal band? Body Count.
0: It's an American
1: heavy metal band in Los Angeles in 1990. The group is fronted by Ice-T, who first established himself as a rapper, but co-founder of the group with lead guitarist Ernie C. out of the interest of heavy metal music. So, yeah, Body Count.
0: Up next, some Body Count on the show. Pretty sure we can't play that.
1: But so I'm thinking that's why he's going to have the pit.
0: Yeah.
1: He's doing Body Count stuff.
0: But that's...
1: Come on, it says pit right there.
0: But you said Ice-T did
1: that. No, this is Ice Cube.
0: Oh, right, all right.
1: Ice Cube.
0: I got confused there.
1: Ice Cube.
0: I thought you said Ice-T. I was like, well,
1: so now I'm going to open up a different page and ask Ice-T's page.
0: I mean...
1: Ice-T's got a group as well.
0: Now for something completely different? I mean, we can research this, but I got a couple.
1: I am tired. Yeah, no, see, it is Ice-T who's Body Count. Is Body Count? Are they in the same group? Are they in the group together?
0: No way.
1: Who are the members?
0: No, that's what I'm saying. That said Ice-T when you read that. I was like,
1: no,
0: it didn't say Ice Cube.
1: It's right here.
0: No way.
1: Look at it. I left it open. Right. I'm sorry. Ice Cube. Ice Cube.
0: Huh.
1: Right there. So it makes me wonder, they're in the band together?
0: But that says Ice-T.
1: I understand that. Who else is in the band? Who else is in the band?
0: Or we're getting misinformation on the interweb now, everybody.
1: Yeah, what's weird is how fast it opened up to be like...
0: Are you talking about this?
1: Is this what we were talking about?
0: Is this what we're talking about?
1: Members.
0: Is this what you mean?
1: Here are the members. Ice-T, Ernie C, Tracy Morrow, Vincent Price. That's hilarious. A bass player named Vincent Price. See,
0: what's funny
1: makes me want to, because his name is Vincent Price. I don't see who the members are in Ice Cube's page. So this page is wrong.
0: Yeah,
1: people also, Ice-T is in, see, yeah, no.
0: Yeah.
1: This is a lie.
0: Lies.
1: What is this? Whose page is this?
0: Yeah, right. So who now I'm bringing this? It back into the music now for something completely different.
1: Oh, it's Wikipedia. Because people.
0: So people are adding things and taking things away.
1: I should check.
0: Yeah, check the sources, folks.
1: Check your sources.
0: WMCB.
1: Listen to Griffin Show. We'll see you later. We're still here.
0: Coming back after some music.

a vision that inspires you to live and love on planet Earth. Like a priceless jewel buried in dark layers of soil and stone, Earth radiates her brilliant beauty into the caverns of space and time.

0: That's the song.
1: That is the song, and I overestimated the time on Game Master by Lost Tribe. That was a long 7 minutes. I was like, holy, holy. And that last one there was
0: It is a peaceful song.
1: Yeah, quite.
0: It's very relaxing.
1: Last one, yes, very relaxing.
0: It almost makes you want to.
1: Oh, no, it does make you want to sleep. It doesn't really make you want to sleep. It puts you in a trance, man. It puts you in a trance and makes you snore.
0: I wonder if that's why it's called trance.
1: Obviously, last song, obviously, was the last song. By Sam Galateri, last song.
0: That was it.
1: That was the last song.
0: You said
1: Last Tribe was Game Master and Odyssey. Only had two songs on the last one.
0: Yeah, that's a pretty lengthy song there. Yeah,
1: that's a 7 minute song.
0: It really was.
1: Coming off the Oakenfold Transporter album.
0: So, it wasn't really too much of. Well, no, it was. It was a lot of reggae and it was a lot of dubstep.
1: It was a mix.
0: So, this show is reggae and dubstep, because it's about the Dub and Grub that pops up on Friday, May 15th in Holyoke, Massachusetts from 5 to 8:30 at the Beyond Armor Yard. It is put on by Genuine Culture, LLC. It is, Damani, it's our boy, so by all means, check it out. It's free to go, but there will be food. The pop-up is free and open to the public, but you do need to pay for the food and the beer. So it is D Smokes and Savor and White Lion putting this on. So it's going to be delicious food and delicious beer. You got anything you want to say?
1: I look forward to going there. I look forward to going. Again, not there at the opening, but going to get there. It's just, oh, man, going to get there. I can't wait to try it. I cannot wait to try it. I can't wait to hear the music. It's going to be fantastic.
0: I think I might have to get like something fixed. It sounds like I'm lisping a lot or like a high-pitched whistle sound when I say like some things. There's some sounds that sounds like a...
1: Like a whistle? Like a...
0: Something.
1: Steamscaping?
0: Nah. I wish it would sound like... No, I got to remember.
1: It's not that sound.
0: No, listen to Griffin Show, folks. Thanks for joining us. See, it's at the end, folks.
1: Yes.
0: Folks, it is the S. Oh, shoot.
1: Steamscaping.
0: Yes.
1: Liking the share gets us out there. We really appreciate it.
0: Thank you. We'll see you again. Love you.
1: Love you.
0: Thanks for joining us.

Hello, everybody. Welcome to Logan's Run, live on Western Mass Community Broadcast, Low Power, High Spirits. I haven't been here in a little while. Today is May 7th. It's 4:01 p.m. on the dot. And you are rolling with the Rock Witch live on WMCB, the best station in the nation. The nation of Greenfield. So stay tuned, because I wasn't here last week because I was in the woods, and I wasn't here the week before because I was in Maine. Your girl has been on many adventures this month, or last month.